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2: It's 6 o'clock. Good evening. Partly cloudy and 21 degrees in Regina. I'm Denis Conroy from the SAS Today Newsroom with 620 CKRM News. A powerful spring storm is expected to hit southern and central Saskatchewan Wednesday night. Environment Canada says winds could gust up to 110 kilometers an hour Thursday, bringing dangerous driving conditions, blowing dust, and possible damage to trees and power lines. Heavy rain is also expected in western parts of the province through Friday. Aquatic Invasive Species Awareness Week is underway in Saskatchewan. Officials say zebra and quagga mussels remain a major concern because they are difficult to remove once established. More than 750 boats have already required decontamination last year. Motorists towing watercraft are legally required to stop at open inspection stations. Flooding remains a problem in northern and east central Saskatchewan, while dry conditions are creating challenges in the south. As seeding gets underway, Legislative Secretary James Thorstensen says more moisture is needed in southern regions.
3: We're always hoping that, that's, if you're a farmer, you're hopeful, right? We're always hopeful. And the Mother Nature will bring what Mother Nature brings, but we're always hopeful, and there are programs in place to help those that do have problems, whether it's agri-stability or crop insurance.
2: Last week's crop report indicated producers in the southwest and southeast regions are leading in seeding progress. Regina's new budget process is aiming for more transparency and lower tax increases. Council adopted a benchmark targeting a mill rate increase at or below 5.81% as the city prepares its 2027 budget. Mayor Chad Bushinsky says council can still adjust the number if needed. Budget talks begin in July. Regina is planning a major safety upgrade for the busy Louvain Drive and Dewdney Avenue intersection. City officials say the current left turn setup has contributed to repeated crashes. Planned improvements include protected turning lanes, new traffic signals, and infrastructure upgrades, with construction expected within the next 2 years. International Nurses Day is highlighting the pressures facing Saskatchewan nurses. Regina nurse Mandy Borsch of Creative Options Regina says nurses often bridge communication gaps, coordinate complex care, and support patients through long-term challenges. She says the profession is driven by persistence, compassion, and helping people when the system falls short. That's 620 CKRM News. Read more stories from around your community and around the province at sastoday.ca and 620CKRM.com. Your evening ag report is next.
4: Now your evening agribusiness report. Even though farmers are out in the field seeding, officials from the Saskatchewan Ministry of Agriculture officially kicked off the seeding season Monday with a news conference. While each year has its own set of challenges, this year includes flooding in northern parts of the province and a later start due to snowpack and rapid melt in late April into early May. Legislative Secretary to the Provincial Agriculture Minister James Thorstensen says fields in some parts of the north are starting to dry up, allowing producers to start seeding.
3: You can't seed if there's water on the field, but it is progressing slowly. Guys are starting to get out in some areas. I know where I am, northwest Saskatchewan. We aren't seeing the flooding there. Guys are starting to get out, but as you move further east, there is some issues there. So it will take a longer time. Guys are also doing some dealing with the water, with water cannons, and saw one on the way in. This family has a water cannon that will help remove some of that water from potholes and stuff in the fields and spread that water out evenly across a larger area so that they can actually get in to those areas.
4: He says it is early in the season, so he's hoping warmer days in the future will dry up the fields and allow producers to catch up. The news conference was held at Schakowsky Farms, just south of Regina. Parker Schakowsky says they started seeding a few days ago.
5: We got out, we started Friday. We got spraying on Thursday, got ahead on spraying, and then started Friday, and it's been a good start.
4: They're in the process of planting lentils before moving on to canola and durum. Last week's provincial crop report had seeding progress province.

0: units wide at 3% complete, with much of the progress made in southern Saskatchewan. And that's the Agribusiness Report. You can catch Sask Ag Today with me right after the noon news each weekday here on 620 CKRM.
1: Now from the Harvard Media Sports Cage, here's 620 CKRM Sports. The future of the Regina Pats hits the ice next week as the club hosts its 2026 Spring Development Camp at the Cooperative Center from May 21st to 23rd. Fans will get a free look at the organization's top young prospects, including recent draft picks and returning talent, with all season taking place on the C6 rink. Meanwhile, it's a huge night in Prince Albert as the Raiders host Everett in a pivotal Game 3 of the WHL Championship Series, with a showdown tied at one game each. In the NHL playoffs, the Montreal Canadiens look to grab control of their second round series against Buffalo tonight at the Bell Center, while Vegas and Anaheim clash in a critical Game 5 with their series even at 2 wins apiece. A winner-take-all battle tonight as Montreal faces defending champion Minnesota in a semifinal showdown in Laval. And right now, the Toronto Blue Jays are trying to slow down the red-hot Tampa Bay Rays as Patrick Corbin gets the start against Tampa ace Shane McClanahan. And that's your sports. Get the latest on your team delivered right to your phone with the Sports Cage Insider Report. 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
2: A bit breezy at times, but the wind diminishes through the night. A couple of scattered clouds at times, but those clouds diminish through the night. Overall, everything just settles down. Temperature falls off to near 6 overnight. The sky mainly clear most of the night. The wind is light during the night, but it picks back up through the day on Wednesday. Winds gusting 50 to 60 kilometers per hour through the afternoon. The trade-off on the good side, though, it's a warm day at 27. Some spotty showers begin to break out for Wednesday night. We drop off to around 12, and the wind holds through the night, gusting up to 65 kilometers per hour overnight and into early Thursday. The showers will be mostly light, a couple of briefly heavier showers possible. They continue to be spotty through the day on Thursday. Just a gray day as temperatures peak early in the mid-teens and may slowly fall back through the afternoon. Quieting down, mostly sunny sky on Friday with a high of 14. Partly sunny, just a chance of a shower, mainly into the evening on Saturday. The high near 15. With your 620 CKRM weather forecast, I'm Precision Weather meteorologist Phil Spivak.

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0: Well, we're off to Stony Beach tonight. Yes, big congratulations to our 620 CKRM winners of our country cookout, Trevor Workin from Stony Beach. We're coming to your farm tonight. Nick is driving the butter wagon. We have all the delicious food and all the prizes, and we can't wait to see you as well. We always bring in an artist, and it's just a fun time. So hopefully, I mean, if they're not in the field yet, we're gonna have a little party tonight, so there's not going to be much working done. But we'll get them ready to be back in the field tomorrow, and a lot of leftovers from Nikki's Cafe and Catering. And of course, we do want to thank some of our sponsors. We have a whole list, but big thank you to LTJ Trucking Sells Gravel, Croft Electric, Sass Milk, Young's Equipment, Nelson Homes, Municipal Hail Insurance, and yes, Nikki's Cafe and Catering. 620 CKRM Country Cookout.
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10: No, my father-in-law had bought a tractor, I think it was in 49, I'm going to say. His father had bought it. He bought a tractor, a truck, and a potato harvester, of all things, for the garden, I think, in 1949. And my father-in-law redid that tractor a number of years ago, maybe a dozen years ago or so, and he'll drive it in a parade trades and things. And he's been a little bit of a collector in that way. He has an old Rumley and a thrashing machine. But that one was special to him because it was one that his father bought. And I think the year was 1949.
6: So there's your 100 years of history, Cody.

0: 620 CKRM. I so want to go to this. The Saskatchewan Highland Gathering and Celtic Festival. It is this weekend. Yes, I am Scottish. Very proud of that. Even though I've never been to this weekend and I really want to go. Scottish athletics competition, Highland dancing. My sister was in that when I was little. I was so jealous that I wasn't allowed to be in it. I don't know. Maybe my mom just wouldn't trust me with swords, probably. Kids face painting and much more. 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It's this coming weekend, Saskatchewan Highland Gathering and Celtic Festival, Victoria Park, downtown Regina.
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0: food, an artist, prizes. We want to bring a big party to you. It is 620 CKRM's Country Cookout. Be listening for the dinner bell. You hear it, that is your cue to call in for your chance to qualify. Colin Lovequist, he broadcasts live from the winner's nearby community, and you see all the fun that we're having on our socials. It's a great time for everybody, and you can be a part of it by listening for that dinner bell and then calling 306-936-6262. Again, big thank you to our sponsors, International Rural Exchange Canada, McBids, Cowtown, Louis-Dreyfus Canola Crush in Yorkton, Last Mountain Distillery, Original 16, and Nikki's Cafe and Catering.
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proudly broadcasting from Treaty 4 territory, the homeland of the Dakota, Nakota, Lakota, Soto, and on the homeland of the Métis Nation. 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

0: From the National Newsroom of the Canadian Press, I'm Rob Westgate. Seven more people in Ontario have been asked to isolate in relation to a global hantavirus outbreak, although they are considered low-risk contacts.
1: That brings the total number of people being monitored in Ontario to 10, while six are isolating in Alberta and British Columbia and remain asymptomatic. They're all directed to isolate for 45 days out of an abundance of caution. Someone is considered low-risk if they come into contact with one of the high-risk people. One person in Canada connected to the outbreak is no longer isolating in Quebec after the province's health ministry said they were deemed a low-risk contact. The number of positive cases internationally has grown to 11, including three deaths, although no cases have been reported in Canada. The director of the World Health Organization says the risk of hantavirus to health on a global scale continues to be low. Naira Ahmed, The Canadian Press.
0: Over to the East Coast now, where the New Brunswick government has proposed an overhaul of its lobbying rules that would require hundreds more people to register as lobbyists and empower the provincial ethics chief to fine rule breakers. Canadian Press reporter Eli J. Ritter has more on the proposed measures.
2: One of the big elements of this is it requires lobbyists to regularly record sort of the specific details of meetings with politicians as they try to influence policy at the legislature. So that means sort of when, where, and who they're meeting with, a brief description of what that meeting was like.
0: The governing Liberals say their bill represents the first major reform to lobbying rules in more than a decade and is sorely needed for New Brunswick to keep pace with the best practices of its provincial counterparts. On the international stage, Foreign Affairs Minister Anita Anand is off to the Persian Gulf, where Canada is looking to strengthen ties on defense and security, while at the same time courting global investment.
3: Anand will meet with her counterpart in Oman to discuss potential defense and economic cooperation. Then she'll travel to Qatar to advance trade, investment, and security ties. Oman and Qatar have been key players in attempts to broker peace in the region, including between the U.S. and Iran and between Israel and Hamas. Anand says her visit underscores that Canada is courting investment from Gulf countries while expressing solidarity with them after repeated strikes by Iran. Brenda Molina Navidad, The Canadian Press.
0: And finally, U.S. fast food chain Dunkin' is heading back to Canada. York University marketing instructor David Pallara says the cafe company will be facing stiff competition from Tim Hortons.
4: Dunkin' is really more the blue-collar, average Joe mainstream coffee. And so I definitely think that Tim Hortons is going to be the closest competitor. And Tim Hortons has a heck of a head start.
0: Dunkin' is coming to Canada through a deal with Foodtastic, a Montreal-based company that runs Freshie, Milestones, and Second Cup locations. This is the Canadian Press. In sports, the Montreal Canadiens are on the ice right now, taking on the Buffalo Sabres. It's game four of their NHL second round series. At last check, the game was tied at 2-2 halfway through the second period. Meanwhile, superstar Sidney Crosby is set to suit up for Canada again at the upcoming World Hockey Championship in Switzerland. The Pittsburgh Penguins captain will make his fourth appearance at the Worlds and represents his country on the international stage for an 11th time. The addition of Crosby comes shortly after New York Islanders forward Matthew Barzal withdrew as a precaution because of a minor injury. Elsewhere, Boston Bruins defenseman Charlie McAvoy has been suspended for the first six games of the next season for slashing Buffalo's Zach Benson. The NHL's Department of Player Safety announced the ruling after holding an in-person hearing at league headquarters in New York. McAvoy was rejected for his retaliatory two-handed slash to the right arm of Benson, who seconds earlier had tripped him up and sent him crashing into the boards. From the Canadian Press, I'm Rob Westgate.
5: You probably don't remember the first time you heard CKRM, but you were there. 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
6: A bit breezy at times, but the wind diminishes through the night. A couple of scattered clouds at times, but those clouds diminish through the night. Overall, everything just settles down. Temperature falls off to near 6 overnight. The sky mainly clear most of the night. The wind is light during the night, but it picks back up through the day on Wednesday. Winds gusting 50 to 60 kilometers per hour through the afternoon. The trade-off on the good side, though, it's a warm day at 27. Some spotty showers begin to break out for Wednesday night. We drop off to around 12, and the wind holds through the night, gusting up to 65 kilometers per hour overnight and into early Thursday. The showers will be mostly light, a couple of briefly heavier showers possible. They continue to be spotty through the day on Thursday. Just a gray day as temperatures peak early in the mid-teens and may slowly fall back through the afternoon. Quieting down, mostly sunny sky on Friday with a high of 14. Partly sunny, just the chance of a shower, mainly into the evening on Saturday. The high near 15. With your 620 CKRM weather forecast, I'm Precision Weather meteorologist Phil Spivak.

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2: Trucker Ian calling. I've got to be friends with Ray Allen, Colin Lovequist, Rory Evans, Cody in the Morning, even sports guys. And the fact that I like Merle Haggard, and they all know it. My church stops across the country of Canada, in Victoria, British Columbia, to St. John's, Newfoundland. I heard your station through the app. I feel like you guys are like my family. I just want to make sure that people on the highway are safe in Saskatchewan.
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0: Okay, that's pretty cool. If you haven't gotten a chance yet to see Colin Lovequist's interview, yes, he is one of our icons with our 100th birthday on 620 CKRM. Of course, Colin's an icon. Well, I was just on our TikTok and there is a quick snippet of his interview because, of course, it's a mighty interview. If you've got time, you definitely want to make the time to watch the whole thing. But if you want the little quick snippets while you get a chance, go to our TikTok. Anyway, he's talking about how CKRM started Country Jamboree way back in the day and what it was like to be on that stage introducing the artists. We're now, you know, for us radio announcers, there's always a pre-done introduction, right? Well, back in the day, you got to be on there announcing in front of thousands of people, like he said in the interview, Ronnie Millsap, and what it was like. It's like, go check it out. It's really cool.
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1: Brian Gallagher here of Smart Investing Solutions. Amanda and I are very proud to be a part of 620 CKRM. Congratulations on hitting 100.

0: From the National Newsroom of the Canadian Press, I'm Rob Westgate. Another seven people in Ontario are being asked to isolate in relation to a global hantavirus outbreak. Ontario's Ministry of Health says the new number is on top of the three others who were exposed to the virus while on an Antarctic cruise. They're all being directed to isolate for 45 days out of an abundance of caution. The latest update brings the total number of people being monitored in Ontario to 10. Another six are isolating in Alberta and BC. Post Media says it's exiting the flyer distribution business, resulting in the loss of 50 full-time and 200 part-time jobs.
1: The job loss comes as the company says it's adapting to shifting consumer behaviors and a changing media landscape. The Toronto-based media company says it's working with clients and partners to ensure a smooth transition. Flyer distribution is to be phased out beginning June 8th and completed by the end of August. Post Media says the decision will allow it to keep pace with industry change, respond to consumer preferences, and maintain its role as Canada's voice. Naira Ahmed, The Canadian Press.
0: Ottawa and Beijing recently agreed on a new policing partnership, but some are sounding the alarm over safety and security concerns. NDP public safety critic Jenny Kwan is urging Public Safety Minister Gary Anandasangari and Foreign Affairs Minister Anita Anand to disclose the full text of the Memorandum of Understanding between the two countries. Now, the bilateral agreement would see Canadian and Chinese law enforcement work together to tackle crime, drugs, and corruption. Kwan says the important goal of fighting crime cannot come at the expense of transparency, public trust, or the safety of vulnerable communities. A uranium exploration company is putting a stop temporarily to all fieldwork

0: Ministry of Community Safety has confirmed that a 27-year-old man was killed by a black bear. They say a civilian then killed the bear before officers could respond. And finally, with the FIFA World Cup just a month away, Toronto officials are ramping up tests of the city's traffic and transit systems.
1: Chief Congestion Officer Andrew Poslin says the Don Valley Parkway was closed last weekend to allow crews to carry out essential maintenance, including road resurfacing, guardrail replacement, and cleaning ahead of the World Cup. Poslin says it was part of a test of the city's mobility plan, and he's also urging residents to plan ahead of time when getting around the city during the tournament. Both the Toronto Transit Commission and Metrolinx say they'll be increasing service and adjust transit plans as needed. The first of six matches played in Toronto will be held on June 12th. Diana Mussina, The Canadian Press, Toronto.
0: This is The Canadian Press. In sports, Cycling Canada says it will not be entering a women's pursuit team at Track Cycling World's Championship in October, nor will it pursue qualification for the 2028 Olympic Games in Los Angeles. The decision comes even though Canada has already qualified a women's team for the Worlds. A men's pursuit team is expected to compete at the Worlds and attempt Olympic qualification. Over to the NHL, where Bill Guerin of the Minnesota Wild, Chris McFarland of the Colorado Avalanche, and Pat Verbeek of the Anaheim Ducks are the finalists for the 2025-26 Jim Gregory General Manager of the Year Award. All three are finalists for the first time. Guerin made a franchise-altering trade for defenseman Quinn Hughes. McFarland built a team that led the NHL's regular season standings, and Verbeek's Ducks are back in the playoffs for the first time in 8 years. Speaking of the Ducks, they're taking on the Vegas Golden Knights tonight in Game 5 of their second-round series. From the Canadian Press, I'm Rob Westgate.
2: 620 CKRM proudly presents the Salute to Saskatchewan 4-H. 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
3: A bit breezy at times, but the wind diminishes through the night. A couple of scattered clouds at times, but those clouds diminish through the night. Overall, everything just settles down. Temperature falls off to near 6 overnight. The sky mainly clear most of the night. The wind is light during the night, but it picks back up through the day on Wednesday. Winds gusting 50 to 60 kilometers per hour through the afternoon. The trade-off on the good side, though, it's a warm day at 27. Some spotty showers begin to break out for Wednesday night. We drop off to around 12, and the wind holds through the night, gusting up to 65 kilometers per hour overnight and into early Thursday. The showers will be mostly light, a couple of briefly heavier showers possible. They continue to be spotty through the day on Thursday. Just a gray day as temperatures peak early in the mid-teens and may slowly fall back through the afternoon. Quieting down, mostly sunny sky on Friday with a high of 14. Partly sunny, just the chance of a shower, mainly into the evening on Saturday. The high near 15. With your 620 CKRM weather forecast, I'm Precision Weather meteorologist Phil Spivak.
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So there's only so many times I can talk about George Strait and George Strait songs and You're Straight at Eight without starting to get real silly. So the silly thing is, I wanted to know, what's George Strait's shoe size? Of course, I look it up and it says, information regarding George Strait's personal specific shoe size is not publicly confirmed. However, he has a longstanding collaboration with Justin Boots for the George Strait Collection, which features a wide range of sizes, typically for men's cowboy boots. There you go. We don't know his shoe size, but we definitely know he likes his cowboy boots.

0: Hi, this is Gene Kush from Faster Gun, and on behalf of the boys and the band, we want to wish 620 CKRM a happy 100th anniversary. You supported us from the very beginning. First time I heard one of my songs played on the radio was on CKRM. Happy 100th.
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0: got to say, I'm pretty excited to see who our lucky winner is coming up in July at Egg in Motion of the 620 CKRM and Claus Germany trip giveaway. Yeah, we want to give away a trip to Germany. Want to go? Who would you take? Oh, who would you take? Would you take like a friend? Would you take your partner? Maybe leave them at home? Take a sibling? Either way, we want to send you to Claus World Headquarters. We want to send you to Germany for the sights, the amazing castles along the Rhine River, the food, the wine, the culture. We want to send you there. Be listening. How can you enter in? I'll tell you that next.
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0: to enter in for 620 CKRM's Germany trip giveaway with Claus. 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And then when we get to Ag in Motion, one of those lucky qualifiers will become our grand prize winner. Sask Ag today. 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

0: From the National Newsroom of the Canadian Press, I'm Rob Westgate. Ukraine's president says his country is in talks for a military drone deal with Canada.
1: Ukrainian President Volodymyr Zelensky says in a social media video that his country could have a significant expansion of security cooperation with Canada through a drone deal. Ukraine is already in talks with 20 countries to work on advanced drone technology that Ukraine has refined since Russia's full-scale invasion 4 years ago. Last August, the Defense Departments for Canada and Ukraine signed a letter of intent to co-produce defense materials. But Canadian officials testified last November that there was little progress in Canadian firms working in Ukraine for drone manufacturing out of safety concerns for their staff and investments. Dylan Robertson, The Canadian Press, Ottawa.
0: Magna International CEO Swami Kotagiri says the auto industry cannot make it through the heightened economic and geopolitical headwinds without clarity about the desired outcomes. He says stakeholders and policymakers often talk about the problems from different perspectives.
2: Policymakers talk about protection and stability. Investors talk about competitiveness and returns. Consumers talk about affordability and access.
0: Kotagiri says none of the perspectives are wrong, but they're different problems and cannot be solved with one policy or solution. Out west now, where British Columbia Provincial Health Officer Dr. Bonnie Henry says it is unclear whether testing asymptomatic people exposed to hantavirus is useful. Henry's comments come as health officials across the country are monitoring 16 people now linked to the outbreak aboard an Antarctic cruise ship, though none have developed any symptoms. Henry says little is known about how effective hantavirus testing is before symptoms appear. Four Canadians arrived on Vancouver Island Sunday and are currently self-isolating on a voluntary basis for at least 21 days and possibly up to 6 weeks. Elections Alberta says Centurion Project leader David Parker is not cooperating with its investigation into a major

0: related to the use of Alberta's official voter list. Officials say the leaked app contained names and addresses of nearly 3 million Albertans, but has since been shut down. The RCMP, Elections Alberta, and Alberta's Privacy Commissioner are all investigating the breach. And finally, British Columbia's premier says he remains optimistic about artificial intelligence despite the province having experienced the extremes of the technology. David Eby told an audience at Web Summit Vancouver that his province has seen AI's risks and its benefits, referencing the Tumbler Ridge mass shooting. He also pointed to British Columbia's low-cost, clean electricity as a major advantage when it comes to attracting AI investment and infrastructure in the province. This is the Canadian Press. In sports, Cycling Canada says it will not be entering a women's pursuit team at Track Cycling World's Championship in October, nor will it pursue qualification for the 2028 Olympic Games in Los Angeles. The decision comes even though Canada has already qualified a women's team for the Worlds. A men's pursuit team is expected to compete at the Worlds and attempt Olympic qualification. Over to the NHL, where Bill Guerin of the Minnesota Wild, Chris McFarland of the Colorado Avalanche, and Pat Verbeek of the Anaheim Ducks are the finalists for the 2025-26 Jim Gregory General Manager of the Year Award. All three are finalists for the first time. Guerin made a franchise-altering trade for defenseman Quinn Hughes. McFarland built a team that led the NHL's regular season standings, and Verbeek's Ducks are back in the playoffs for the first time in 8 years. Speaking of the Ducks, they're taking on the Vegas Golden Knights tonight in Game 5 of their second-round series. From the Canadian Press, I'm Rob Westgate.
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2: A bit breezy at times, but the wind diminishes through the night. A couple of scattered clouds at times, but those clouds diminish through the night. Overall, everything just settles down. Temperature falls off to near 6 overnight. The sky mainly clear most of the night. The wind is light during the night, but it picks back up through the day on Wednesday. Winds gusting 50 to 60 kilometers per hour through the afternoon. The trade-off on the good side, though, it's a warm day at 27. Some spotty showers begin to break out for Wednesday night. We drop off to around 12, and the wind holds through the night, gusting up to 65 kilometers per hour overnight and into early Thursday. The showers will be mostly light, a couple of briefly heavier showers possible. They continue to be spotty through the day on Thursday. Just a gray day as temperatures peak early in the mid-teens and may slowly fall back through the afternoon. Quieting down, mostly sunny sky on Friday with a high of 14. Partly sunny, just the chance of a shower, mainly into the evening on Saturday. The high near 15. With your 620 CKRM weather forecast, I'm Precision Weather meteorologist Phil Spivak.

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0: Messy homes are quietly eating away at our free time. So says a new survey. I know, it's one of those no beep Sherlock surveys. Like, come on. Of course it eats away at our free time when you have to clean the house. But they had to do a survey on this. And the reports are back. The facts are in. People are missing out on fun things because they're cleaning. Around 64% of people surveyed said that they truly can't relax until everything is clean. And 69% described cleaning as a never-ending task. Yeah, it's true. They had to survey people for this. Come on. I'm thinking the ones who did the survey must have house cleaners because really, that's just common sense.
1: You probably don't remember the first time you heard CKRM, but you were there. Maybe it was playing in your parents' kitchen. Maybe it kept you company on a long drive home. Maybe it was the voice guiding you through stories that mattered. For 100 years, CKRM has been part of your days. And behind each broadcast, the icons who made it all possible. 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
1: When I think of CKRM, I think of those early days when Faster Gun was just starting and all the crazy support we got from people like Perry and Colin through the years, and it really made us feel like we were going somewhere. So thanks to CKRM for supporting us, especially in those early years.
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0: CKRM!

0: Tanya Cherry with you on 620 CKRM. We are continuing on with this ridiculous survey about how cleaning just like eats away at our life and we all hate to clean. Yeah, they actually did a survey on that and found that cleaning is a never-ending task. And on average, people lose about 6 hours a week to household chores, from laundry to mopping, leaving many feeling exhausted and short on downtime. Yeah, right? So now where's the solution? We did the study. We've got the facts. Now, where is the solution? There is none. Or get somebody else to clean your house, or don't have kids. One or the other.
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1: I've seen that look a million times before. It says she ain't

0: From the National Newsroom of the Canadian Press, I'm Rob Westgate. British Columbia's public safety minister says police in the province are reporting a decline in extortion cases, but combating the crisis remains the government's top public safety priority. Nina Krieger gave the opening remarks at a roundtable discussion on extortion. She said police officials, along with the Canada Border Services Agency, have made good progress in holding extortionists to account. RCMP Deputy Commissioner Dwayne McDonald attributes the progress to the work of the BC Extortion Task Force, its partners, and others. Seven more people in Ontario have been asked to isolate in relation to a global hantavirus outbreak, although they say they're considered low-risk contacts.
1: That brings the total number of people being monitored in Ontario to 10, while six are isolating in Alberta and British Columbia and remain asymptomatic. They're all directed to isolate for 45 days out of an abundance of caution. Someone is considered low risk if they come into contact with one of the high-risk people. One person in Canada connected to the outbreak is no longer isolating in Quebec after the province's health ministry said they were deemed a low-risk contact. The number of positive cases internationally has grown to 11, including three deaths, although no cases have been reported in Canada. The director of the World Health Organization says the risk of hantavirus to health on a global scale continues to be low. Naira Ahmed, The Canadian Press.
0: New Brunswick's Liberal government has introduced legislation proposing major changes to the province's lobbying rules. If it passes into law, the measures would require lobbyists to regularly record their meetings with politicians and other lobbying activities in an online searchable database that will be run by the Office of the Integrity Commissioner. Canadian Press reporter Eli J. Ritter has more.
2: Also, it empowers the Provincial Integrity Commissioner to conduct investigations into infractions, and he can also issue, or he or she can issue, financial penalties to rule breakers. It also expands the term lobbyists or the to include both professional consultants that maybe people are familiar with, but also company employees that participate in lobbying.
0: However, the changes will take some time to get into place, even if the bill receives royal assent at the end of the spring legislature session, which is next month. And finally, to the States, where the latest automotive recall will not be any trouble for American drivers.

0: A software update. A Waymo spokesperson tells ABC News it's limiting access to areas where flash flooding might occur. Mike Dubusky, ABC News.
1: This is the Canadian Press. In sports, the Buffalo Sabres even up their second-round series against the Montreal Canadiens with a gutsy 3-2 victory. Zach Benson scoring the winner as the Sabres held off the Canadiens in an intense Game 4, which included long reviews, weird bounces, and numerous penalties, ultimately tying the second-round playoff series at 2 games apiece. Elsewhere on the ice, Marie-Philippe Poulin's power play goal at 3 minutes and 16 seconds of the third period snapped a 1-1 tie and lifted the Montreal Victoire to a 2-1 win against the visiting Minnesota Frost. The Victoire will now play the Ottawa Charge in the championship series. And finally over to the baseball diamond, where Taylor Walls hit a single up the first baseline to score Cedric Mullins as the Tampa Bay Rays salvaged a 7-6 10-inning win over the Toronto Blue Jays. It had looked like it was going to be another offensively challenged outing for Toronto before Ernie Clement got his second hit of the game with one out in the seventh. That ignited a rally that erased the Rays' early lead and swung the odds back towards the Jays. From the Canadian Press, I'm Rob Westgate.
2: Hi, it's Perry Nias. I'm glad you're listening, because this station, 620 CKRM, turns 100 this year, riding shotgun through harvest, highways, and home games, which means somewhere along the way, you've got a story. Whatever it is, we want to hear it. Leave a voicemail at 306-546-6230. 620 CKRM. 100 years young and just getting warmed up.
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8: A bit breezy at times, but the wind diminishes through the night. A couple of scattered clouds at times, but those clouds diminish through the night. Overall, everything just settles down. Temperature falls off to near 6 overnight. The sky mainly clear most of the night. The wind is light during the night, but it picks back up through the day on Wednesday. Winds gusting 50 to 60 kilometers per hour through the afternoon. The trade-off on the good side, though, it's a warm day at 27. Some spotty showers begin to break out for Wednesday night. We drop off to around 12, and the wind holds through the night, gusting up to 65 kilometers per hour overnight and into early Thursday. The showers will be mostly light, a couple of briefly heavier showers possible. They continue to be spotty through the day on Thursday. Just a gray day as temperatures peak early in the mid-teens and may slowly fall back through the afternoon. Quieting down, mostly sunny sky on Friday with a high of 14, partly sunny.

Sunny, just a chance of a shower, mainly into the evening on Saturday. The high near 15. With your 620 CKRM weather forecast, I'm Precision Weather meteorologist Phil Spivak.

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0: From the National Newsroom of the Canadian Press, I'm Rob Westgate. Post Media says it is exiting the fire distribution business, resulting in the loss of 50 full-time and 200 part-time jobs.
1: The job loss comes as the company says it's adapting to shifting consumer behaviors and a changing media landscape. The Toronto-based media company says it's working with clients and partners to ensure a smooth transition. Fire distribution is to be phased out beginning June 8th and completed by the end of August. Post Media says the decision will allow it to keep pace with industry change, respond to consumer preferences, and maintain its role as Canada's voice. Naira Ahmed, The Canadian Press.
0: The federal NDP's public safety critic is calling for more information about exactly what the RCMP will share with China's Ministry of Public Security as part of a new policing agreement between the two countries. Jenny Kwan says she wants to know whether safeguards have been incorporated into the Memorandum of Understanding to prevent Canadian information from being used against dissidents, human rights defenders, journalists, and diaspora communities. Previous public statements indicate that the memorandum concerns cooperation on transnational crime, cybercrime, narcotics, corruption, and the establishment of bilateral law enforcement working groups. Ontario's Auditor General says the province's new artificial intelligence transcription services for doctors are at risk of providing inaccurate information and outright hallucinations. Shelley Spence says the so-called AI scribe software was not evaluated adequately before implementation. She says gaps were found, including inaccuracy issues and missing security and privacy documentation. The province says medical practitioners will always review the notes before making a decision. Another seven people in Ontario are being asked to isolate in relation to a global hantavirus outbreak. Ontario's health ministry says the new figure is in addition to the three others who were exposed to the virus on an Antarctic cruise. They are all being directed to isolate for 45 days out of an abundance of caution. The latest update brings the total the number of people being monitored in Ontario to 10. Another six are isolating in Alberta and BC. And finally, the World Cup is coming and Toronto is getting ready.
2: Chief Congestion Officer Andrew Poslin says the Don Valley Parkway was closed last weekend to allow crews to carry out essential maintenance, including road resurfacing, guardrail replacement, and cleaning ahead of the World Cup. Poslin says it was part of a test of the city's mobility plan, and he's also urging residents to plan ahead of time when getting around the city during the tournament. Both the Toronto Transit Commission and Metrolinx say they'll be increasing service and adjust transit plans as needed. The first of six matches played in Toronto will be held on June 12th. Diana Mussina, The Canadian Press, Toronto.
0: This is The Canadian Press. In sports, the Montreal Canadiens found themselves on the wrong side of a

0: in the championship series. Over to Major League Baseball, where the Tampa Bay Rays needed 10 innings to get a 7-6 win over the Toronto Blue Jays. Now, hoping to avoid the three-game sweep, the Jays are going to be giving the 3-1 Dylan Cease the ball on Wednesday. And onto the hardwood floor as the visiting Ottawa Blackjacks open up their Canadian Elite Basketball League season with a 93-88 victory over the Calgary Surge. From the Canadian Press, I'm Rob Westgate.
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8: A bit breezy at times, but the wind diminishes through the night. A couple of scattered clouds at times, but those clouds diminish through the night. Overall, everything just settles down. Temperature falls off to near 6 overnight. The sky mainly clear most of the night. The wind is light during the night, but it picks back up through the day on Wednesday. Winds gusting 50 to 60 kilometers per hour through the afternoon. The trade-off on the good side, though, it's a warm day at 27. Some spotty showers begin to break out for Wednesday night. We drop off to around 12, and the wind holds through the night, gusting up to 65 kilometers per hour overnight and into early Thursday. The showers will be mostly light, a couple of briefly heavier showers possible. They continue to be spotty through the day on Thursday. Just a gray day as temperatures peak early in the mid-teens and may slowly fall back through the afternoon. Quieting down, mostly sunny sky on Friday with a high of 14. Partly sunny, just the chance of a shower, mainly into the evening on Saturday. The high near 15. With your 620 CKRM weather forecast, I'm Precision Weather meteorologist Phil Spivak.

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1: Downtowns across Saskatchewan echoed with cheers, church bells, and the crackle of radio static, marking the end of a long war. I'm Ryan Young, and this is 100 years of CKRM. May 8th, 1945. Victory in Europe Day. The war in Europe was over, and Saskatchewan was jubilant. Factory whistles blew, church bells rang, and from Regina to Prince Albert, folks danced in the streets in celebration of the news. Thousands of men and women from the province had served overseas, and their families prayed they would now come home. While joy filled the air, the memories of loss were close behind. More than 4,000 Saskatchewan soldiers never returned. VE Day marked a turning point, the moment hope replaced hardship, and communities began to recover and rebuild in peace. Read more at sastoday.ca and 620ckrm.com. With 100 years of CKRM, I'm Ryan Young.
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1: Hi, this is Warren from McBitts. 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

0: From the National Newsroom of the Canadian Press, I'm Karen Rebo. Seven more people in Ontario have been asked to isolate in relation to that global hantavirus outbreak related to an Atlantic cruise ship, although the Ontario ones are considered low-risk contacts.
1: That brings the total number of people being monitored in Ontario to 10, while six are isolating in Alberta and British Columbia and remain asymptomatic. They're all directed to isolate for 45 days out of an abundance of caution. Someone is considered low risk if they come into contact with one of the high-risk people. One person in Canada connected to the outbreak is no longer isolating in Quebec after the province's health ministry said they were deemed a low-risk contact. The number of positive cases internationally has grown to 11, including three deaths, although no cases have been reported in Canada. Naira Ahmed, The Canadian Press.
0: Foreign Affairs Minister Anita Anand has arrived in the Persian Gulf in a visit she says underscores how Canada is courting investment from Gulf countries while expressing solidarity with them after repeated retaliatory strikes by Iran. Anand told the Canadian Press she'll be working on the bilateral relationship with Qatar and the UAE to ensure strong economic and broader partnerships right across the board. The federal government is looking to strengthen ties on defense and security in the Persian Gulf as the U.S. and Israeli war on Iran continues to impact the Middle East and international energy markets. Members of British Columbia's Nurses Union have voted overwhelmingly to strike. The union's president says the prospect of a dispute should be alarming. She says the whole world will be watching when the FIFA World Cup begins next month. The talks between the government and the BC Nurses Union reached an impasse in April over issues including benefits, pay, and staffing shortages, and followed 6 months, the union said, of super frustrating negotiations. FBI Director Kash Patel has strongly denied reports of excessive drinking during a heated Senate hearing on Tuesday.
2: Patel has sued The Atlantic magazine over a recent profile of his leadership, including allegations he was sometimes so drunk his staff could not reach him.
3: Is it your testimony that those allegations are categorically false?
4: Unequivocally categorically false.
2: That set off fireworks with Democrat Chris Van Hollen.
5: I will not be tarnished by baseless allegations and fraudulent statements from the media.
2: Patel shouted over Van Hollen.
5: Director, the only person that was slinging margaritas in El Salvador on the taxpayer dollar with a convicted gangbanging rapist was you.
2: Referring to the Maryland senator visiting a jailed Kilmar Abrego Garcia last year.
5: This so the only individual in this room that has been drinking on taxpayer dime during
3: are
5: the day
3: you polygraphing
5: is you.
3: Director Patel, come on.
2: Sagar Meghani, Washington.
0: This is the Canadian Press. In sports, in the NHL playoffs, Zach Benson's power play goal early in the third period snapped a tie and lifted the Buffalo Sabres to a 3-2 victory over the Canadiens in Montreal on Tuesday. That ties their second round playoff series at two games each. The Habs will go back to

0: Sabres to a 3-2 victory over the Canadiens in Montreal on Tuesday. That ties their second-round playoff series at 2 games each. The Habs will go back to Buffalo for Game 5 Thursday. The Knights' other games saw the Vegas Golden Knights win 3-2 in overtime over the Anaheim Ducks. Vegas now leads the series 3-2. The Walter Cup Finals will get underway Thursday, and for the first time, the Professional Women's Hockey League will have a Canadian champion. The Montreal Victoire edged the two-time defending champion Minnesota Frost 2-1 in Tuesday's semifinal deciding Game 5 and will host the Ottawa Charge for the first 2 games of the final series. The Toronto Blue Jays erased a 5-0 deficit by scoring 5 runs in the 7th inning, but lost 7-6 in 10 innings to the Tampa Bay Rays. From the Canadian Press, I'm Karen Rebo.
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0: From the National Newsroom of the Canadian Press, I'm Karen Rebo. Canadian officials now say 16 people in three provinces are in isolation after being linked to a hantavirus outbreak from some ill passengers from a South Atlantic cruise. Health officials in Ontario, Alberta, and British Columbia say the 16 are voluntarily doing so, and none are reporting any symptoms. The number rose Tuesday after Ontario's Ministry of Health asked seven more people to keep to themselves, although all are considered low-risk contacts. They're in addition to the three in Ontario who were asked to isolate after potentially being exposed to the virus while traveling and are considered high-risk. Another six are isolating in Alberta and BC. There were more than 140 people aboard that boat. There are 11 reported cases worldwide, including three people from the cruise ship who died. A doctor says a French woman sick with hantavirus after being infected on the ship is now critically ill and being treated with an artificial lung. Nearly half of all telecom customers say they won't use artificial intelligence for any of their phone and internet service needs.
1: That's the upshot from new global research by Ipsos Canada, which was shared Tuesday during a presentation at the 25th Annual Canadian Telecom Summit in Toronto. The role of AI in telecom, from network development to customer service, is one of the key themes at this year's conference, which wraps up today. The research firm's Cameron McFadden says satisfaction is lacking among telecom customers in their usage of AI, but there is an opportunity for companies to improve. He says customers generally still prefer to speak with a human when dealing with a complex issue. However, many are open to using AI to research, plan pricing, and help them decide whether to switch providers. Rob Westgate, The Canadian Press.
0: The four astronauts who captured the world's attention during a journey to the far side of the moon last month will bring their space lore to Ottawa today. Canadian Jeremy Hansen and his American Artemis II crewmates have a series of events in the capital, including a meeting with Prime Minister Mark Carney and a visit to the Canadian Museum of Nature to meet with some school students. The 10-day mission took the crew farther from Earth than any humans before them. And SpaceX is rolling out a new and improved rocket, touted to be the most powerful yet. The rocket test flight is set for the SpaceX launch site in Starbase, Texas this month.
2: SpaceX set to debut a new version of the world's most powerful reusable rocket and spacecraft in a flight test that's scheduled for May 19th. Engineers have taken lessons from nearly a dozen earlier flights. The flight's success could be key to NASA's ongoing plan to return astronauts to the moon's surface and create a permanent moon base, building upon NASA's successful Artemis II lunar mission and flyby test flight. Michelle Franzen, ABC News.
0: This is the Canadian Press. In sports, the Montreal Canadiens and the Buffalo Sabres are all tied at two games apiece now in their second-round NHL playoff series. The Sabres evened things up with a 3-2 win in Montreal last night, thanks in part to a fluky tying goal from Buffalo forward Tage Thompson that deflected off the glass and bounced in the net. Montreal forward Cole Caufield spoke about the stroke of bad luck.
3: Yeah, it sucks.

0: Knights win 3-2 in overtime over Anaheim to take a 3-2 lead in their series. In the Professional Women's Hockey League playoffs, the Walter Cup Final Series will feature two Canadian teams this year after the Montreal Victoire edged the two-time defending champion Minnesota Frost 2-1 in last night's deciding Game 5. Montreal will host the Ottawa Charge for the first of two games of the best of five. From the Canadian Press, I'm Karen Rebo.
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1: Downtowns across Saskatchewan echoed with cheers, church bells, and the crackle of radio static, marking the end of a long war. I'm Ryan Young, and this is 100 years of CKRM. May 8th, 1945. Victory in Europe Day. The war in Europe was over, and Saskatchewan was jubilant. Factory whistles blew, church bells rang, and from Regina to Prince Albert, folks danced in the streets in celebration of the news. Thousands of men and women from the province had served overseas, and their families prayed they would now come home. While joy filled the air, the memories of loss were close behind. More than 4,000 Saskatchewan soldiers never returned. VE Day marked a turning point, the moment hope replaced hardship, and communities began to recover and rebuild in peace. 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With 100 years of CKRM, I'm Ryan Young.
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0: 2020 CKR Ram celebrates 100 years, and Randy Johansson from Quality Tires shares an incredible story.
1: In 1989, being able to go to my first Grey Cup game and sitting in Mr. Hill's box, I think it was a very kind gesture. I mean, Mr. Hill and Mr. Cowley, we met them at the Stanley Awards and stuff. I still have my Grey Cup jacket to this day that I wear in wintertime. Cool.
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0: Saskatchewan.
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2: What's up, guys? This is Selena Mitover. I worked at CKRM from 2003 to 2005. I'm just calling in to say congratulations and happy 100th anniversary, CKRM.
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0: CKRM. 620 CKRM proudly presents the Salute to Saskatchewan 4-H. We encourage all 4-H members, including youth leaders and parents, to register your 4-H club to be recognized each week live on the air. 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This is just 620 CKRM's way of recognizing and saluting the ag leaders of tomorrow. 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

0: From the National Newsroom of the Canadian Press, I'm Karen Rebo. Canadian officials now say 16 people in three provinces are among scores of people in isolation after being linked to a hantavirus outbreak on a South Atlantic cruise. Health officials in Ontario, Alberta, and British Columbia say the 16 are voluntarily doing so. None are reporting any symptoms. The number rose Tuesday after Ontario's Ministry of Health asked seven more people to isolate. Although all are considered low-risk contacts, they are, in addition to the three in Ontario, considered high-risk and already isolating after possible exposure to the virus either on the ship or on a flight. Another six are isolating in Alberta and BC. Members of British Columbia's Nurses Union have voted 92% in favor of a strike. Union President Adrienne Geer says the prospect of a dispute involving 55,000 nurses should be alarming, especially as the whole world will be watching when soccer's FIFA World Cup opens in co-host Vancouver next month.
1: Nobody wants to have a labor dispute. I don't think with the nurses. And definitely, we do not want a labor dispute going into a situation where the whole world is watching us. So we are highly motivated. We want to get back to the table. We want a deal.
0: 6 months of talks between the government and the BC Nurses Union reached an impasse last month over issues including benefits, pay, and staffing shortages. Saskatchewan's crop seeding has been delayed this year longer than usual. The crop report blaming cold weather and frozen soil, while some farmers are still dealing with stubborn snow on their land. Brett Halstead farms near Nokomis, northwest of Regina.
2: You're always 3 weeks away from a drought here or one big thunderstorm away from too much rain.
0: Halstead expects, as other farmers do, that while seeding has been delayed, they shouldn't be too far behind. Foreign Affairs Minister Anita Anand has arrived in the Persian Gulf in a visit she says underscores how Canada is courting investment from Gulf countries while expressing solidarity with them after repeated retaliatory strikes by Iran. Anand told the Canadian Press she'll be working on the bilateral relationship with Qatar and the UAE to ensure strong economic and broader partnerships. U.S. President Donald Trump is set to land in Beijing today for a highly anticipated summit with Chinese leader Xi Jinping. Trump told reporters that trade and not Iran will be the main focus of their discussions. Here's ABC's Selena Wang.
3: Beijing wants a longer tariff truce. They want fewer restrictions on advanced technology exports, easier access to U.S. investments, while President Trump, you know, he wants to walk away with some tangible wins. He wants China to ink some trade deals, to buy American planes, agriculture and energy. I'm also told that artificial intelligence discussions will be on the docket.
0: This is the Canadian Press. In sports, in the NHL playoffs, Zach Benson's power play goal early in the third period snapped a tie and lifted the Buffalo Sabres to a 3-2 victory over the Canadiens in Montreal on Tuesday. That ties their second-round playoff series at two games each.

0: and will host the Ottawa Charge for the first two games of the final series. The Toronto Blue Jays erased a 5-0 deficit by scoring 5 runs in the 7th inning, but lost 7-6 in 10 innings to the Tampa Bay Rays. From the Canadian Press, I'm Karen Rebo.
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0: From the National Newsroom of the Canadian Press, I'm Karen Rebo. Canadian officials now say 16 people in three provinces are among scores of people in isolation after being linked to a hantavirus outbreak on a South Atlantic cruise. Health officials in Ontario, Alberta, and British Columbia say the 16 are voluntarily doing so. None are reporting any symptoms. The number rose Tuesday after Ontario's Ministry of Health asked seven more people to isolate. Although all are considered low-risk contacts, they are, in addition to the three in Ontario, considered high-risk and already isolating after possible exposure to the virus either on the ship or on a flight. Another six are isolating in Alberta and BC. Members of British Columbia's Nurses Union have voted 92% in favor of a strike. Union President Adrienne Geer says the prospect of a dispute involving 55,000 nurses should be alarming, especially as the whole world will be watching when soccer's FIFA World Cup opens in co-host Vancouver next month.
1: Nobody wants to have a labor dispute. I don't think with the nurses. And definitely, we do not want a labor dispute going into a situation where the whole world is watching us. So we are highly motivated. We want to get back to the table. We want a deal.
0: 6 months of talks between the government and the BC Nurses Union reached an impasse last month over issues including benefits, pay, and staffing shortages. Saskatchewan's crop seeding has been delayed this year longer than usual. The crop report blaming cold weather and frozen soil, while some farmers are still dealing with stubborn snow on their land. Brett Halstead farms near Nokomis, northwest of Regina.
2: You're always 3 weeks away from a drought here or one big thunderstorm away from too much rain.
0: Halstead expects, as other farmers do, that while seeding has been delayed, they shouldn't be too far behind. Foreign Affairs Minister Anita Anand has arrived in the Persian Gulf in a visit she says underscores how Canada is courting investment from Gulf countries while expressing solidarity with them after repeated retaliatory strikes by Iran. Anand told the Canadian Press she'll be working on the bilateral relationship with Qatar and the UAE to ensure strong economic and broader partnerships. U.S. President Donald Trump is set to land in Beijing today for a highly anticipated summit with Chinese leader Xi Jinping. Trump told reporters that trade and not Iran will be the main focus of their discussions. Here's ABC's Selena Wang.
3: Beijing wants a longer tariff truce. They want fewer restrictions on advanced technology exports, easier access to U.S. investments, while President Trump, you know, he wants to walk away with some tangible wins. He wants China to ink some trade deals, to buy American planes, agriculture and energy. I'm also told that artificial intelligence discussions will be on the docket.
0: This is the Canadian Press. In sports, in the NHL playoffs, Zach Benson's power play goal early in the third period snapped a tie and lifted the Buffalo Sabres to a 3-2 victory over the Canadiens in Montreal on Tuesday. That ties their second-round playoff series at two games each. The Habs will go back to Buffalo for Game 5 Thursday. The Knights' other games saw the Vegas Golden Knights win 3-2 in overtime over the Anaheim Ducks. Vegas now leads the series 3-2. The Walter Cup Finals will get underway Thursday, and for the first time, the Professional Women's Hockey League will have a Canadian champion. The Montreal Victoire edged the two-time defending champion Minnesota Frost

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0: From the National Newsroom of the Canadian Press, I'm Karen Rebo. 16 people in three provinces in Canada are among scores of people in isolation this morning after being linked to that hantavirus outbreak on a South Atlantic cruise ship. Health officials in Ontario, Alberta, and British Columbia now say the 16 people are voluntarily doing so. None are reporting any symptoms. The number rose yesterday after Ontario's Ministry of Health asked seven more people to isolate, though all are considered low-risk contacts. They're in addition to the three in Ontario considered high-risk and already isolating after possible exposure to the virus either on the ship or on a flight. Another six are isolating in Alberta and BC. Ontario Provincial Police say they've arrested one suspect and issued warrants for two others after an Ottawa man was killed southwest of the capital last month in Perth. Police say officers were called April 12th to Perth's last dual park and found the victim, 34-year-old Christo Allison Richards, with life-threatening injuries. He died at hospital later. Police say a 46-year-old suspect from Perth has been arrested and charged with conspiracy to commit murder. Two other suspects from Ottawa, a 34-year-old and a 28-year-old, are wanted for second-degree murder. It's believed one of them is currently in British Columbia. Nearly half of all telecom customers say they won't use artificial intelligence for any of their phone and internet service needs.
1: That's the upshot from new global research by Ipsos Canada, which was shared Tuesday during a presentation at the 25th Annual Canadian Telecom Summit in Toronto. The role of AI in telecom, from network development to customer service, is one of the key themes at this year's conference, which wraps up today. The research firm's Cameron McFadden says satisfaction is lacking among telecom customers in their usage of AI, but there is an opportunity for companies to improve. He says customers generally still prefer to speak with a human when dealing with a complex issue. However, many are open to using AI to research, plan pricing, and help them decide whether to switch providers. Rob Westgate, The Canadian Press.
0: The BC government has unveiled a host of renovations at BC Place as Vancouver prepares to host seven games during this summer's FIFA World Cup. Premier David Eby says the soccer matches will have a remarkable effect on BC.
2: What that translates into is 350,000 soccer fans are going to be here taking in the games, visiting Vancouver. In the 5 years following, we're expecting more than a million people to come and visit from out of province inspired by the event. All told, we're expecting about $1 billion in economic impact on BC's economy coming from this world-class sporting event.
0: EB says his government plans to release the full cost of hosting the games before the end of the month. Toronto will be hosting six World Cup games, while dozens of others will be played in the U.S. and Mexico. This is the Canadian Press. In sports, the Montreal Canadiens and the Buffalo Sabres are all tied at two games apiece now in their second round NHL playoff series. The Sabres evened things up with a 3-2 win in Montreal last night, thanks in part to a fluky tying goal from Buffalo forward Tage Thompson that deflected off the glass and bounced in the net. Montreal forward Cole Caulfield spoke about the stroke of bad luck.
3: Yeah, it sucks, honestly. I thought we played a pretty good game, obviously. But, to see a fluke goal like that going, it's obviously not the bounce you want.
0: The Knights' other game saw the Vegas Golden Knights win 3-2 in overtime over Anaheim to take a 3-2 lead in their series. In the Professional Women's Hockey League playoffs, the Walter Cup Final Series will feature two Canadian teams this year after the Montreal Victoire edged the two-time defending champion Minnesota Frost 2-1 in last night's deciding Game 5. Montreal will host the Ottawa Charge for the first of two games at the best of five. From the Canadian Press, I'm Karen Rebo.
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0: 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Here's Joe Miller from Souls Harbor Rescue Mission.
1: 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My dad listened to it all the time. So you guys have been around a long time.
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1: Downtowns across Saskatchewan echoed with cheers, church bells, and the crackle of radio static, marking the end of a long war. I'm Ryan Young, and this is 100 years of CKRM. May 8th, 1945, Victory in Europe Day. The war in Europe was over, and Saskatchewan was jubilant. Factory whistles blew, church bells rang, and from Regina to Prince Albert, folks danced in the streets in celebration of the news. Thousands of men and women from the province had served overseas, and their families prayed they would now come home. While joy filled the air, the memories of loss were close behind. More than 4,000 Saskatchewan soldiers never returned. VE Day marked a turning point, the moment hope replaced hardship, and communities began to recover and rebuild in peace. 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With 100 years of CKRM, I'm Ryan Young.
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1: This is Rhett Karch here from Whitewood Livestock, and I just want to take this opportunity to congratulate everybody there at CKRM on 100 years of service.

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1: Hi, it's Perry Nias. 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

0: From the National Newsroom of the Canadian Press, I'm Karen Rebo. Some space travelers will travel to Ottawa today. The four astronauts who wowed the world with their record-breaking 10-day journey to the far side of the moon last month have a series of events in our nation's capital. Canadian Jeremy Hansen and his American Artemis II crewmates will meet with Prime Minister Mark Carney, then some school students at the Canadian Museum of Nature. Later, they'll take part in a sold-out public discussion at the National Arts Center about their mission and its impact on future space exploration. Ontario's Auditor General had a lot to say about the province's new artificial intelligence transcription services for doctors. Shelley Spence says the so-called AI scribe software is at risk of providing inaccurate information. She claims it was not evaluated adequately before implementation. Minister of Public and Business Service Delivery and Procurement, Stephen Crawford, said medical practitioners will always review the notes before a decision is made. Nearly half of all telecom customers say they won't use artificial intelligence for any of their phone and internet services needs.
1: That's the upshot from new global research by Ipsos Canada, which was shared Tuesday during a presentation at the 25th Annual Canadian Telecom Summit in Toronto. The role of AI in telecom, from network development to customer service, is one of the key themes at this year's conference, which wraps up today. The research firm's Cameron McFadden says satisfaction is lacking among telecom customers in their usage of AI, but there is an opportunity for companies to improve. He says customers generally still prefer to speak with a human when dealing with a complex issue. However, many are open to using AI to research, plan pricing, and help them decide whether to switch providers. Rob Westgate, The Canadian Press.
0: Crop seeding in Saskatchewan has fallen behind its usual pace because of cold temperatures and too much moisture. The province says at about this time last year, 18% of the crops were seeded, compared to 3% in the most recent crop report. On top of inclement weather, prices for diesel and fertilizer have nearly doubled for farmers since the U.S. and Israel started their war with Iran. NBC Premier David Eby says hosting 7 FIFA World Cup soccer games in Vancouver starting in a month will have a remarkable economic impact on the province. EB was at BC Place yesterday, unveiling renovations made to the 55,000-seat stadium, which cost about $196 million. He says the facelift will help attract other major events to the venue.
2: It ensures that we will be able to have a legacy after the games of a facility that can host world-class conferences and bring in additional streams of revenue for this facility.
0: EB said his government expects about 1 million people to visit BC as a result of the tournament and about a $1 billion impact to the local economy. This is the Canadian Press. In sports, the Montreal Canadiens gave up a 3-2 loss last night to the Buffalo Sabres. The Sabres win means they've tied their second-round NHL playoff series at 2 games each. The Colorado Avalanche will aim to book a spot in the Western Conference final tonight when they host the Minnesota Wild. The Avalanche hold a 3-1 lead in their series. In the Professional Women's Hockey League, the Walter Cup Finals will get underway tomorrow, and for the first time, it'll have a Canadian champion. The Montreal Victoire edged the two-time defending champion Minnesota Frost 2-1 in last night's deciding Game 5 of their semifinal series. That means Montreal will host the Ottawa Charge at Place Bell. The Toronto Blue Jays wrap up a 3-game series with the visiting Tampa Bay Rays tonight. The Jays lost 7-6 in 10 innings last night. And Toronto's WNBA team, the Tempo, hosts the Seattle Storm. The Tempo lost their season opener. From the Canadian Press, I'm Karen Rebo.
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1: Happy birthday, CKRM. It's Jess Moskaluk, and I am so happy to be a very small part of your history and your family. I've made so many memories and met so many friends along the way, especially during the Big Country Talent shows. That was the first time I ever got to play at Craven on the main stage, and, you know, there were just so many incredible moments along the way. So wishing you all the best.
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1: A lot of great memories with CKRM. We grew up in Estevan on the farm down in that area, and we'd always listen to the Action Line, and that'd get all the political guys going, and then the next part of it would be the phone-in with Fred King and Willie Cole. So I grew up listening to those two guys.
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0: 620 CKRM, playing country's greatest hits with Jared Neiman, Lover, Lover. Up and at it, it is 5:30. I'm Cody Clyden, flying solo today. Gloria Evans is off. Big day for her, but she'll be back at it tomorrow. And just a great big thank you to Trevor Warkin and Leanne Warkin and family for the wonderful hospitality last night as part of Country Cookout Number 3. We were out in the Stony Beach area, beautiful area of the province. Man, that is so nice up there. There's lots to see. There's a lot of economic activity happening in that little region of the province. So that was a lot of fun. And we're going to make the draw for Country Cookout Number 4 coming up later this morning, sometime after 7 o'clock. Don't worry, I'll give you another chance to qualify after 6 o'clock if you've been wanting to get into the draw for a country cookout. Going to be a windy one tomorrow. Today won't be too bad. Enjoy the weather while it lasts today. Partly to mostly sunny in 27. However, there is a special weather statement that has been issued from Environment Canada affecting all areas in the Regina, Weyburn, Estevan, Yorkton, Melville, Kindersley, Rosetown, Swift Current, Saskatoon, and Cypress Hills regions. We can expect westerly winds of 70 to 80 kilometers an hour with wind gusts of up to 110. So that starts tonight and continues throughout tomorrow. And there is some rain in the forecast, too. You know, just a typical May long weekend on the prairies. We'll take a look at that forecast next.
1: Downtowns across Saskatchewan echoed with cheers, church bells, and the crackle of radio static, marking the end of a long war. I'm Ryan Young, and this is 100 years of CKRM. May 8th, 1945, Victory in Europe Day. The war in Europe was over, and Saskatchewan was jubilant. Factory whistles blew, church bells rang, and from Regina to Prince Albert, folks danced in the streets in celebration of the news. Thousands of men and women from the province had served overseas, and their families prayed they would now come home. While joy filled the air, the memories of loss were close behind. More than 4,000 Saskatchewan soldiers never returned. VE Day marked a turning point, the moment hope replaced hardship, and communities began to recover and rebuild in peace. Read more at sastoday.ca and 620ckrm.com. With 100 years of CKRM, I'm Ryan Young.
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0: CKRM, Saskatchewan weather. It's 5:33. Good morning. Taking a look at precision weather. Partly to mostly sunny today. Wind south-southeast, increasing to 20 to 35, gusting to 60. High of 27. Thickening cloud tonight. Risk of a shower. And the wind is really going to pick up overnight, low down to 12 degrees. Spotty showers tomorrow and windy out of the south-southwest, 25 to 45, gusting to 85, high of 16 degrees. On Friday, spotty showers, a little breezy, not quite as bad as what's forecast for Thursday. High of 14 on Friday. Saturday, cloud and a little bit of sun, spotty showers, high of 11, and showers likely on Monday with a high of 8. Around the province, Assiniboia 7, Swift Current 11, Saskatoon 10, Yorkton Melville 3, Broadview Mooseman 9, Estevan 6, 4 in Weyburn, 10 in Moose Jaw. Regina now, mainly clear, wind south-southeast at 14, humidity 58%, 6 degrees with Blake Shelton.

0: Good and love. That's George Strait on the Voice of Saskatchewan, 620 CKRM. Good morning. It is 5:41, and we're sitting at 6 degrees right now. Our web poll from yesterday, have you or anyone you know been involved in a farm-related accident? 58% said yes, 42% said no. So stay safe out there. Sometimes this is the time of year where we get into a bit of a hurry on the farm, and we forget about some of those safety practices out there. So just make sure you slow down and be safe out there when seeding or really doing anything on the farm. Our web poll for today, let me see, what do I have here? Ah, yes. Did you complete the Canadian census? Yes or no? There's a lot of people that are all fired up about this census. You know, we've only been doing this thing since 1867. So I don't know what the problem is. But anyway, there's some people fired up over it. And I completed it. Took me about 2 minutes to do it. Took me longer to open the envelope. It takes me a while to do those things. It took me longer to open the envelope than it did to actually complete the census. It wasn't difficult. It really wasn't. So cast your vote right now at 620CKRM.com. Our daily web poll brought to you by Action Roofing, proudly serving Regina and Southern Saskatchewan for 46 years. 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

0: time zone am I on? What country am I in?
1: It doesn't matter. It's 5 o'clock somewhere.
0: It's always on 5 in Margaritaville, come to think of it.
1: Yeah, I heard that.
0: You've been there, haven't you?
1: Yes, sir.
0: I've seen your boat there.
1: I've been to Margaritaville a few times.
0: All right. Well, that's good.
1: Stumble my way back.
0: Okay. Well, we just want to make sure you can keep it between the navigational beacons.
1: Between the buoys. I got it.
0: All right. Well, it's 5 o'clock. Let's go somewhere.
1: I'm ready. Crank it up.
0: Let's get out of here.
1: I'm gone.

0: beautiful song from Brooks and Dunn here on a Wednesday morning, 620 CKRM. You're going to miss me when I'm gone. Good morning. It's 551. Code to Glide and Flying Solo. We do have a special weather statement in effect. Going to be a little breezy starting tonight and into tomorrow. Wind gusts of up to 110 kilometers an hour expected. It's 6 degrees right now on May 13th. It is Apple Pie Day. Don't you just love some warm apple pie with ice cream on top? And it is Tulip Day today. I notice I've got some tulips up. They're not flowering, but they're up along with my irises. Looking back, we are going to go way, way back for this one. It was on this day, 1637, Cardinal Richelieu of France invented the rounded butter knife. So if you're making toast this morning, you're spreading margarine on your toast, and you're going, I wonder where this tool came from. Now you know. It was on this day in 1898 when the House of Commons passed the Yukon Act. The territory was created on June 13th of that year. Pope John Paul II was shot on this day in 1981 by Mehmet Ali Agca. Of course, Pope John Paul II made a full recovery. And it was on this day in 2009, the Canadian Space Agency announced two new astronauts to its program, David St. Jacques and another fellow that maybe you've heard of, Jeremy Hansen. Birthdays, Morgan Wallen turning 33, P.K. Subban is 37, Robert Pattinson turning 40, Lena Dunham 40, Darius Rucker is 60 today, Stephen Colbert 62, Dennis Rodman 65, Stevie Wonder 76 today, and happy birthday to Harvey Keitel blowing out 87 candles.
1: Rider Nation lives on 620 CKRM. I'm Dave Thomas, voice of the Saskatchewan Roughriders. 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

0: Good morning, Saskatchewan. It's 6 o'clock. From the Sask Today newsroom, I'm Corey Atkinson with your 620 CKRM News. A special weather statement is in effect as a strong spring storm is set to bring severe winds to southern and central Saskatchewan starting tonight. Environment Canada officials warn winds could gust over 100 kilometers an hour on Thursday. Damage to roofs, fences, and trees is possible, along with power outages and travel disruptions. Drivers are urged to slow down, especially in high-sided vehicles. People should secure loose items and avoid outdoor activity during peak winds. As farmers in the south have begun seeding operations, those in the north are waiting for fields to dry. The latest crop report indicated seeding in the northeast, northwest, and east-central regions are delayed due to flooding. But Legislative Secretary to the Provincial Ag Minister, James Thorstensen, says fields in some parts of the north are starting to dry up.
1: It is progressing slowly. Guys are starting to get out in some areas. I know where I am, northwest Saskatchewan. We aren't seeing the flooding there. Guys are starting to get out, but as you move further east, there is some issues there.
0: He says it is early in the season, so he's hoping warmer days in the future will dry up the fields and allow producers to catch up. A Regina area farmer is off to a good start with seeding. Parker Schakowski says they started a few days ago.
2: We started Friday. We got spraying on Thursday, got ahead on spraying, and then started Friday, and it's been a good start.
0: They're in the process of planting lentils before moving on to canola and durum. Regina's pickleball community is on the move as the Queen City Pickleball Hub prepares to leave its longtime home at the Real District. Owner Phil Greenwood says stalled lease talks and the pending sale of nearby facilities pushed the decision to relocate. A new building offer has now been accepted with conditions, including financing and inspections. Greenwood says the smaller space will still serve players well and expects the new hub to open before winter. Canada's Foreign Affairs Minister, Anita Anand, has arrived in the Persian Gulf in a visit she says underscores how Canada is courting investment from Gulf countries while expressing solidarity with them after repeated retaliatory strikes by Iran. Anand tells the Canadian press she'll be working on the bilateral relationship with Qatar and the United Arab Emirates to ensure strong economic and broader partnerships. And nearly half of all telecom customers say they won't use artificial intelligence for any of their phone and internet service needs.
3: That's the upshot from new global research by Ipsos Canada, which was shared Tuesday during a presentation at the 25th Annual Canadian Telecom Summit in Toronto. The role of AI in telecom, from network development to customer service, is one of the key themes at this year's conference, which wraps up today. The research firm's Cameron McFadden says satisfaction is lacking among telecom customers. He says customers generally still prefer to speak with a human when dealing with a complex issue. However, many are open to using AI to research, plan pricing, and help them decide whether to switch providers. Rob Westgate, The Canadian Press.
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4: Good morning, I'm Dave Thomas. Day 3 of Saskatchewan Rough Riders training camp saw the green and white put on the pads for the first time. And head coach Corey Mace liked what he saw, especially from defensive lineman Devin Adams.
5: Bull in the china shop, man. Extremely athletic. Some people look at him because he's not, the tallest guy in the world, that he's giving people hell out there. So really proud of the way that he's assimilated with the defense.
4: Adams, who joined the Riders in the offseason after 2 years in Winnipeg, is okay with being called a bull in a china shop.
6: Just being able to see things and disrupt wherever I need to be disruptive.
4: The Riders continue their workout today at Griffith Stadium. You can follow along with the Red Zone Sports Bar training camp report at 3 on the sports cage. To hockey, where Everett scored the game winner with just under 4.5 minutes remaining for a 3-2 win in Prince Albert last night in Game 3 of the WHL final. The Silvertips lead the series 2-1 with Game 4 tonight. In the NHL, Zach Benson's power play goal at 4:41 of the third period snapped a 2-2 deadlock and lifted the visiting Buffalo Sabres to a 3-2 victory over Montreal, tying their second-round best-of-seven playoff series at 2-all. While Pavel Dorofeyev's second goal of the game at 4:10 of overtime lifted the Vegas Golden Knights to a 3-2 win over Anaheim. The Knights now lead that series 3-2. And to the majors, where if you were like me and turned off the Jays game as they trailed Tampa Bay 5-0 going into the bottom of the seventh, you're likely as surprised as I am that Toronto battled back. Still lost, though, 7-6 in an extra inning. The Jays will look to avoid a series sweep to the Rays later today. And that's your sports. Get the latest on your team delivered right to your phone with the Sports Cage Insider Report. 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
7: Precision weather. There is a special weather statement in effect right now from Environment Canada affecting all areas around Regina, Weyburn, Estevan, Yorkton, Melville, Saskatoon, and Swift Current areas. Residents can expect westerly winds of 70 to 80 kilometers an hour with gusts of up to 110 10 kilometers an hour starting tonight and throughout tomorrow. For today, though, we can expect sunshine and a little bit of wind, a high of 27. Tonight, thickening cloud, risk of a shower, wind picking up, low down to 12. Spotty showers and windy tomorrow, high of 16 degrees. Spotty showers on Friday, breezy, high of 14. Saturday, cloud and spotty showers with a high of 11. Showers likely Sunday with a high of 8. In Assiniboia this hour, it's 7. 11 in Swift Current. Saskatoon, 10. Yorkton, Melville at 6. Broadview, Mooseman, 9. Estevan at 6. 4 in Weyburn. 7 in Moose Jaw. Mainly clear in Regina. That wind out of the southeast at 14. Humidity 58%. It's 6. Saskatchewan. 6:06 with Cody Clyden flying solo. Good morning, Saskatchewan. Coming up this hour, we're going to get that dinner bell ringing for a chance to qualify for a country cookout. And the reason why we're going to do it this hour is because country cookout draw number 4 is coming up next hour. So you want to be listening for that ringing dinner bell this hour.

playing country's greatest hits, 620 CKR Ram Crop Circles. Dean Brody, who will be joining the Rec Laws at Temple Garden Center in Moose Jaw, November 9th, actually. And tickets still available for that one at sasktix.ca. We heard from the Bellamy Brothers, too. They were at the Casino Regina Show Lounge last night for a sold-out show. Ray Allen was the host for that one. He was the host with the most and says it was a real good time. I'm Cody Clyden. Good morning. We are at 7 degrees right now. Sunrise this

0: morning at 5:14, sunset tonight at 8:37 as we take a look at country music news. Brad Paisley has released a new single. It's called Fallen. The new music comes from Tacklebox, which Paisley says is music from his catalog of unreleased and unrecorded songs dating back to the 1990s. Brad is touring this year, and the closest he will be to us here in Saskatchewan is Fargo, North Dakota, September the 2nd. More new music is going to be released this week. The Voice Season 30 just announced Queen Latifah to round out the chair with Riley Green and veterans to the show Kelly Clarkson and Adam Levine. When The Voice begins its fall run, it will mark the 10th year for Clarkson and the 18th for Levine. Queen Latifah will be hosting this year's American Music Awards and will be inducted into the Rock and Roll Hall of Fame. And July 4th marks the 52nd Boston Pops Fireworks Spectacular in Boston. One of this year's first-time performers is no stranger to the big stage, Lainey Wilson, who will be joining the 250th celebration with Chance the Rapper and Trombone Shorty. I'm going to change my name to that, I think. That's a look at country music news for this Wednesday morning.
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0: 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Going to be a breezy one starting tonight and throughout tomorrow. In fact, a special weather statement has been issued for Regina, Weyburn, Estevan, Yorkton, Melville, Humboldt, Saskatoon, and Swift Current areas. We can expect westerly winds of 70 to 80 kilometers an hour with gusts of up to 110. Otherwise, for today, partly to mostly sunny, high of 27 degrees. Clouds rolling in tonight, risk of a shower. That wind is going to start up tonight too, low down to 12. Spotty showers tomorrow and windy, high of 16. On Friday, spotty showers, 14. Saturday, mix of sun and cloud with a chance of showers, 11. And showers likely on Sunday, with a high of 8, that's it. Must be the May long weekend. We Usually get notoriously bad weather. Assiniboia 8, 12 in Swift Current, Saskatoon 12, Yorkton 6, 9 in Broadview, 7 Estevan and Weyburn, 10 in Moose Jaw. Regina partly cloudy, wind southeast 13, humidity 58%, it's 7.

the voice of Saskatchewan, 620 CKRM. Give me a ring sometime. Lisa Brokop at 622 Wednesday morning. Trevor Workin and family, thank you so much for the great hospitality yesterday out at Stony Beach. That was a lot of fun just hanging out on your farm. They're busy, though. They got lots of cows, and they're going to be doing some seeding. Well, they are into seeding now. So we thank you for just taking a little time and sitting down and enjoying a nice roast beef meal. They've got lots of leftovers. And that's the nice thing with these country cookouts is you're always going to have leftovers, unless you invite a whole bunch of people over. But you're generally guaranteed a bunch of leftovers. Well, there we go. There's the dinner bell. 936-6262. Toll free 1-866-767-0620. We want to qualify you right now for a country cookout. Why? Because, well, we're going to be making the draw for country cookout number 4, and we want to get your farm entered if you have not entered already. And that draw is coming up after 7 o'clock. Our country cookouts are brought to you by International Rural Exchange Canada, McBids, Louis Dreyfus Canola Crush in Yorkton, Last Mountain Distillery, Original 16, and Nikki's Cafe and Catering.

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0: Good morning, Saskatchewan. It's 6:30. From the Sask Today newsroom, I'm Corey Atkinson with your 620 CKRM News. Southern and central Saskatchewan are under a special weather statement as a powerful spring storm approaches. Forecasters say strong winds will begin tonight and peak tomorrow, with gusts to up to 110 kilometers an hour in places. The winds may cause damage to buildings, trees, and power lines. Blowing dust could reduce visibility in dry areas. Officials warn travel may be difficult and ask drivers to avoid high-sided vehicles, secure loose objects, and stay indoors when winds are strongest. Last year, Saskatchewan farmers produced a record 41.9 million metric tons of crop. As seeding is underway, Legislative Secretary to the Provincial Ag Minister, James Thorstensen, is expecting another good production year.
1: We think we're hoping for a really good year. Last year, we had a record crop. We're anticipating a good year again. There's going to be some areas that have challenges, but we still came off with a record crop, so we're hopeful.
0: Currently, seeding is 3% complete province-wide. Farmers who have started seeding likely began later than usual due to late April precipitation and subsequent melt. Parker Schakowsky farms south of Regina and says they were supposed to start a couple of weeks ago.
2: Been good so far, yeah. In the winter, we had the 27th circled on our calendar to start, but so a little bit later, but it's been a good start, and we've been getting the acres in quick. So
0: he says they started on Friday and are planting lentils, canola, and durum. A major donor withdrawal is forcing changes at Regina's Early Learning Center, but officials say core services remain intact. The organization says rumors of provincial funding cuts are inaccurate, explaining the financial loss came from a private donor ending support in Saskatchewan. Transportation for preschool programming is being suspended because of rising operating costs, including fuel and insurance. However, the center says its Fifth Avenue location, outreach programming, and family support services will continue while new funding opportunities are explored. And the four astronauts who captured the world's attention during their historic journey to the far side of the moon last month will bring their space lore to Ottawa today.
3: Canadian astronaut Jeremy Hansen and his American Artemis II crewmates have a series of events in the capital, including a scheduled meeting with Prime Minister Mark Carney. Their 10-day mission took Hansen, Mission Commander Reid Wiseman, and astronauts Victor Glover and Christina Cook farther from Earth than any humans before them. Following their meeting with Carney, the crew will then visit the Canadian Museum of Nature to meet with some area school students. They're also scheduled to take part in a sold-out public discussion about their mission at the National Arts Center. Karen Rebo, The Canadian Press.
0: And that is your 620 CKRM News. 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
4: Good morning, I'm Dave Thomas. The pads were put on for the first time at Saskatchewan Roughriders training camp yesterday. Rookie Shamar McBean made a touchdown reception from Trevor Harris for the offensive play of the day, while Nelson Lacombo intercepted a batted ball for the defensive play. Physically, Devin Adams made the most of his opportunities, and the defensive lineman says a big part of that has to do with the playbook.
5: There's a lot of moving pieces. There's a lot of things to get done. There's a lot of places to be, a lot of positions to be in, so I love that. I love the accessibility to be able to do different things, be able to move around, and I'm ready to go. I'm ready to do it.
4: The Riders are back on the field this morning, evaluating and preparing for the preseason opener Monday in Calgary. Hear all about it on the Red Zone Sports Bar training camp report at 3 on the Sports Cage. To hockey, where the Everett Silver Tips have taken the lead in the WHL final. Julius Mietinen scored the game-winning goal with 4:28 remaining in regulation, and the Silver Tips would go on to a 3-2 victory over the Prince Albert Raiders for a 2-1 series lead. Game 4 is tonight. In the NHL, Buffalo scored a late power play goal in their 3-2 win in Montreal to even that series at 2 wins apiece, while Vegas topped Anaheim 3-2 in overtime to take a 3-2 lead in their series. And to the majors, where the Jays would score 5 times in the 7th inning to tie the game, but it wasn't enough, as Tampa Bay would score a 7-6 extra inning win last night. The Rays can sweep their 3-game set with a win today. And that's your sports. Get the latest on your team delivered right to your phone with the Sports Cage Insider Report. 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
6: Precision weather, partly to mostly sunny today. Wind out of the south-southeast, 20 to 35, gusting to 60, and a high of 27. A wind warning has been issued. A special weather statement as well has been issued for all of southern Saskatchewan starting tonight. We're going to see some clouds rolling in tonight as well, along with some showers, low down to 12. Spotty showers and windy tomorrow out of the south-southwest, 25 to 45, gusting to 85, and a high of 16. Windy with showers. showers off and on throughout the night tomorrow. Low down to 8. Spotty showers on Friday. High of 14. Saturday, a mix of sun and cloud with a chance of showers. High of 11. And showers likely on Sunday with a high of 8. In Assiniboia this hour, it's 8, 12 in Swift Current, Saskatoon at 12, Yorkton Melville 6, Broadview Mooseman 9, Estevan and Weyburn both at 7, it's 10 in Moose Jaw. Partly sunny in Regina, winds southeast at 13, humidity 58%, it's 7.
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0: time. Ricky Skaggs, Let It Be You, from the Voice of Saskatchewan, 620 CKRM. 643 with Cody Clyden. We had a number of qualifiers for our country cookout, including one from Hodgeville. Now, if you're having some difficulty trying to get through, or you keep forgetting, or you keep missing the cue to call, don't worry. 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Just click on that country cookout link at 620ckrm.com and get signed up that way. Now, we've been talking about the wind and, of course, this special weather statement that's impacting all of southern Saskatchewan. It's part of a much larger weather system that's moving across the prairies this week. Snow, rain, and wind. Sounds like your typical May-long weekend in Saskatchewan. Now, this system is expected to roll through tonight, and it's going to continue throughout the day tomorrow. We won't see any snow in southern Saskatchewan, so says the Weather Network. And I hope they're right. We don't want to see any snow here. Mostly northern Saskatchewan and northern Alberta will see the snow. But here in southern Saskatchewan, expect rain and wind. That's basically from Saskatoon all the way south. This is going to be affecting areas of west central Saskatchewan, the central region, the east central, and all of southern Saskatchewan. We can expect sunshine and cooler weather on Friday and Saturday, and rain and cool weather expected on Sunday as well. We do have that special weather statement in effect right now for the entire southern portion of the province, with wind. Wind from the west, 70 to 80 kilometers an hour, gusting to 110, so batten down the hatches. It's going to be a dusty one. By the time it's all said and done, you're going to have to dust your home, probably.
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3: Good morning. Smaller companies based in Saskatchewan and Manitoba are producing new innovative technology for the grains and oilseed sectors. Scott Day is from southern Manitoba and still farms with his father during the growing season. He spends the rest of the year working with cutting-edge ag tech companies and helping them get much-needed investment dollars. Day spoke via Zoom to an APAS summit in Saskatoon in late March. One of the companies he mentioned was Farmer Titan.
4: This is a young woman out of Manitoba that's come up with this idea, which is really kind of cool. You put a QR code on a sticker and put it on your implements, and that is your history of that implement. So oil changes, tire situation, any sort of issues with any piece of equipment is simply scanned through the QR code to your phone to the cloud. So when you sell that piece of equipment or it goes to a dealership or whatever, the whole record of that implement is in that QR code. And it's called Farmer Titan. And I'm sure, you know, as your operations get larger, this would be a great way of maintaining fleet maintenance and management. But also when you go to the dealership looking at a used piece of equipment, you'd be able to scan the code and know exactly the service history of that implement. So I thought that was kind of cool from a young person out of Manitoba.
3: Scott Day is a director and chief agronomist with Fall Line Capital based in San Francisco. His company connects ag tech developers with institutional investors. And that's the Morning Farm Show. I'm Ryan Young. Have a nice day.
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0: Voice of Saskatchewan, 620 CKRM. It all started with a song. That's Brett Kissel at 6:51 Wednesday morning. Cody Glidden flying solo on her way to a high of 27 degrees today. It is going to be beautiful. Right now it's partly sunny and 7. Coming up after 7 o'clock, we're going to make the draw for Country Cookout number 4. And we're going to be talking about smartphones. Now think about this. What part of your cell phone would you say you use the most? All right, and we're going to open up the text line here in just a little bit. Good morning to all those in 4-H, whether you're a student in 4-H or whether you're a 4-H leader. Thank you for everything that you do. And 4-H, of course, is a big part of rural communities in Saskatchewan. And why not recognize all the work that these 4-H kids are doing? On June 12th, we're going to draw a few 4-H clubs to win tickets to Moonlight Movies for a complimentary movie and treat. All you have to do is let us know the name of your 4-H club and where you're based out of. 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Just click on that link, fill out the information, get your club registered, and you and the kids could be off to a terrific movie over at Moonlight Movies here in Regina Golden Mile Mall. 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
1: Good morning, Saskatchewan. It's 7 o'clock. From the Sask Today newsroom, I'm Corey Atkinson with your 620 CKRM News. A major spring storm is expected to bring severe winds to much of Saskatchewan, prompting a special weather statement. The system moves in tonight, spreading strong winds across southern and central regions by tomorrow. Gusts could reach more than 100 kilometers an hour. Officials say damage to roofs, fences, and shelters is possible, along with service disruptions. Drivers should expect difficult travel, especially on highways. Residents are advised to secure loose items, use caution outdoors, and follow weather forecast updates and the highway hotline. It's well known that farmers in parts of the north and east central regions are dealing with flooding, but the south poses its own challenges, mainly drought. As seeding begins, Legislative Secretary to the Provincial Ag Minister, James Thorstenson, is hoping for additional moisture for the south.
2: We're always hoping that, that's, if you're a farmer, you're a hopeful, right? We're always hopeful, and Mother Nature will bring what Mother Nature brings, but we're always hopeful, and there are programs in place to help those that do have problems, whether it's agri-stability or crop insurance.
1: Last week's crop report indicated producers in the southwest and southeast regions are leading in seeding progress. Farmers face the usual challenges of weather and soil conditions during seeding, but there are some things beyond their control. One of them is fertilizer prices, which have gone up significantly over the past few months. But many farmers were able to buy fertilizer before the spike, including Regina area farmer Parker Schakowsky, who says it would cost him more now if he had to buy.
3: If I had to buy fertilizer this spring compared to when we bought it, it was another $75 an acre higher cost of production.
1: He says they're off to a good start to seeding, focusing on lentils first before moving on to canola and durum. Regina's growing pickleball scene is heading into a new chapter as the Queen City Pickleball Hub prepares to relocate from the Real District. Owner Phil Greenwood says negotiations for a long-term lease fell through amid shifting plans for the site, leading him to purchase a new building under conditions. He says the move will give more control over future improvements and community input. The new hub is expected to open ahead of the winter season. The Regina Early Learning Center says it is adapting after losing financial support from an anonymous donor. In a public statement, the organization stressed that provincial ministries have not reduced funding. The loss mainly affects transportation services tied to preschool programming, which are being paused because of increasing costs. Despite the change, the center says all major family and outreach programs remain active. Staff are now looking at partnerships and local community support to help strengthen services moving forward. And a uranium exploration company says a fatal bear attack has forced it to suspend all field work at its site in northern Saskatchewan. Uranium X Discovery Corporation says the attack on one of its contractors happened Friday at its remote Zoo Bay property. The Saskatchewan Ministry of Community Safety says a 27-year-old man was killed by a black bear, which was then killed by a civilian before officers arrived. And that is your 620 CKRM News. Read more stories from around your community and around the province at sasktoday.ca and 620ckrm.com.
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5: Good morning, I'm Dave Thomas. Day 3 of Saskatchewan Rough Riders training camp saw the green and white put on pads for the first time, and head coach Corey Mace liked what he saw.
6: It was a physical practice, good decision making. You know, usually this practice we got to hit some sprints. We didn't have to do that today. So guys, we've been harping on the penalties. Guys were smart for the most part today.
5: Defensive lineman Devin Adams was a standout on the field, and the former Winnipeg Blue Bomber is happy to be in Rider Green.
7: Not the most rewarding first 2 years, and it's been nothing short of amazing. 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I just love it here.
5: 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To hockey, where Everett scored the game winner with just under 4.5 minutes remaining for a 3-2 win in Prince Albert last night in Game 3 of the WHL Final. The Silvertips lead the series 2-1 with Game 4 tonight. In the NHL, Zach Benson's power play goal at 4:41 of the third period snapped a 2-2 deadlock and lifted the visiting Buffalo Sabres to a 3-2 victory over Montreal, tying the second-round best-of-seven playoff series at 2-all. While Pavel Dorofeyev second goal of the game at 4:10 of overtime lifted the Vegas Golden Knights to a 3-2 win over Anaheim. The Knights now lead their series 3-2. And to the majors, where if you were like me and turned off the Jays game as they trailed Tampa Bay 5-0 going into the bottom of the seventh, you're likely as surprised as I am that Toronto battled back. They still lost 7-6 in an extra inning. The Jays will look to avoid a series sweep to the Rays later today. And that's your sports. Don't miss the latest on your team. 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
4: 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For today, partly to mostly sunny, wind south-southeast increasing to 20 to 35, gusting to 60, and a high of 27 degrees. Clouds rolling in tonight, risk for a shower later on, wind out of the south-southeast 25 to 45, gusting to 65, and a low of 12. Spotty showers and windy tomorrow out of the south-southwest 25 to 45, gusting to 85, and a high of 16. There is a special weather statement in effect right now for all of southern Saskatchewan due to the wind. On Friday, spotty showers, wind out of the west-northwest 20 to 35, gusting to 55, and a high of 14. Saturday, clouds and spotty showers, high of 11, showers likely Sunday with a high of 8. Around the province now, it's 8 in Assiniboia, 12 in Swift Current, along with Saskatoon. Yorkton, Melville, 6. Broadview, Moosomin, and 9. Estevan and Weyburn, both at 7. 10 in Moose Jaw. In Regina right now, a few clouds. Wind out of the east-southeast, 13. Humidity, 56%. It's 8.
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4: 708, got a great text here from Dave. He says, hi, Gloria and Cody. Find out where the beach is at Stony Beach. I cannot find it after several trips out there. That was where we did our country cookout yesterday. And I got to say, you know, we found the stones. The beach was kind of elusive, though. Roads this morning, well, 11th Avenue, McIntyre to Albert Street in Regina will be closed to complete water and roadways work as part of that 11th Avenue revitalization project. Outside the city, though, clear sailing. If you spot something other drivers should know about, you can call or text me, 936-6262.

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3: It's 8:12 with Cody, and while Gloria is off for today, she will be back tomorrow. She's going to be the MC tonight for this whole Souls Harbor Rescue Mission dinner, fundraising dinner tonight. So she's got a busy day lined up. Roads are looking very good across Regina and southern Saskatchewan, clear sailing. If you do spot something out there other drivers should know about, you can call or text me, 936-6262.

0: 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It's 818. We're going to head out to the St. Joseph's area of Saskatchewan.
1: Hello.
0: Hi, is this Donna?
1: Yes, it is.
0: Donna, it's Cody here at 620 CKRM. Do you know why I'm calling?
1: I entered for the cookout.
0: You did, and guess whose name we drew?
1: You didn't.
0: I did, awesome. Yes. Would you guys like a country cookout? Could we come out and bug you for an hour or two tomorrow?
1: Sure.
0: Oh, that's good to hear. We're going to come out with all kinds of prizes just for you and your family, Donna. We've got roast beef, mashed potatoes, veggies, dessert, and live music from Justin LaBrash. And we're going to do it in your garage because it's going to be a little breezy tomorrow by the sounds of things. Don't worry, there's still lots of opportunity yet for you to qualify for a country cookout. By the way, we don't stay very long, because we know that this is a very busy time for you and your farm. So we come out there around 5 o'clock. We have a nice meal. We hand out some prizes. We sing some songs. And we're out of there by shortly after 6 o'clock so that you can get back out into the field and do some seeding. We could not do these country cookouts without the phenomenal folks that keep these alive. That includes LTJ Trucking Sells Gravel, Croft Electric, Sask Milk, Young's Equipment, Nelson Homes, Municipal Hail Insurance, and Nicky's Cafe and Catering.
2: Downtowns across Saskatchewan echoed with cheers, church bells, and the crackle of radio static, marking the end of a long war. I'm Ryan Young, and this is 100 years of CKRM. May 8th, 1945, Victory in Europe Day. The war in Europe was over, and Saskatchewan was jubilant. Factory whistles blew, church bells rang, and from Regina to Prince Albert, folks danced in the streets in celebration of the news. Thousands of men and women from the province had served overseas, and their families prayed they would now come home, while joy

0: 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More than 4,000 Saskatchewan soldiers never returned. VE Day marked a turning point, the moment hope replaced hardship, and communities began to recover and rebuild in peace. 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
8: It's 8:24 at 620 CKRM. Good morning, Saskatchewan. Going to be a warm one. 27 is our high. Could be a little breezy. Might have some dust in your teeth today if you don't close your mouth. Right now, we're sitting at 15 degrees with Keith Urban and Somebody Like You.

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2: 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He just sounded so professional and no umming and ahhing and just worked the crowd into a frenzy.
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1: Good morning, Saskatchewan. It's 8:30. From the Sask Today newsroom, I'm Corey Atkinson with your 620 CKRM News. A major spring storm is expected to bring severe winds to much of Saskatchewan, prompting a special weather statement. The system moves in tonight, spreading strong winds across southern and central regions by tomorrow. Gusts could reach more than 100 kilometers an hour. Officials say damage to roofs, fences, and shelters is possible, along with service disruptions. Drivers should expect difficult travel, especially on highways. Residents are advised to secure loose items, use caution outdoors, and follow weather forecast updates and the highway hotline. It's well known that farmers in parts of the north and east central regions are dealing with flooding, but the south poses its own challenges, mainly drought. As seeding begins, Legislative Secretary to the Provincial Ag Minister, James Thorstenson, is hoping for additional moisture for the south.
2: We're always hoping that's, if you're a farmer, you're a hopeful, right? We're always hopeful, and Mother Nature will bring what Mother Nature brings, but we're always hopeful, and there are programs in place to help those that do have problems, whether it's agri-stability or crop insurance.
1: Last week's crop report indicated producers in the southwest and southeast regions are leading in seeding progress. Farmers face the usual challenges of weather and soil conditions during seeding, but there are some things beyond their control. One of them is fertilizer prices, which have gone up significantly over the past few months. But many farmers were able to buy fertilizer before the spike, including Regina area farmer Parker Schakowsky, who says it would cost him more now if he had to buy.
3: If I had to buy fertilizer this spring compared to when we bought it, it was another $75 an acre higher cost of production.
1: He says they're off to a good start to seeding, focusing on lentils first before moving on to canola and durum. Regina's growing pickleball scene is heading into a new chapter as the Queen City Pickleball Hub prepares to relocate from the Real District. Owner Phil Greenwood says negotiations for a long-term lease fell through amid shifting plans for the site, leading him to purchase a new building under conditions. He says the move will give more control over future improvements and community input. The new hub is expected to open ahead of the winter season. The Regina Early Learning Center says it is adapting after losing financial support from an anonymous donor. In a public statement, the organization stressed that provincial ministries have not reduced funding. The loss mainly affects transportation services tied to preschool programming, which are being paused because of increasing costs. Despite the change, the center says all major family and outreach programs remain active. Staff are now looking at partnerships and local community support to help strengthen services moving forward. And a uranium exploration company says a fatal bear attack has forced it to suspend all field work at its site in northern Saskatchewan. Uranium X Discovery Corporation says the attack on one of its contractors happened Friday at its remote Zoo Bay property. The Saskatchewan Ministry of Community Safety says a 27-year-old man was killed by a black bear, which was then killed by a civilian before officers arrived. And that is your 620 CKRM News. Read more stories from around your community and around the province at sasktoday.ca and 620ckrm.com.
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6: Good morning, I'm Dave Thomas. The pads were put on for the first time at Saskatchewan Roughriders training camp yesterday. Rookie Shamar McBean made a touchdown reception from Trevor Harris for the offensive play of the day, while Nelson Lacombo intercepted a batted ball for the defensive play. Physically, Devin Adams made the most of his opportunities, and the defensive lineman says a big part of that has to do with the playbook.
7: There's a lot of moving pieces. There's a lot of things to get done. There's a lot of places to be, a lot of positions to be in, so I love that. I love the accessibility to be able to do different things, be able to move around, and I'm ready to go. I'm ready to do it.
6: The Riders are back on the field this morning, evaluating and preparing for the preseason opener Monday in Calgary. Hear all about it on the Red Zone Sports Bar training camp report at 3 on the Sports Cage. To hockey, where the Everett Silver Tips have taken the lead in the WHL final. Julius Mietinen scored the game-winning goal with 4:28 remaining in regulation, and the Silver Tips would go on to a 3-2 victory over the Prince Albert Raiders for a 2-1 series lead. Game 4 is tonight. In the NHL, Buffalo scored a late power play goal in their 3-2 win in Montreal to even that series at 2 wins apiece, while Vegas topped Anaheim 3-2 in overtime to take a 3-2 lead in their series. And to the majors, where the Jays would score 5 times in the 7th inning to tie the game, but it wasn't enough, as Tampa Bay would score a 7-6 extra inning win last night. The Rays can sweep their 3-game set with a win today. And that's your sports. Get the latest on your team delivered right to your phone with the Sports Cage Insider Report. 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
8: 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Residents can expect westerly winds of 70 to 80 kilometers an hour with gusts of up to 110. Otherwise, for today, it's going to be sunny with a high of 27. Clouds rolling in tonight. Risk of a shower later on. The wind will pick up, low down to 12. Spotty showers and windy tomorrow out of the south-southwest, 25 to 45, gusting to 85, and a high of 16. Spotty showers on Friday, high of 14. A mix of sun and clouds Saturday, high of 11. Showers likely on Sunday with a high of 8. Around the province this morning, 17 in Assiniboia, 16 Swift Current, 17 in Saskatoon, 16s for Yorkton and Melville, as well as Estevan and Weyburn, 17 in Broadview and Mooseman. It's 19 in Moose Jaw. Here in Regina, few clouds, wind southeast 16, humidity 40%. It's 15 degrees.
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11: Larry Shepherd here with Shepherd Realty in Regina. 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I've been listening to the radio station almost forever now and really appreciate the relationship that we have.

Time Marches On from Tracy Lawrence on the Voice of Saskatchewan, 620 CKRM. It's 8:41. We're sitting at 15 degrees. You know, when I was heading up to Saskatoon a couple weekends ago for the

0: Old Dominion concert, something happened to me that has never, ever happened to me in all the years that I've been driving. Struck a bird. This bird, out of nowhere, flies up out of the ditch and right in front of the truck, and didn't have time to put on the brakes, and all of a sudden I see feathers everywhere, and poor bird, you know, I really don't like hitting birds, but you know, these things happen, I guess. And as it turned out, it got stuck in the fender of the truck too. It was quite the situation. I had to pull over and pull this bird out. It unfortunately had passed away. But a new study out of Europe says birds fear women more than men. Well, that's kind of awkward, isn't it? Researchers studied 37 different bird species in urban areas, and they found that birds flew away faster when women approached than when men approached. Imagine being involved in that study, huh? They have a couple of theories as to why. Could be the movement of women, could be their appearance, or even their clothing that day. But hey, I guess this is good news for green thumbs. They can finally put up that scare girl in the garden.
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0: Mustang Heart. Oh, I love that song from George Fox. 620 CKRM 852, 15 degrees right now. Enjoy this nice calm weather right now because it's going to change as the day moves along. It's going to be really windy tomorrow. Brian Golly is on the line from Smart Investing Solutions. Boy, that was fun yesterday at the Country Cookout, wasn't it?
1: Yeah, it was a blast. We had a great time, and food was good again. But yeah, great people, and yeah, really good time.
0: Now, tomorrow, we're going to be doing another Country Cookout, and we're going to be heading off to the St. Joseph's area. Donna Kessel's name came out of the draw drum, and that's where we're going to head tomorrow. So, another one that's a little close by.
1: Yeah, what part of the country is that in? Sorry.
0: St. Joseph's is just past Belgoni.
1: Oh, okay. Not too far away.
0: Yeah, so that's going to be a lot of fun. But and I when I talked to her, I said, do you have a garage? Because we want to be indoors tomorrow.
1: Yeah, most definitely. Yeah, or lay out the anchors or something.
0: Yeah,
1: right?
0: So, yeah, the salad is going to end up in Qu'Appelle.
1: Yeah, exactly.
0: Now, how about the markets today, Brian? What are they looking like?
1: Well, not quite like the weather in Saskatchewan, but yeah, fairly quiet as far as North American equities go. TSX in Toronto off 53 points right now, trading at 34,237. Dow in New York's off 140 points, trading at 49,617. The S&P's up 7 at 74.08. Canadian dollar's off slightly, just 0.04 of a basis point, trading at 72.96 cents compared to the U.S. dollar. And we are mixed on the commodity side as well. Oil's up $1.08, trading at $103.26 U.S. a barrel. And gold's off by $34 this morning, trading at $4,680.36 U.S. an ounce.
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1: Good morning, Saskatchewan. It's 9 o'clock. From the Sask Today newsroom, I'm Corey Atkinson with your 620 CKRM News. A special weather statement is in effect as a strong spring storm is set to bring severe winds to southern and central Saskatchewan starting tonight. Environment Canada officials warn winds could gust over 100 kilometers an hour on Thursday. Damage to roofs, fences, and trees is possible, along with power outages and travel disruptions. Drivers are urged to slow down, especially in high-sided vehicles. People should secure loose items and avoid outdoor activity during peak winds. As farmers in the south have begun seeding operations, those in the north are waiting for fields to dry. The latest crop report indicated seeding in the northeast, northwest, and east-central regions are delayed due to flooding. But Legislative Secretary to the Provincial Ag Minister, James Thorstensen, says fields in some parts of the north are starting to dry up.
2: It is progressing slowly. Guys are starting to get out in some areas. I know where I am, northwest Saskatchewan. We aren't seeing the flooding there. Guys are starting to get out, but as you move further east, there is some issues there.
1: He says it is early in the season, so he's hoping warmer days in the future will dry up the fields and allow producers to catch up. A Regina area farmer is off to a good start with seeding. Parker Schakowsky says they started a few days ago.
3: We started Friday. We got spraying on Thursday, got ahead on spraying, and then started Friday, and it's been a good start.
1: They're in the process of planting lentils before moving on to canola and durum. Regina's pickleball community is on the move as the Queen City Pickleball Hub prepares to leave its longtime home at the Real District. Owner Phil Greenwood says stalled lease talks and the pending sale of nearby facilities pushed the decision to relocate. A new building offer has now been accepted with conditions, including financing and inspections. Greenwood says the smaller space will still serve players well and expects the new hub to open before winter. Canada's Foreign Affairs Minister, Anita Anand, has arrived in the Persian Gulf in a visit she says underscores how Canada is courting investment from Gulf countries while expressing solidarity with them after repeated retaliatory strikes by Iran. Anand tells the Canadian press she'll be working on the bilateral relationship with Qatar and the United Arab Emirates to ensure strong economic and broader partnerships. And nearly half of all telecom customers say they won't use artificial intelligence for any of their phone and internet service needs.
4: That's the upshot from new global research by Ipsos Canada, which was shared Tuesday during a presentation at the 25th Annual Canadian Telecom Summit in Toronto. The role of AI in telecom, from network development to customer service, is one of the key themes at this year's conference, which wraps up today. The research firm's Cameron McFadden says satisfaction is lacking among telecom customers. He says customers generally still prefer to speak with a human when dealing with a complex issue. However, many are open to using AI to research, plan pricing, and help them decide whether to switch providers. Rob Westgate, The Canadian Press.
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6: Good morning, I'm Dave Thomas. The Saskatchewan Roughriders have trimmed their roster by a dozen players. In cuts announced this morning, offensive lineman Dayton Black, quarterback Jordan McLeod, and receiver Jawan Winfrey were among those released. Check out the latest roster update at sportscage.com. Yesterday at training camp, the green and white put on pads for the first time, and head coach Corey Mace liked what he saw.
7: It was a physical practice, good decision making. You know, usually this practice we got to hit some sprints. We didn't have to do that today. So guys, we've been harping on the penalties. Guys were smart for the most part today.
6: Defensive lineman Devin Adams was a standout on the field, and the former Winnipeg Blue Bomber is happy to be in Rider Green.
8: Not the most rewarding first 2 years, and it's been nothing short of amazing. The mentality here, the way we do things, the way we walk around in the locker room, it's just a different aura, it's a different vibe, and I love it, man. I just love it here.
6: The Riders will be back on the field today, and we'll tell you all about it with the Red Zone Sports Bar training camp report on the Sports Cage at 3. To hockey, where Everett scored the game winner with just under 4.5 minutes remaining for a 3-2 win in Prince Albert last night in Game 3 of the WHL Final. The Silver Tips lead the series 2-1 with Game 4 tonight. In the NHL, Zach Benson Benson's power play goal at 4:41 of the third period snapped a 2-2 deadlock and lifted the visiting Buffalo Sabres to a 3-2 victory over Montreal, tying the second round best of seven playoff series at 2-2. While Pavel Dorofeyev's second goal of the game at 4:10 of overtime lifted the Vegas Golden Knights to a 3-2 win over Anaheim. The Knights now lead the series 3-2. And to the majors, where if you were like me and turned off the Jays game as they trailed Tampa Bay 5-0 going into the bottom of the seventh, you're likely as surprised as I am that Toronto battled back, still lost 7-6 in an extra.

0: extra inning, though. The Jays will look to avoid a series sweep to the Rays later today. And that's your sports. Get the latest on your team from our team. 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
1: Special weather statement has been issued by Environment Canada for Regina, Weyburn, Estevan, Yorkton, Melville, Saskatoon, Swift Current, and Cypress Hills regions. Residents can expect westerly winds of 70 to 80 kilometers an hour with gusts of up to 110. Otherwise, for today, it's going to be sunny with a high of 27. Clouds rolling in tonight. Risk of a shower later on. The wind will pick up, low down to 12. Spotty showers and windy tomorrow out of the south-southwest, 25 to 45, gusting to 85, and a high of 16. Spotty showers on Friday, high of 14. A mix of sun and clouds Saturday, high of 11. Showers likely on Sunday with a high of 8. Around the province this morning, 17 in Assiniboia, 16 Swift Current, 17 in Saskatoon, 16s for Yorkton and Melville, as well as Estevan and Weyburn, 17 in Broadview and Mooseman. It's 19 in Moose Jaw. Here in Regina, few clouds, wind southeast 16, humidity 40%. It's 15 degrees.
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620 CKR Ram playing country's greatest hits with Gord Bamford down here on May 13th, Tulip Day today. Pretty tough to whistle if you didn't have tulips. Here's the Zac Brown Band with Free.

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1: Hi, Brad Johnner of the Johnner Brothers here. And CKRM, you've been a big part of our lives over the years and played so many of our songs. Happy 100th birthday.
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0: 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And when you're there, take our daily web poll. Did you complete the Canadian census? Yes or no? And a lot of, like, sometimes, you know, if you're farming, you know, you get busy and sometimes you forget to do the census. That's understandable. But there's a lot of people saying, I'm not doing it in a protest to the government. Well, I don't get why. I mean, I don't understand that. I mean, we've been doing census since like 1867 and it was never a problem back then, but now it is apparently. So I don't understand it, but I'm happy to say 89% of people say they have completed the census. It takes like 2 minutes to do. I have done it already, and it took me longer to figure out how to open the envelope than to actually do the census. 11% say no. You can vote right now at 620CKRM.com, our daily web poll, courtesy of Action Roofing in Regina. Talk to Daryl and the boys. They've been doing it now for 46 years, so they know what they're doing when it comes to commercial roofing. 545-4677.
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0: 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Special weather statement has been issued from Environment Canada for Regina, Weyburn, Estevan, Yorkton, Melville, Humboldt, Saskatoon, Swift Current, and Cypress Hills regions. We can expect westerly winds of 70 to 80 kilometers an hour with gusts of up to 110 kilometers an hour. And there's going to be some rain associated with that too. But first off today, mostly sunny. That wind is going to start to pick up, high of 27 degrees. Clouds tonight with a chance of showers. Wind south-southeast 25 to 45, gusting 65, low down to 12 degrees. Spotty showers tomorrow and windy, high of 16 degrees. We may see about 5 millimeters of precipitation in the Regina area tomorrow. On Friday, spotty showers, high of 14. Saturday, a mix of sun and cloud, 11, and showers likely on Sunday with a high of 8. Northern Saskatchewan could see some snow this weekend. Ah, yes, just a typical May-long weekend. Assiniboia, 21. In Swift Current, it's 19. Saskatoon, 20, along with Yorkton. Broadview at 21, the same for Estevan. Weyburn, 19. 22, Moose Jaw. Regina, mostly cloudy. Wind southeast, 22. Humidity, 26%. It's 20.

0: 620 CKRM playing country's greatest hits with Dallas Smith, Waste and Gas. If you're driving into that wind today or tomorrow, you're going to be going through some gas. That's for sure. We've been talking about the wind throughout the morning. And just a couple of reminders to pass your way. If you're going to be wearing a ball cap tomorrow, make sure you fasten it down with some nice bright orange baler twine. Don't be pouring a beverage outside in the wind or you're not going to have anything in your cup. If you got to pull over, make sure you pee in the right direction. That's very important. And make sure you close your mouth or all the garden dirt will be in your teeth.
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0: Voice of Saskatchewan, 620 CKRM, James Barker Band. It's working. 9:49. While the May long weekend is just about here, that means the Saskatchewan Highland Gathering and Celtic Festival is going to be happening downtown Regina. Might be a little breezy. I sure hope they've got boxers on underneath them kilts. Otherwise, we might be seeing more of Scotland than we really wanted to. Anyway, there's going to be lots of things there for everybody, all ages. And it begins at 8 a.m. Saturday morning. That's when the gates will be opening. At 9 o'clock, that's when the Scottish Athletics competition starts up. They've got the longsword competition. They've got the broadsword competition. There's going to be dancing. The Highland dancers will be out there. Irish dancing will be happening as well. And, of course, the pipe band competitions too. It's going to be a lot of fun. And if you want ticket details, just head over to saskhighland.ca.
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0: 9:54 at Country's Greatest Hits, 620 CKRM. Hot and windy today. 27 is what we're looking for. Going to be a breezy one tomorrow. Upwards of 5 millimeters of rain expected. Right now it's 20 with Sammy.

0: Good morning, Saskatchewan. It's 10 o'clock from the Sask Today newsroom. I'm Corey Atkinson with your 620 CKRM News. Southern and central Saskatchewan are under a special weather statement as a powerful spring storm approaches. Forecasters say strong winds will begin tonight and peak tomorrow, with gusts to up to 110 kilometers an hour in places. The winds may cause damage to buildings, trees, and power lines. Blowing dust could reduce visibility in dry areas. Officials warn travel may be difficult and ask drivers to avoid high-sided vehicles, secure loose objects, and stay indoors when winds are strongest. Last year, Saskatchewan farmers produced a record 41.9 million metric tons of crop. As seeding is underway, Legislative Secretary to the Provincial Ag Minister, James Thorstensen, is expecting another good production year.
1: We think we're hoping for a really good year. Last year, we had a record crop. We're anticipating a good year again. There's going to be some areas that have challenges, but we still came off with a record crop, so we're hopeful.
0: Currently, seeding is 3% complete province-wide. Farmers who have started seeding likely began later than usual due to late April precipitation and subsequent melt. Parker Schakowsky farms south of Regina and says they were supposed to start a couple of weeks ago.
2: Been good so far, yeah. In the winter, we had the 27th circled on our calendar to start, but so a little bit later, but it's been a good start, and we've been getting the acres in quick. So
0: he says they started on Friday and are planting lentils, canola, and durum. A major donor withdrawal is forcing changes at Regina's Early Learning Center, but officials say core services remain intact. The organization says rumors of provincial funding cuts are inaccurate, explaining the financial loss came from a private donor ending support in Saskatchewan. Transportation for preschool programming is being suspended because of rising operating costs, including fuel and insurance. However, the center says its Fifth Avenue location, outreach programming, and family support services will continue while new funding opportunities are explored. And the four astronauts who captured the world's attention during their historic journey to the far side of the moon last month will bring their space lore to Ottawa today.
3: Canadian astronaut Jeremy Hansen and his American Artemis II crewmates have a series of events in the capital, including a scheduled meeting with Prime Minister Mark Carney. Their 10-day mission took Hansen, Mission Commander Reid Wiseman, and astronauts Victor Glover and Christina Cook farther from Earth than any humans before them. Following their meeting with Carney, the crew will then visit the Canadian Museum of Nature to meet with some area school students. They're also scheduled to take part in a sold-out public discussion about their mission at the National Arts Center. Karen Rebo, The Canadian Press.
0: That was your 620 CKRM News. 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Sports and weather are on the way, but up next is a look at the opening grain prices.
4: Time now for the opening grain prices on 620 CKRM. And we'll start things off with a look on the futures prices for this morning.
5: Good morning, it's David Derwin with Ventum Financial in Winnipeg, and here are how the front month grain futures contracts trading halfway through the week. We have got soybeans down $1 to $7.53. Soybeans are up 3 cents to $12.30. Soybean oil is down 20 points to $75.20. Meal up $7, though, to $3.35. In the wheat markets, it's up a penny in Chicago to $6.80, up a nickel in Kansas at $7.36, and a nickel higher in Minneapolis as well at $7.29. And then finally in oats, up a nickel as well to $3.68. Once again, I'm David Derwin with Ventum Financial, a member of the Canadian Investor Protection Fund. Thank you.
4: The grain prices from Bunge are up this morning. Canola's up 60 cents to $7.01.83 a metric ton, and one red spring wheat is up $1.61 to $3.11.08, and the rest remain unchanged. Amber durum, $2.78.59, feed barley, $2.50.88, kabuli chickpeas, $5.73.20, flax, $6.30.54, red lentils, $5.95.20, oats at $195, large yellow peas $2.96.44, and feed wheat at $2.42.72. And that's been your opening grain prices. Be sure to join me for SaskAg today, right after the noon news here on 620 CKRM.
6: Good morning, I'm Dave Thomas. More than a dozen Saskatchewan Roughriders have been released by the team. Among this morning's cuts, Super Bowl winning running back Daryl Henderson Jr., quarterback Jordan McLeod, and kicker Michael Hughes. See all of the releases at sportscage.com. Yesterday at training camp, the green and white put on the pads for the first time, and head coach Corey Mace liked what he saw, especially from defensive lineman Devin Adams.
7: Bull in a china shop, man. Extremely athletic. Some people look at him because he's not, the tallest guy in the world, that he's giving people hell out there. So really proud of the way that he's assimilated with the defense.
6: Adams, who joined the Riders in the offseason after 2 years in Winnipeg, is okay with being called a bull in a china shop.
8: Just being able to see things and disrupt wherever I need to be disruptive.
6: The Riders continue their workouts today at Griffith Stadium. You can follow along with the Red Zone Sports Bar training camp report at 3 on the Sports Cage. To hockey, where Everett scored the game winner with just under 4.5 minutes remaining for a 3-2 win in Prince Albert last night in Game 3 of the WHL Final. The Silvertips lead the series 2-1 with Game 4 tonight. In the NHL, Zach Benson's power play goal at 4:41 of the third period snapped a 2-2 deadlock and lifted the visiting Buffalo Sabres to a 3-2 victory over Montreal, tying the second-round best-of-seven playoff series at 2-all. While Pavel Dorofeyev's second goal of the game at 4:10 of overtime lifted the Vegas Golden Knights to a 3-2 win over Anaheim. The Knights now lead the series 3-2. And to the majors, where if you were like me and turned off the Jays game as they trailed Tampa Bay 5-0 going into the bottom of the seventh, you're likely as surprised as I am that Toronto battled back, still lost 7-6 in an extra inning, though. The Jays will look to avoid a series sweep to the Rays later today. And that's your sports. Get the latest on your team from our team. 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
10: The next few days are going to be a little breezy. There is a weather statement in effect right now from Environment Canada for Regina, Weyburn, Estevan, Yorkton, Melville, Humboldt, Saskatoon, Swift Current, and Cypress Hills regions, where we can expect westerly winds of 70 to 80 kilometers an hour, gusting up to 110 kilometers an hour. Otherwise, for today, mostly sunny and a high of 27. Clouds rolling in tonight with a chance of a late night shower. Wind south-southeast 25 to 45, gusting to 65. Low down to 12. Spotty showers and very windy tomorrow. High of 16. Showers possible on Friday. A little breezy. High of 14. A mix of sun and cloud with a chance of showers Saturday. High of 11. And showers likely on Sunday. High of 8. Around the province now, it's 22 at Assiniboia, 23s in Swift Current and Saskatoon, Yorkton, Melville, Broadview, and Mooseman all at 22, 23 Estevan, 22 Weyburn, and 24 in Moose Jaw. In the Queen City right now, it's mostly cloudy, wind out of the south-southeast 26, gusting 37, humidity at 22%. It's 24 degrees.
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620 CKR Ram, playing country's greatest hits with Sarah Evans, Suds in the Bucket. I'm Cody Clayton with you for another hour. 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This is Kenny Chesney with Don't Blink.

Paul Brandt with, country's greatest hits, 620 CKRM. By the way, congratulations to Donna Kessel of that Belgoni St. Joseph's area, winner of our next country cookout. We'll be invading her farm and hanging out with her friends and family coming up tomorrow. Here's Randy Travis. If I didn't have you...

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0: Canadian girls, Dean Brody on the Voice of Saskatchewan, 620 CKRM. Who knows? Maybe you'll bump into a few Canadian girls over in Germany. 620 CKRM and Claus have teamed up to give away a trip to Germany. We would love to send you over there for six unforgettable days. Just soak in the sights and sounds of Germany. I've always wanted to go over there. Really, anywhere in Europe, I'd love to go and see. And with this trip, you get to tour the Claus World Headquarters and see how everything is built. Maybe you've been to a number of farm shows over the last little while and you've had a chance to check out that beautiful Claus equipment. Well, now you get to see how it's built. All you have to do is listen to Sask Ag Today, find out what that keyword is, and text it to 936-6262. The grand prize giveaway is coming up this July at Ag in Motion.
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0: The next few days are going to be a little breezy. There is a weather statement in effect right now from Environment Canada for Regina, Weyburn, Estevan, Yorkton, Melville, Humboldt, Saskatoon, Swift Current, and Cypress Hills regions, where we can expect westerly winds of 70 to 80 kilometers an hour, gusting up to 110 kilometers an hour. Otherwise, for today, mostly sunny and a high of 27. Clouds rolling in tonight with a chance of a late night shower. Wind south-southeast, 25 to 45. Gusting to 65, low down to 12. Spotty showers and very windy tomorrow, high of 16. Showers possible on Friday, a little breezy, high of 14. A mix of sun and cloud with a chance of showers Saturday, high of 11. And showers likely on Sunday, high of 18.
10: 8. Around the province now, it's 22 at Assiniboia, 23s in Swift Current and Saskatoon, Yorkton, Melville, Broadview, and Mooseman all at 22, 23 Estevan, 22 Weyburn, and 24 in Moose Jaw. In the Queen City right now, it's mostly cloudy. Wind out of the south-southeast, 26, gusting 37. Humidity at 22%. It's 24 degrees.

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0: The voice of Saskatchewan, 620 CKRM. I'm out of here from Shania Twain. Cody Clyden with you this morning, and we're very excited about tomorrow for two reasons. We've got a country cookout tomorrow, and we are going to the legislative building. They're doing a little special shout out to 620 CKRM tomorrow in the House because of our 100th year. So there's a number of us from the radio station that will be out there tomorrow watching this, and it's also going to be live stream on the legislative website. So we're really looking forward to that. And you know, we still have a couple of tickets. There's not many left. We still have a couple of tickets available for the 100 years in one night event happening at the Kinexus Arts Center. We're going to have a number of former radio personalities like Willie Cole and Jim Smalley going to be speaking out there. It's going to be a lot of fun. That's July 18th. You can grab your tickets right now. There is a meal that is included with that ticket as well. Just go to KinexusArtsCenter.ca.
1: 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I'm Dave Thomas, voice of the Saskatchewan Roughriders. 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And kickoff with Luke Mullinder and I is at 1. 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

0: country's greatest hits, 620 CKRM. If you were my girl from Emerson Drive, as we creep up ever so gently on the 11 o'clock hour, we've got Colin Lovequist coming your way just after 11. We've got a very busy sports cage, as always, coming your way at 3 o'clock from training camp up in Saskatoon. And Gloria Evans is going to be emceeing tonight's all-sold-out Souls Harbor Rescue Mission fundraising banquet. I know she's going to have a lot of fun. She looks forward to that each and every year. And she'll tell us about it coming up tomorrow. We will be back with you bright and early tomorrow morning, 5:30, with a hot cup of coffee.
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0: Good morning, Saskatchewan. It's 11 o'clock. From the Sask Today Newsroom, I'm Corey Atkinson with your 620 CKRM News. A major spring storm is expected to bring severe winds to much of Saskatchewan, prompting a special weather statement. The system moves in tonight, spreading strong winds across southern and central regions by tomorrow. Gusts could reach more than 100 kilometers an hour. Officials say damage to roofs, fences, and shelters is possible, along with service disruptions. Drivers should expect difficult travel, especially on highways. Residents are advised to secure loose items, use caution outdoors, and follow weather forecast updates and the highway hotline. It's well known that farmers in parts of the north and east central regions are dealing with flooding, but the south poses its own challenges, mainly drought. As seeding begins, Legislative Secretary to the Provincial Ag Minister, James Thorstenson, is hoping for additional moisture for the south.
1: We're always hoping that's if you're a farmer, you're a hopeful, right? We're always hopeful. And the Mother Nature will bring what Mother Nature brings, but we're always hopeful, and there are programs in place to help those that do have problems, whether it's agri-stability or crop insurance.
0: Last week's crop report indicated producers in the southwest and southeast regions are leading in seeding progress. Farmers face the usual challenges of weather and soil conditions during seeding, but there are some things beyond their control. One of them is fertilizer prices, which have gone up significantly over the past few months. But many farmers were able to buy fertilizer before the spike, including Regina area farmer Parker Schakowsky, who says it would cost him more now if he had to buy.
2: If I had to buy fertilizer this spring compared to when we bought it, it was another $75 an acre higher cost of production.
0: He says they're off to a good start to seeding, focusing on lentils first before moving on to canola and durum. Regina's growing pickleball scene is heading into a new chapter as the Queen City Pickleball Hub prepares to relocate from the Real District. Owner Phil Greenwood says negotiations for a long-term lease fell through amid shifting plans for the site, leading him to purchase a new building under conditions. He says the move will give more control over future improvements and community input. The new hub is expected to open ahead of the winter season. The Regina Early Learning Center says it is adapting after losing financial support from an anonymous donor. In a public statement, the organization stressed that provincial ministries have not reduced funding. The loss mainly affects transportation services tied to preschool programming, which are being paused because of increasing costs. Despite the change, the center says all major family and outreach programs remain active. Staff are now looking at partnerships and local community support to help strengthen services moving forward. And a uranium exploration company says a fatal bear attack has forced it to suspend all field work at its site in northern Saskatchewan. Uranium X Discovery Corporation says the attack on one of its contractors happened Friday at its remote Zoo Bay property. The Saskatchewan Ministry of Community Safety says a 27-year-old man was killed by a black bear, which was then killed by a civilian before officers arrived. And that is your 620 CKRM News. Read more stories from around your community and around the province at sasktoday.ca and 620ckrm.com.
3: Good morning, I'm Dave Thomas. The Saskatchewan Roughriders have trimmed their roster by a dozen players. In cuts announced this morning, offensive lineman Dayton Black, quarterback Jordan McLeod, and receiver Jawan Winfrey were among those released. Check out the latest roster update at sportscage.com. Yesterday at training camp, the green and white put on pads for the first time, and head coach Corey Mace liked what he saw.
4: It was a physical practice. Good decision making. You know, usually this practice we got to hit some sprints. We didn't have to do that today. So guys, we've been harping on the penalties. Guys were smart for the most part today.
3: Defensive lineman Devin Adams was a standout on the field, and the former Winnipeg Blue Bomber is happy to be in Ryder green.
5: Not the most rewarding first 2 years, and it's been nothing short of amazing. The mentality here, the way we do things, the way we walk around in the locker room, it's just a different aura, it's a different vibe, and I love it, man. I just love it here.
3: The Riders will be back on the field today, and we'll tell you all about it with the Red Zone Sports Bar training camp report on the Sports Cage at 3. To hockey, where Everett scored the game winner with just under 4.5 minutes remaining for a 3-2 win in Prince Albert last night in Game 3 of the WHL Final. The Silver Tips lead the series 2-1 with Game 4 tonight. In the NHL, Zach Benson's power play goal at 4:41 of the third period snapped a 2-2 deadlock and lifted the visiting Buffalo Sabres to a 3-2 victory over Montreal, tying the second-round best-of-seven playoff series at 2-all. Well, Pavel Dorofeyev's second goal of the game at 4:10 of overtime lifted the Vegas Golden Knights to a 3-2 win over Anaheim. The Knights now lead the series 3-2. And to the majors, where if you were like me and turned off the Jays game as they trailed Tampa Bay 5-0 going into the bottom of the seventh, You're likely as surprised as I am that Toronto battled back, still lost 7-6 in an extra inning, though. The Jays will look to avoid a series sweep to the Rays later today. And that's your sports. Get the latest on your team from our team. 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
6: And here's a look at your precision weather for the Queen City and the surrounding areas. Partly to mainly sunny today, a high of 27. There is a risk of showers later in the evening tonight, low of 12, south-southeast wind gusting to 65. Thursday, spotty showers and windy, high of 16. We're going to see wind gusts possibly up to 90 kilometers an hour. Thursday night down to 8, 14 on Friday with spotty showers. Saturday, cloudy, some spotty showers expected, a high of 11. In the roundup, for the Big Mighty Badland region and the surrounding areas, 22 right now, 23 Swift Current, Kindersley and Rosetown, 23 along with Saskatoon, 23 in Watrous, Wynyard, Wadena, 22 Yorkton, Melville, Broadview, Mooseman, 23 Indian Head, Estevan, Carlisle, 23, 22 in Weyburn, Moose Jaw, 25, south wind gusting to 45, in Regina, 24, south wind gusting to 34. And that's a look at your precision weather.

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1: So every Craven, I supply the radio station with a trailer to do their broadcasting. But in that fridge is going to be some bung baloney. And even now when Colin's not there, Cody and Gloria and son Ray, some of the others always mention the bung baloney, and I guess it's tradition.
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1: 620 CKRM, country's greatest hits. Gil Grant, let's start living. That's some good sound advice. And I live for our country cookouts each and every Tuesday and Thursday for this month as we get onto the road with the seeding season underway. And yesterday we were at the Workins near Stony Beach and had a chance to cruise the countryside in that area. Got up to that Nicole Flatland nature hike trail and got into Buffalo Pound and just had a great trip. Got to thank Dave in the Stony Beach area for stopping by to say hi, and Chris at Buffalo Pound gave us the touring pass of the area, so thank you for that, Chris. And then we dropped into the Mount Pleasant area and checked out the old elevator and took a spin up around the area, and then got into the Workin Homestead near Stony Beach and did it up right with all of our great sponsors: Nikki's Cafe and Catering, Original 16, Last Mound Distillery, Dan from Croft Electric was on hand, Brian Gulley of Smart Investing Solutions was there, Young's Equipment was on hand, and we did it up right. We'll do it again tomorrow. This is Ricky Van Shelton. I meant every word he said. 620 CKRM.

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1: Hey, it's Justin Shepherd with Shepherd Realty in Regina, and myself and the team here want to wish CKRM a very happy 100th birthday.

620 CKRM and a new frontier, Aaron Pritchett, 620 CKRM. Glad you're hanging out with us, and we appreciate that. Stay with us. We've got a lot of good things on the plate here today. Don't forget, we got the cage coming up after 3 o'clock. Always something on the cage that we learn each and every day. There were some major cuts with the Saskatchewan Rough Riders, so we are going to dive into that and so much more, and just checking out some of the things that are going on in the world of sports. And we have a crazy lineup on what's going on. Blue Jays thought they were going to pull it out last night. Ugh, Tampa Bay is such a tough team. And McClanahan looked good on the mound. Blue Jays got her all tied up and then just could not hold on to the lead. It was not pretty at the end there, but they gave it a good shot. Hopefully we can bounce back today. This is an Old Crow Medicine Show classic done up by Darius Rucker. Wagon Wheel.

0: 620 CKRM, the voice of Saskatchewan, and hello country, Stephen Lee Olson. Well, don't forget, the School of Rock here in Regina are putting on their big fundraiser for creative kids. The School of Rock House Band is performing Wednesday, May 13th. This is going 7:30 at the Bushwhackers Brew Pub, and there's no cover charge. Donations definitely welcome. And we're going to hear from the likes of Lucas, Claire, Olivia, Dylan, Mackenzie, Madison, Bradley, Ella. We've got Riker performing, Jill, Brooke. It's going to be a great time, and it's going to help out Creative Kids. You can go to creativekidssas.ca for information. And again, that's Bushwhackers, May 13th. That's tonight. That's taking place 7:30. Check it out with 620 CKRM.
1: 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Our next 620 CKRM icon inductee, Colin Lovequist. 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
0: That was like going from the minors to the majors, because I had known Perry Nias prior to that, because we were in Rotisserie Baseball League, so we always talked baseball all the time. And he said, you know, we got an opening coming up here, you should apply. And I threw the resume in and the tape, and it wasn't very long after that I got the phone call from Willie and came into the big city, and nervous as you know what. But everybody talks about CKRM back in the day, and everybody where I came from listened to 620 CKRM or 980 at the time, and it was the call you always wanted to get, you were waiting for if you were in radio. 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
0: And a good morning. Let's take a look at your precision weather for Regina and the surrounding areas. And we're going to see that wind picking up here. It's going to start later this evening, but tomorrow is going to be a crazy day. For today, a high of 27 called for. South-southeast wind gusting to 60 at times. It's going to get worse. 12 for a low tonight. Risk of a shower later in the evening. And then Thursday, spotty showers, windy. We could see some wind gusts from the south-southwest. 25 up to 95 kilometers an hour. Looking at a high of 16. Low of 8 Thursday night. Occasional rain showers. 14 on Friday with spotty showers. 11 Saturday and showers likely on Sunday with a high of 8. In the roundup for the Big Muddy Badland region, surrounding areas right now, 23. Same with Swift Current, Kindersley and Rosetown, Saskatoon, Watrous, 24. 24, Wynyard, Wadena, Yorkton, Melville, Broadview, Mooseman, Indian Head at 23. Got a 23, Estevan, Carlisle and Weyburn. Moose Jaw, 25. South wind gusting to 45. Regina right now, 24. South wind gusting up to 34.

0: to home.
1: 620 CKRM, who's going to love you? That's Tay Bay. I'm calling Lovequist. Don't forget, this coming weekend, we got your Crawford's No Frills Country Music Rewind. 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
13: 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Well done, guys. And here's to many more.
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0: 620 CKRM, the voice of Saskatchewan, that gets you where you want to go. That is Dallas Smith. We don't want you to go anywhere. On the way, we got all your news, weather, and sports. We're going to get into the Saskag today with Ryan Young. 1 o'clock, it is number one Z1. Jam-packed day, courtesy of North Home Windows and McBids. And then after 3 o'clock, the Riders did a lot of cuts today at training camp, so we'll get into that and a whole lot more. So stay with us here on the voice of Saskatchewan, 620 CKRM.
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1: It's 12 o'clock. Good afternoon. I'm Corey Atkinson from the Sask Today Newsroom with your 620 CKRM News. A special weather statement is in effect as a strong spring storm is set to bring severe winds to southern and central Saskatchewan starting tonight. Environment Canada officials warn winds could gust over 100 kilometers an hour on Thursday. Damage to roofs, fences, and trees is possible, along with power outages and travel disruptions. Drivers are urged to slow down, especially in high-sided vehicles. People should secure loose items and avoid outdoor activity during peak winds. Crop seeding in the province has been delayed this year longer than usual. The crop report blames cold weather and frozen soil, while some farmers are still dealing with stubborn snow on their land. Carl Potts is the executive director of the Saskatchewan Pulse Growers.
2: Still, even as of May 11th, snow and significant wet conditions, particularly in the north and the east part of the province. So very much a delayed start to the planting season compared to normal is certainly one of those challenges that farmers are facing.
1: Potts says rising fertilizer and fuel costs are also being driven by the U.S. and Israeli war in Iran. Brett Halstead farms near Nokomis. He says he could have seeded some of his land 2 weeks ago, while other parts still need to dry out.
3: That if suddenly we go 3 weeks or a month without any moisture, it gets almost too dry again. You know, you're always 3 weeks away from a drought here, or one big thunderstorm away from too much rain.
1: Halstead expects, as other farmers do, that while seeding has been delayed, they shouldn't be too far behind. As farmers in the south have begun seeding operations, those in the north are still waiting for fields to dry. The last crop report indicated seeding in the northeast, northwest, and east central regions are delayed due to flooding. But legislative secretary to the provincial ag minister, James Thorstensen, says fields in some parts of the north are starting to dry up.
4: It is progressing slowly. Guys are starting to get out in some areas. I know where I am, northwest Saskatchewan. We aren't seeing the flooding there. Guys are starting to get out, but as you move further east, there is some issues there.
1: He says it is early in the season, so he's hoping warmer days in the future will dry up the fields and allow producers to catch up. Meanwhile, a Regina area farmer is off to a good start with seeding. Parker Schakowsky says they started a few days ago.
5: We started Friday. We got spraying on Thursday, got ahead on spraying, and then started Friday, and it's been a good start.
1: They're in the process of planting lentils before moving on to canola and durum. You can catch our coverage of seeding at saskagtoday.com. Saskatchewan's specialized crime reduction teams say they've made major progress this year in fighting organized crime across the province. Crime reduction teams and Saskatchewan trafficking response teams seized 114 firearms, large amounts of drugs, and more than $926,000 in suspected crime proceeds in 2025. Officers also laid 722 criminal charges against 154 people. The teams operate in Regina, Saskatoon, and Prince Albert, focusing on gangs, illegal weapons, drug trafficking, and human trafficking. Officials say the work is helping improve public safety and remove dangerous drugs from Saskatchewan communities. Regina's pickleball community is on the move as the Queen City Pickleball Hub prepares to leave its longtime home at the Real District. Owner Phil Greenwood says stalled lease talks and the pending sale of nearby facilities pushed the decision to relocate. A new building offer has now been accepted with conditions, including financing and inspections. Greenwood says the smaller space will still serve players well and expects the new hub to open before winter. A Saskatchewan search and rescue program is giving families new peace of mind when loved ones go missing. Project Lifesaver, currently operating in Saskatoon, uses radio frequency wristbands to help quickly locate people living with dementia or autism. Saskatoon Search and Rescue says most recoveries happen within about 30 minutes, helping reduce search times and ease pressure on police resources. Organizers now hope the internationally recognized program can eventually expand into Regina and other Saskatchewan communities in the years ahead. A 27-year-old man who was killed last week by a black bear in northern Saskatchewan was a contractor for a uranium exploration company. Uranium X Discovery Corporation says it has paused all field work at its remote Zoo Bay property after the attack. Saskatchewan's Ministry of Community Safety says the man was killed by a black bear, which in turn was killed by a civilian prior to officers responding. Conservation officers and the Wildlife Human Attack Response Team are investigating. And the astronauts who captured the world's imagination during a journey to the far side of the moon last month are bringing their space lore to Ottawa. Prime Minister Mark Carney welcomed Canadian Jeremy Hansen and his Artemis II crewmates to the capital city today.
6: It is such an honor on behalf of all Canadians to welcome the team of Artemis. We followed every move that you made.
1: The 10-day mission took Hansen, Mission Commander Reid Wiseman, and astronauts Victor Glover and Christina Cook farther from Earth than any humans before them. And that is your 620 CKRM News. 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
1: Now from the Harvard Media Sports Cage, here is your 620 CKRM Sports. Some player movement with the Saskatchewan Roughriders today, with first-round pick and Canadian defensive back Malcolm Bell joining the fold. The ninth selection in the 2026 CFL draft was a starter with the Michigan State Spartans last year and had 49 tackles with six pass breakups and one sack. Bell had been at rookie camp with the Cleveland Browns. The Riders also released a number of players, including National O-lineman Dayton Black, American kicker Michael Hughes, American wide receiver Ali Jennings III, and global defensive lineman Sylvain Yonjuin. They also announced that they moved American D-back Jerry Jacobs to the retired list and activated Canadian running back Thomas Bertrand-Hudon from the injured list. The team is getting set for Monday's preseason tilt in Calgary against the Stampeders. The Colorado Avalanche will be aiming to book a spot in the Western Conference Final tonight when they host the Minnesota Wild in their second-round best-of-seven NHL playoff series. The Avalanche grabbed a 3-1 lead in the series with a 5-2 win Monday in Minnesota. Meanwhile, the Buffalo Sabres edged the host Montreal Canadiens 3-2 last night to tie their series at 2-all. Game 5 is tomorrow in Buffalo. Craig Berube is out as head coach of the Toronto Maple Leafs. The NHL team missed the playoffs this year for the first time in a decade. Berube spent 2 years in the position. There's no immediate word on a replacement. Sidney Crosby will once again don the red Maple Leaf jersey.
8: The 38-year-old from Coal Harbour, Nova Scotia, will join the men's national team at the World Hockey Championship in Switzerland, with the first game set for Friday against Sweden. It marks Crosby's fourth appearance at the Worlds and the 11th time he will represent his country on the international stage. The captain of the Pittsburgh Penguins also captained Canada to silver at the Milan Cortina Olympics, but suffered a knee injury in the quarterfinals and missed the medal round. Naira Ahmed, The Canadian Press.
1: And the slumping Toronto Blue Jays wrap up a 3-game series with the visiting Tampa Bay Rays tonight. Right-hander Dylan Cease will be on the mound for the Jays, while the Rays counter with right-hander Griffin Jacks. And that's your sports. Don't miss the latest on your team. 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
10: The weather for today has a special weather statement for the Regina area, as we're expecting some gusty winds around the area here. For today, partly to mostly sunny with a south-southeast wind at 25 to 40, gusting to 60 kilometers an hour and a high of 27 degrees. Tonight, increasing cloud with a 40% chance of light showers, winds gusting up to 65 kilometers an hour, low 14. Tomorrow, a 60% chance of spotty showers, winds gusting up to 85 kilometers an hour, high of 16. Friday, a 40% chance of spotty showers, winds gusting up to 55 kilometers an hour, high of 14. Saturday, a mix of sun and cloud with a 30% chance of spotty showers, high of 11. And Sunday, has an 80% chance of showers and high of 8 degrees. Across the province this hour, in Saskatoon, Swift Current and Estevan 25, Assiniboia, Yorkton, Melville, and Weyburn 24, Broadview and Mooseman at 23. Right now in Moose Jaw, mainly cloudy, with a south-southeast wind at 30 to 44 kilometers an hour, temperature at 25 degrees. Mainly cloudy in Regina, with a south-southeast wind at 32 kilometers an hour, also a temperature of 25 degrees. 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
10: 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And, of course, the Arcola Co-op. You're at home here on Highway 13 in Arcola. On today's program, we got a little bit of everything for today. We'll hear from Premier Scott Moe as he made an appearance on Good Morning Saskatchewan the other day, mainly talking about agricultural things from what he's heard up in his home area of Shelbrooke in terms of seeding to his experiences and seeing other agricultural practices around the world during his trade missions. We'll also hear from the one of the winners of the Agriculture Student Scholarships. The Ministry of Agriculture held a news conference yesterday to announce the winners for this year. And we'll also hear from Provincial Ag Minister David Merritt. And we'll also hear from the latest winner of the 620 CKRM Country Cookout, Leanne Warkin from the Stony Beach area just west of the Queen City. And of course, Farm Precision Weather is in its usual spot at the bottom of the hour. 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
4: 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And Municipal Hail Insurance. Storms are unpredictable. We aren't. MunicipalHail.ca. Premier Scott Moe talked about farming during his visit with Good Morning Saskatchewan yesterday. On seeding, Moe said nobody in his home area of Shelbrooke has started yet.
5: I have a brother that's farming up there. No, nobody in the Shelbrooke area has started seeding. At least they hadn't when I left on Sunday, and it didn't look like they were going to start in the next few days. Hopefully, maybe later this week or by the weekend, we'd be going. We had 5 feet of snow that melted awfully quickly.
4: He says the Shelbrooke area historically has never had a problem with getting moisture.
5: Generally, year in, year out, we're a little moister, which we're further north, but we need it for the land that we have there, and we've been fortunate. And I think generally the province has been fairly fortunate the last decade or two when it comes to ag production, and a credit to the to the producers themselves. Agriculture itself has moved along so far, so. We're going to be a little late this year. We're thankful for the moisture.
6: Yeah.
5: We're going to have to fix some roads, in particular along the east side of the province, but even back where I live, that's how it is.
4: Mo adds the area was dry last fall, but the snowpack helped recharge everything. Having a brother and brother-in-law farm up there, Mo was asked about what they're seeding.
5: I haven't even asked him.
7: No.
5: You've been kind of busy. Yeah, it'll be more of the same there. We're a big canola area, and so everybody really pushes their canola acres. And then it's a choice between oats. A lot of oats goes in the area. We've been very fortunate with our ability to grow oats over the last 20 years in that area. And actually, a number of years ago, people switched solely to oats because they didn't want to deal with the wheat board. Now, I'm dating myself because that's quite a few years ago already. But they didn't want to, seed wheat and deal with the wheat board, so they went straight oats. And so there's a lot of folks that have grown a lot of oats for a lot of year, and it's been a good crop.
4: The Premier has done several trade missions over the years and was asked about the differences in agricultural practices from other countries compared to Saskatchewan and whether some practices there could work here.
5: Yeah, I've probably seen some of the more crazy things I've ever seen around the world, and I haven't seen a lot on the production side, and I've been out in rural India and some of their crop practices and some other areas. I haven't seen a lot that I've just been had a burning desire to bring back and utilize here, and I think that's a credit to our producers.
6: Right,
5: we're global leading when it comes to what we do. The scale is as large as virtually anywhere in the world. The innovation that we adopt is as quick and as rapid as anywhere in the world. The plant breeding, the genetics, the crop production, the agronomy is as good as anywhere I've seen in the world. Mm-hmm. And so I'm probably just more proud of what we do here in this province when I get home and I just kiss the ground a little bit.
4: Mo is also proud of the innovations made in the agriculture industry.
5: I always say St. Brew, a community of 500, 600, 700 mm-hmm. people. They have 1,000 people that work at Borgo, Jerry Borgo's innovations there. I would just say this analogy, and it should be no surprise that we have led the world when it comes to no-till, zero-till technology and are actually building that innovation here. But if you remember, and again, I'm going to date myself, there was a farmer outside of Saskatoon that was able to tame down a saran wrap with the EasyWrap 1000 that was built on a fellow's farm outside of Saskatoon. If you can control saran wrap, there's

0: likely no mountain too high for a farmer to climb.
1: That's Saskatchewan Premier Scott Moe, who made an appearance on Good Morning Saskatchewan yesterday with Cody and Gloria. After the break, we'll give some spotlight to the winners of the 2026 Agriculture Student Scholarship. There were four winners in total, and we'll highlight them after these messages.
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1: 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Four students were awarded this year's Agriculture Student Scholarships by the province and will use that towards their respective post-secondary studies. Provincial Agriculture Minister David Merritt recognized the winners at a news conference yesterday at the legislature.
9: I'll start with Carson Green from Mossbank, the grand prize winner. Carson produced an exceptional video highlighting current labor needs facing Saskatchewan's agriculture. Carson's video highlights the need to modernize agriculture's image and expand hands-on training partnerships for the next generation. Furthermore, he advocates for the industry to be promoted in classrooms, not just as a subject, but as a viable, high-tech, entrepreneurial career. Carson will pursue a post-secondary education in agribusiness at the College of Agriculture, Bioresources at the University of Saskatchewan in the fall. Congratulations, Carson. Also with us here are three runner-up students, Brianna Young, Ava Schaefer, and Marshall Mann. Brianna Young is from Beaulieu. Brianna will be pursuing a Bachelor of Science in Agriculture at the College of Agriculture and Bioresources at the University of Saskatchewan in the fall. Next, we have Ava Schaefer from MACWA. Ava will be attending Olds College this fall studying agriculture management. Finally, we have Marshall Mann from Lloydminster. This fall, Marshall will be pursuing a Bachelor of Science in Agriculture at the College of Agriculture and Bioresources at the University of Saskatchewan. We're very pleased to have each of these students here with us today.
1: Merritt says the Ministry of Agriculture takes engaging with youth seriously, as today's generation could develop into tomorrow's contributors to the agriculture industry.
9: Whether it's in research or it's in technology or whether it's even in the primary production of agriculture, all aspects of it. And you look at some of the things we're doing in that regards. When you look at the mentorship program we're doing, you look at all the different boards and commissions we have in this province. We need youth to be engaged in that. When you look at we're the world's largest producer of a lot of commodities here in the province of Saskatchewan. When you look at our pulse industry, our oilseed industry, all aspects of it. So it's really important that we engage with the youth, give them every opportunity to have that opportunity for post-secondary education, and continue in the ag sector in all aspects of it. You know, when you look at what we're doing on the trade side, we're world leaders on the trade side, but our ag technology here is second to nobody in the world. We are world leaders in primary production of agriculture and in sustainability of it, and it's important for us to be a big part of it, and it's just a small token of appreciation of what we're doing, and I wish we could do more. I really do.
1: Carson Green's grand scholarship is worth $6,000, while the runner-up scholarships for Young, Schaefer, and Mann are $3,000 each. As part of the application process, they had to write an essay or create a video on any agricultural issue and how to go about addressing them. Green says he didn't have to look far for inspiration behind his video about the current labor needs facing the ag sector in the province.
9: So what I started was when I read the prompt of what are issues we're facing in agriculture today and how can we combat that, a light bulb went right on into my mind. Just this winter, our farm was looking to expand our agriculture workforce and our crew, and we found that that is no easy task to do, to find the right minds and the right people to operate our equipment and to do those day-to-day tasks. It was a real challenge to fill those positions. And so when I had an opportunity to talk and discuss about one of those issues that we had faced firsthand on our farm, I was thrilled. So what I did was I started researching and I gathered facts about the agriculture shortage and the labor shortage throughout what I thought was just southwestern Saskatchewan, and I came to learn it was actually a nationwide issue. So I did my research, and then from there, I went right to work into writing a script and then filming my video application, which I was also very excited to do because I do a little bit of video production already with some drone media, and I was able to use clips from my own operation and other local operations within that video, and then I applied, and here we are today.
1: The scholarship is funded through the Sustainable Canadian Agricultural Partnership. 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
13: U.S. grain stocks are expected to contract, with wheat carryout projected to see the largest decline. That's according to the United States Department of Agriculture's May 12th monthly supply and demand estimates. The U.S. wheat crop showed the biggest decline in carryout for 2026-27, with ending stocks projected at 762 million bushels compared to 935 million for this year. Analysts had estimated 833 million bushels on average ahead of the report. U.S. wheat production for 2026-27 was projected at 1.561 billion bushels compared to the pre-report average estimate of 1.736 billion. New crop yield per harvested acre is also expected to drop 5.8 bushels per acre from the 2025-26 crop at 47.5 bushels per acre. Global new crop wheat carryout was estimated at 275.04 million metric tons, as opposed to 279.21 million tons for 2025-26. World production for 2026-27 wheat was projected at 819.06 million metric tons, down 24.78 million from the year before. An analyst says the announcement that Mosaic is curtailing its phosphate fertilizer production is another blow for farmers. Josh Linville, vice president of fertilizer with StoneX, says it makes a bad situation worse. Further supply reductions mean there is likely more crop input pain on the horizon. As ridiculous as it sounds, he says we may have already seen the lowest-priced phosphate for 2026, barring substantial changes in the global market. Linville says there may not be a price correction until the fall. Canada does not produce phosphate fertilizer, so farmers are 100% reliant on imports from the United States. Canada imported an average of 1.46 million metric tons of monoammonium phosphate and 92,027 tons of diammonium phosphate in 2018 through 2023. Mosaic says the conflict in the Persian Gulf has exacerbated an already stretched global fertilizer market. In March of 2025, Agriculture and Agri-Food Canada had 5,690 employees. A large chunk of them worked in the National Capital Region, which had 2,266 Agriculture Canada employees. That means 41% of the department's workforce are in Ottawa and Gatineau, Quebec, which isn't a shock, considering Ottawa-Gatineau is home to tens of thousands of federal employees. But Ottawa is a long, long way from the Prairie Provinces, including 2,600 kilometers from Regina. Given the distance, some Agriculture Canada employees in the Ottawa region may be unfamiliar with prairie agriculture, the scale of farming in Western Canada, and the needs of producers in the region. Agriculture Canada just went through a process to find savings and cut its budget. In late January, the feds released a plan to close 7 agricultural research centers and farms across the country. Canadian new equipment sales continue to show mixed results based on the type, according to the AEM Canada Ag Tractor and Combine report for April 2026. The new sales of two-wheel drive tractors were down 9.9% in April 2026 compared to the same month a year ago. The year-to-date comparison was down 7.8%. Sales of four-wheel drive tractors for April 2026 were down 30.8%, while the year-to-date sales are down 14.5%. The bright spot for April sales was combines, which continue to be the sales story of 2026. April combine sales were up 42.7%, and year-to-date sales are up 13.8% compared to the first 4 months of 2025. A new collaborative network will test and validate agricultural technology in real-world conditions so farmers have confidence in innovations they are being asked to adopt. Farm Credit Canada, EMILI, and Wabash Heartland Innovation Network launched the Agriculture Innovation Validation and Adoption Network, or AIVA, May 12th. AIVA assesses early-stage innovation through a validation model and then with farmer members pilots market-ready technology with a view to adoption. And that's today's Ag Review. I'm Doug Faulkner.
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1: 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I'm here with Phil Spivak from Precision Weather. And Phil, at the moment, we have a special weather statement in effect that pretty much covers southern Saskatchewan pretty much. Now, basically what's being called for is gusty winds and the last I checked, rain specifically for the southwest and west central areas. What can we expect for today?
15: Well, today we're quiet. We're just warm. It's starting to get into that wind today. The storm system that's coming in is going to really have a tight wind field with it as it slides in. Cuts in from west-northwest toward the east-southeast and then sort of tracks almost eastward across the province and very slowly lifts northeastward. And that track is going to bring in some rainfall, likely some steady, potentially heavy rainfall, I should say. And it's also going to pick up the wind. We're already seeing, as I mentioned, the wind started to pick up 25 to 40 through the afternoon. Could be gusts up to around 60, and temperatures in the upper 20s, so a nice mild day with that wind. But as the storm comes by, it picks up the wind and brings in the rain. And the rain will start to develop in spotty fashion tonight and then pick up more abundantly tomorrow. I think showers, at least for much of the day, still pretty spotty and light, but late day they'll pick up a little bit. The moisture is feeding in. It's wrapping around this storm system, but there's also some dry air wrapping in, too, and that's that conflict that we're in during the day tomorrow that keeps us from getting into the steady or heavy rain. It finally does get heavier into the nighttime as the core of the system and the dry air, which is basically in the southeastern quadrant of the system, slides by. So the rain picks up. The wind will continue to pick up. The peak of the winds is right before that storm system passes. Could see gusts up to around 85 in the Regina area through the day tomorrow. And the temperatures are stuck in the teens. After 27 today, we drop to 14 tonight and may climb to 16, might even just hold steady and then fall back a bit through the day. The rain continues. The gusty winds continue, still 75, backing off slowly through the 50s with the winds on Friday. The showers are their heaviest Thursday night, still ongoing, but lighter and generally spottier through the day Friday as we make it to 14 and again drop off. Watching the rain taper off Friday late day should be well-timed to prevent any changeover, because temperatures, especially if the sky clears a little bit, could really drop down through the low single numbers. At the very least, we're going to be cool enough to be watching, but mostly we should see the rain taper off as rain showers and then pick back up as rain showers later Saturday. Most of Saturday is dry. Clouds, limited sunshine, but a few spotty showers in the morning, and then again late in the day. Showers pick up Saturday night into Sunday. That same low threat for a little bit of a wet flurry to mix in for Saturday night, but mostly rain into Sunday as temperatures get stuck in the single numbers, and then a slow climb back toward average into early week.
1: Thank you very much, Phil. The normal highs for this time of year in Regina, 19 degrees, the lows around 3 degrees. Sun rose in Regina at 5:14 this morning, and the sun will set at around 8:37 tonight. Across the province this hour, in Assiniboia, Yorkton and Melville, 25 degrees. Broadview and Mooseman at 24. Estevan, Saskatoon, Swift Current, and Weyburn are at 26 degrees. The provincial warm spot in the province for this hour is in Rosetown at 28 degrees, and the cold spot in Collins Bay at 12 degrees. Right now in Moose Jaw, it's mostly cloudy with a south-southeast wind at 35 to 50 kilometers an hour and a temperature of 26 degrees. Also, mostly cloudy here in Regina with a southeast wind at 36 to 46 kilometers an hour. The humidity, though, pretty dry, 17%. Temperature at 26 degrees or 78 Fahrenheit. And the barometric air pressure is at 101.2 and falling. Also, a reminder to make sure you enter into the 620 CKRM and Kloss Germany trip giveaway. 6 days experiencing the culture, sights, and sounds of Germany, and also an opportunity to tour the Kloss World Headquarters to see how everything is built behind the scenes. All you have to do to get in on the contest is text the word TRACTOR to 306-936-6262. Again, text the word TRACTOR to 306-936-6262. We'll be doing the grand prize giveaway this July at Ag in Motion. After the break, we'll go over the USDA's latest WASDE report, and following that is the chat with the latest winner of the 620 CKRM Country Cookout.
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1: 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The U.S. Department of Agriculture is expecting the smallest winter wheat crop in more than half a century. Yesterday's World Agriculture Supply and Demand Estimates Report, commonly referred to as WASDE, illustrates the negative impact dry weather has had on the U.S. winter wheat crop. Arlen Suderman is the chief commodities economist for StoneX.
19: That's due to a smaller winter wheat crop than anticipated, and that's largely because of a smaller hybrid winter wheat crop, 515 million bushels versus the average trade guess of 629. That's 114 million bushels below what the trade expected. That compares to last year's crop of 804 million. So this year's hybrid winter wheat crop, almost 300 million bushels smaller than last year's.
1: That news gave a big boost to all three wheat futures contracts, including the Minneapolis Hard Red Spring Wheat contract. Increases were in the 35-cent a bushel range. Additional news on U.S. winter wheat crop conditions will be coming soon from a boots-on-the-ground field tour of Kansas, southern Nebraska, and northern Oklahoma.
19: They'll come out with their production numbers on Thursday. You follow social media and what they're seeing, and so far they're showing some pictures of some pretty significant damage to the winter wheat crop in the Central Plain.
1: Soybean stocks and global corn stocks for the new year were also lower than projected.
19: This now becomes the filter through which all other news through the summer is interpreted. That includes the summit in Beijing between President Trump and President Xi. If there's a trade agreement, it's looked at through these numbers. If there's a weather problem this summer, it's looked at through these numbers. Now, the new crop ending stocks numbers are the primary driver of these markets now.
1: Arlen Suderman is the chief commodities economist for StoneX, based in St. Louis, Missouri. After the break, my chat with the latest winner of the 620 CKRM Country Cookout, Leanne Workin.
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1: 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Trevor and Leanne Workin from the Stony Beach area were the third winners of the 620 CKRM Country Cookout for the spring. Their mixed farm of grain and cattle is located about 45 minutes west of Regina. Leanne Workin enjoyed the evening of supper and live music, and afterward, I talked to her about the history of the farm, current conditions, and the mystery of who nominated them.
0: And it was a surprise, too, from what I understand. You don't know still who nominated you?
2: No, we have no idea who nominated. So yeah. Well, obviously, we probably missed inviting them, but they missed out on a really good night. So,
0: well, it's their loss.
2: It is, very much so, yes.
0: All right, so let's talk a little bit about the farm. Just kind of describe what you guys have here as an operation.
2: We just have a Simmental commercial cow herd and then grain. So we're a mixed farm.
0: All right, so how many head of cattle do you have here?
2: Too many. about 750 we have.
0: Okay, and how many acres do you guys farm?
2: That's a grain farming question. I'd say like between 4,000 and 5,000 acres.
0: Okay, that's a pretty good size.
2: Yeah, not bad. I mean, we're not big in grain farming, but we're trying to keep busy all year, so keeps us out of trouble.
0: Oh, absolutely. Yeah, no doubt. Definitely keeps you busy. Always something to do. Mm-hmm. So in terms of help, do you kind of focus more on the cattle side and your husband on the grain side, or how does that work?
2: We kind of do it. We do it together with my mom and dad. We farm with my mom and dad. So it's a multi-generational farm, which is special. And we really enjoy that. Trevor would definitely, he does both very well. I definitely am more the cattle. So, yeah.
0: All right. And how many generations?
2: Five. I think we are, and our son is and daughter both really enjoy it as well, so nice. Yeah.
0: It's got to be a centennial farm by now,
2: no? It is. Yep, we are. Oh. On the side of the barn, I think it says 1921 maybe or something, so yeah.
0: Who's counting?
2: Yeah, exactly. Yeah, we're well into the hundreds by now, so yeah.
0: That's good. Good to hear, and congratulations for that. That's quite the accomplishment. And in terms of calving this year, how did that go?
2: Really well, actually. Had really good luck. And yeah, the weather was good. Had a couple little snowstorms, but those bring moisture, so we have to be thankful for those as well. So yeah, it went good.
0: Trevor was telling me earlier that you guys had too many calves for this season. Can you confirm that?
2: Well, it always seems like a lot when we're in the heat of things. So, but we seem to do it every year. So yeah, it's all good. We have very good help, so we're very lucky.
0: Perfect. And in terms of seeding, would you know what you guys have planned for this year?
2: Just a little bit of everything: wheat, barley, lentils and canola is usually the rotation.
0: Okay. And in terms of the conditions out there, both for pasture and for cropland, is it looking pretty good? How would you describe the conditions today?
2: I think it's okay. The dugout's all filled, so that was a blessing. And there's definitely some moisture. We definitely have more moisture than some places. So rain is welcome, but we're definitely not dire like some people. So we're lucky.
0: And it's early in the season, too, so a lot can happen between now and the fall, per se.
2: Yes, very true, very true.
1: That's Leanne Workin, who farms in the Stony Beach area with her family, and they were the winners of the 620 CKRM Country Cookout for the spring for the start of week number 2. Up next, the market update.
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1: 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Well, the grain prices from Bunge were up in early trading today. Canola was up 60 cents to $701.83 a metric ton, and One Red Spring Wheat was up $1.61 to $311.08, and the rest remain unchanged. Amber Durham, $278.59, Feed Barley, $250.88, Kabuli Chickpeas, $573.20, Flax, $630.54, Red Lentils, $595.20, Oats at $195, Large Yellow Peas, $296.44, and Feed Wheat at $242.72. Now, here are the prices per bushel. Amber Durham, $7.58. 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Large Yellow Peas, $8.06. Feed Wheat, $6.60. One Red Spring Wheat, $8.46. Kabuli Chickpeas and Red Lentils are still at 26 cents per pound. Finally, on the Minneapolis Grain Exchange, the July hard red spring wheat contract is down 4.25 cents, $7.19.75 a bushel. Up next, the livestock report.
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26: This is the market report for the Weyburn Livestock Exchange for the week of May 12th. Our last regular sale was on May 6th. 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Canner cows sold from $1.50 to $2. 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And good butcher bulls sold from $270 to $311. 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This has been Stephanie Digg reporting from the Weyburn Livestock Exchange, the market that gets cattle and the prices too.
1: And the latest pork prices from the Brandon and Moose Jaw plants are up $1.40 to $220.75 per CKG. Coming up, the Resource Report.
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1: Foreign Affairs Minister Anita Anand has arrived in the Persian Gulf for the third time this year. It's a visit that she says underscores how Canada is courting investment from Gulf countries while expressing solidarity with them after repeated retaliatory strikes by Iran. She says she will be working on the bilateral relationship with Qatar and the United Arab Emirates as Ottawa looks to strengthen ties on defense and security in the wake of the U.S. and Israeli war on Iran. On the markets, the TSX is down 222 points at 34,068. The Dow is down 161 points to 49,599. Oil is down 9 cents to $102.09 per barrel. And the Canadian dollar is at 72.96 cents U.S. And that's the Resource Report. If you missed any segment of the show, tune into the SaskAg Today podcast. And be sure to sign up for the SaskAg Today newsletter. And that's SaskAg Today for this Wednesday. I'm Ryan Young. Have a nice day.
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2: Good afternoon. It's 1 p.m., mostly cloudy and 26 degrees in Regina. From the Sask Today newsroom, I'm Denis Conroy with 620 CKRM News. Environment Canada has issued a special weather statement for much of Saskatchewan as a major spring storm approaches. Strong winds are expected to hit southern and central areas starting tonight, with gusts possibly reaching 110 kilometers an hour on Thursday. The storm may cause damage to roofs and trees, reduce visibility in blowing dust, and make driving difficult. Heavy rain is also possible in southwestern areas. Residents are urged to secure loose items and use caution when traveling. Saskatchewan's specialized crime reduction teams say they made major progress this year in fighting organized crime across the province. Crime reduction teams and Saskatchewan trafficking response teams seized 114 firearms, large amounts of drugs, and more than $926,000 in suspected crime proceeds in 2025. Officers also laid 722 criminal charges against 154 people. The teams operate in Regina, Saskatoon, and Prince Albert, focusing on gangs, illegal weapons, drug trafficking, and human trafficking. Officials say the work is helping improve public safety and it removes dangerous drugs from Saskatchewan communities. A Saskatchewan search and rescue program is giving families new peace of mind when loved ones go missing. Project Lifesaver, currently operating in Saskatoon, uses radio frequency wristbands to help quickly locate people living with dementia or autism. Saskatoon Search and Rescue says most recoveries happen within about 30 minutes, helping reduce search times and ease pressure on police resources. Organizers now hope the internationally recognized program can eventually expand into Regina and other Saskatchewan communities in the years ahead. The University of Regina will welcome 14 new Chancellor Scholars this fall, with students coming from Saskatchewan and British Columbia. The scholarship program is now in its third year and provides support valued at $40,000 for each student. The award includes leadership programming, academic mentoring, and first-year housing on campus. University Chancellor Cadmus Delorme says the students have shown strong leadership, curiosity, and commitment to their communities. Officials say the scholarship program is designed to help attract future leaders while supporting students as they complete their university education in Regina. A Regina organization is clarifying that provincial funding has not been cut despite recent service changes. Regina Early Learning Center says the loss came from an anonymous donor withdrawing support from Saskatchewan entirely. The funding had helped cover preschool transportation costs, which are now being suspended because of rising expenses. The center says its preschool location, Kids First program, and outreach services continue operating normally while staff search for new partnerships and community support. That's 620 CKRM News. Read more stories from around your community and around the province at sasktoday.ca and 620ckrm.com.
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2: 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The Colorado Avalanche are one win away from the Western Conference Final. Colorado hosts the Minnesota Wild tonight after a huge 5-2 victory Monday gave the Avs a commanding 3-1 series lead in their second round NHL playoff battle. Staying on the ice, history will be made in the PWHL Walter Cup Final starting tomorrow night. For the first time ever, a Canadian team will capture the championship after Montreal knocked out the defending champions, Minnesota Frost in a dramatic winner-take-all Game 5. The Victoires now face Ottawa for the title. To baseball, the Toronto Blue Jays look to bounce back tonight as they close out their series against the Tampa Bay Rays. Toronto stormed back from a 5-0 deficit last night, but came up short in a heartbreaking 7-6 loss in 10 innings. Dylan Cease gets the start for the Jays while Tampa counters with Griffin Jacks. And in the NBA playoffs, the Detroit Pistons are back home tonight looking to grab a 3-2 series lead against Cleveland. The Cavaliers have battled back after losing the first two games in Detroit, including a 112-103 win in Game 4 Monday night. And that's your sports. Get the latest on your team delivered right to your phone with the Sports Cage Insider Report. 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
0: And good afternoon. Let's take a look at your precision weather for Regina and the surrounding areas. We're going to see sunshine today, a high of 27. We're going to get a little bit of a suntan today, and then we'll get windburnt tomorrow. By the way, the wind out of the southeast gusting up to 60 at times today. Low of 14 tonight, risk of a shower later in the evening, more clouds rolling through, and still windy, south-southeast up to 65. Thursday, showers, spotty showers, windy, and a wind up out of the southwest, gusting up to 85, 95 kilometers an hour, 60% chance of rain. Low of 8 Thursday night, occasional rain showers expected, 14 on Friday, spotty showers, 11 on Saturday, and showers likely on Sunday with a high of 8. In the roundup for the Big Muddy Badland region, surrounding areas right now, 26, 27 in Swift Current. Kindersley and Rosetown, 26, 27 in Saskatoon. Watrous, 28, 25 Wynyard, Wadena. 25, Yorkton, Melville, Broadview, Mooseman, 26, Indian Head, Estevan, Carlisle, Weyburn, 26, 27 in Moose Jaw, south-southeast wind gusting to 52. In Regina right now, it's 26. We have a south wind at 34.
8: It's 1 o'clock, and you know what that means. Time for Number Ones at One, the show where we play the country's greatest hits that rock the charts. It's the Number Ones at One with Colin Lundquist on 620 CKRM.
0: And a good afternoon, and thank you so much for being a part of our day. We truly appreciate that, and we've got a busy hour here as we look at the best in the country music industry on this date in history. And we're going to start off the show with a great song here. I want to get to this song because it was on today's date that Darius Rucker was born. 1966, born in Charleston, South Carolina, and Darius was the lead singer, the rhythm guitar player for the rock band Hootie and the Blowfish. They had some big hits in their time, and then Darius started his solo career, and he had some big number ones. Don't Think I Don't Think About It. I still love Wagon Wheel, the cover of Old Crow Medicine Show, as well as Bob Dylan Classic. And Darius Rucker went on to win the CMA's New Artist of the Year in 2009. Also had a couple of number ones in 2010 with the comeback song and a song called This. And things changed for Darius when he left Hootie and the Blowfish. And he never really left them. He just started a side career. But the question was posed to him, when you're writing songs by yourself, is it easier, maybe a little more harder?
6: Oh, no, not at all. Not at all, because the best ideas always rise to the top. And, you know, when you're batting something around and you have two or three different ideas, the best one is usually what you use. So I'm cool with that.

0: There you go. That was the Ashes of Love, Dickie Lee's version. But we played that song because of the songwriter. 1914. It was on today's date, Mount Juliet, Tennessee. Johnny Wright was born, singer, songwriter, and Johnny worked with Jack Anglin. They were known as Johnny and Jack. They had some pretty big hits, and they had the 1965 number one hit on the Billboard Country Singles Chart with Hello Vietnam. And Johnny Wright was a very prolific songwriter back in the day. In fact, that song Hello Vietnam, that was the opening theme in the film The Full Metal Jacket movie. And Johnny, he just passed away September 27th, 2011. And I was so honored to talk to both Johnny and Kitty Wells when they were coming through town with the Grand Ole Opry tour. And we talked to Johnny Wright about the last time he was in this area back in Regina.
1: I think last time we worked, Regina was Hank Snow and us together.
2: Yeah.
1: Of course, he's deceased now, boy, but he was a good entertainer, a good singer. I always liked him.
0: Big fan of Hank Snow. Who isn't? This is Number Ones at One. I'm Colin Lovequist. Thank you so much for hanging with us. We always appreciate your company and your time, and we hope you enjoy the music as we look at some of the greatest hits from today's date in country music history. And here's a guy that has written a lot of big songs, did a lot of fantastic things, and he was one of those true artists that did everything, the complete package, wrote, sang, played, and can play a lot of different instruments. And it was on today's date, 1960.

0: 67th, the Hag, Merle Haggard, made his Grand Ole Opry debut. And there's one thing that Merle had that a lot of artists didn't have, and that was his work ethics. There was no quit in Merle Haggard.
1: I'm going to be 77, and what used to be enjoyable is now a chore. It's hard to play that son of a bitch, and it's not easy. And I still want to do it. I don't want to walk out there and be a wimp. I'm going to be a wimp, stay at home, stay out of sight. So it's very important to me to walk out and be able to at least fake it till you get back in practice, you know.

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0: 620 CKRM, there's the Goods, formerly the Good Brothers, and that's what highways are for. Glad you're with us. Our highway took us down to through Pence and into the Stony Beach area yesterday for our 620 CKRM Country Cookout with the Warkins. Had a chance to tour the area, so we got over that Nicole Flat trail walk, and then we got into Buffalo Pound, toured that area, then we got down to Mount Pleasant, and just saw some great images. And if you want to check them out, you visit our website, 620ckrm.com. I think I took I took 384 photos, and I probably used about 250, but they're all on the website, 620ckrm.com. Click on the banner that says on air, go down to Call and Love Quiz, click on that, and that'll take you to our 620 CKRM Country Cookout number 3 with the Warkins of Stony Beach. Some beautiful barns in that area. Found out there's lots of roads that have no throughfares to them, so did a lot of backtrack, you know, up there, but that was good. All good. We're going to do it again tomorrow. We're back on the road. This is number 1Z1, and just ahead of the Goods, heard a great song from Johnny Wright, Dickie Lee with Ashes of Love. Merle Haggard was in there with Working Man Blues. He became a member of the Grand Ole Opry on today's date, made his debut 1967. We also heard music to kick off the show by Darius Rucker. And coming up next, we're going to hear a big hit from Leanna Womack from her self-titled debut album, and that's after our Precision Weather.
1: Rider Nation lives on 620 CKRM. I'm Dave Thomas, voice of the Saskatchewan Roughriders. Monday is game day as the Riders take on the Calgary Stampeders. Countdown to kickoff with Tegan Witko and Wes Cates is at 10. 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And kickoff with Luke Mullender and I is at 1. 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
0: 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Well, we're going to see a little bit of a mixed bag. We're going to get some strong drying conditions. Then we could see some moisture. Today, partly to mainly sunny and a high of 27. South-southeast wind gusting up to 60. Low of 14 tonight, and there is a risk of a shower late this evening. South-southeast wind gusting to 65. Thursday, spotty showers, windy, 60% chance of rainfall, high of 16. That temperature might fall, by the way. Thursday night, occasional rain showers, a low of 8. 14 for Friday, spotty showers and windy. Saturday, we're looking at a high of 11, spotty showers and a high of 8 on Sunday, showers likely. And tomorrow, by the way, we could see the wind at times out of the southwest gusting to 85, maybe 95 kilometers an hour. So something to be aware of. In the roundup for the Big Muddy Badland region, surrounding areas currently sitting at 26. 27 Swift Current, Kindersley and Rosetown 26, 27 in Saskatoon, Watrous 28, 25 in Wynyard, Wadena, Yorkton, Melville, Broadview, Mooseman 25, 26 is in Indian Head, Estevan, Carlisle, and Weyburn, Moose Jaw 27, south-southeast wind gusting to 52, in Regina 26, south wind at 34. And a good afternoon. Welcome to the show, number 1Z1. I'm excited you're with us. I'm excited to play this song. I love the singer and I love the songwriter. 1997, Leanne Womack's self-titled debut album was released. And I've always been a fan of Leanne Womack. She's had some great singles. This song that we're going to feature was a song that was written by the one and only Rodney Crowell. And he talks about the hit single, Ashes by Now.
11: Well, that song has a lot of restraint because I have a kind of a non-solo turnaround. There's two verses. Normally you're going to get to the chorus after. You can go two verses and hit a chorus. I have a little non-turnaround and another verse before we get to the chorus. And much as you burn me, I should be ashes by now. Yeah, that's a cool line. But here's the thing. It was went and went on and went on. And then one day I was in Austin, not too long ago, and Michael Martin Murphy was there. He was singing Wildfire, Rand Calling Wildfire, and it just hit me. I said, holy shit, I just totally ripped off his line. I mean, it's just the same blazing arc with that word. So I waited till he came off, and I said, God, man, I got to apologize, or I got to make some sort of atonement for this. I said, man, I have cruised on this for a long time, and I didn't realize it until this very day. And he said, I never noticed. Okay, yeah, we're square then.

0: If Dolly Parton's Wig Could Talk, it would host the show. Until then, Colin's got you. Number one's at one. No wig required. 620 CKRM.
1: Now, here's the way I figure it, and we're sure not trying to take credit for swinging it. But those days, Jimmy Davis was very popular, you know, on some old tunes like Ida Red and stuff. And the Skillet Lickers, further back than Jimmy Davis. But we taken those things, now the way it was, Melton, myself, Melton never been in the dance hall. He'd always sing in a quartet. But he was selling cigars at this. So we'd take these tunes like Jimmy Davis's Ida Red, and we'll say the Skillet Lickers, I can't name one of their tunes, but then where maybe they'd sing them real fast, and there wouldn't be no tempo to dance. It'd be good, understand, for listening. And worlds of people, as you know, bought Jimmy Davis's records like mad, and also these other boys, and several others. But then we'd rehearse 4 or 5 hours a day and pull these tunes down and set them in a dance category. I just play the same tunes now I learned from my daddy, and he learned them from his daddy and handed down, and stuff like that. So we slowed those down a little bit. So if you was going to get out there in so-called rag or two-step or just round dancing, well, we'd get them down where they could. There wouldn't be a runaway. And we just kept on. We'd take Jimmy Rogers' old tunes, you know, and just lay a real beat behind it. And the people began to really like it. Then we'd take this ballad stuff like Convict and Rose, you know, and the things we began to write then, similar to that, like Keeper of My Heart and Deep Water and all of that stuff. Well, we put that in a certain groove for slow dancing, and then we'd pick these other old tunes up. So it was, there was nobody intended to start anything in the world. We was just trying to find enough tunes to keep them dancing, to not have to repeat so much. And then we had to repeat a lot.

0: There you go. Merle Haggard on vocals, a young Merle Haggard from 1970, and Bob Wills on the fiddle. And it was 1975, the Western swing musician Bob Wills passed away. He died five years after that song was released. Bob Wills was also a member of the Texas Playboys, is considered by the music authorities as the co-founder of Western swing. And he was recording an album with Merle Haggard in 73 when a stroke left him in a comatose until he passed away. And from the 1970s until his death, Waylon Jennings performed a song called Bob Wills is Still the King. And Rolling Stones did a version of it. There was a lot of people that covered that. Bob Wills is Still the King. Bob Wills passed away on today's date, 1975.
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0: And welcome to the show. 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Well, I want to play a song here from Laurie White. Laurie White was a very talented singer and songwriter, 1965, born in Dunedin, Florida. And Laurie White was an actress as well as an artist. And she had three singles reaching the top 10. And back on January 23rd, 2019, at the age of 52, after a battle with cancer, she lost that battle. This is called Now I Know. 620 CKRM, number ones and one, where the legends come to play.

0: Barry White, Now I Know, on The Voice of Saskatchewan, 620 CKRM. Larry White was born on today's date, 1965. She left us very young, only 52 years old, back in 2019.
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0: And the pleasure is all mine. Thanks for dropping by. On the way, we're going to feature number one hit from Elvis Presley. Went to the top on today's date, 1957. But prior to that, we got to pay tribute to a songwriter by the name of Alan Shamblin. He was born on today's date, 1959. And Randy Travis, Bonnie Raitt, Rascal Flatts, Keith Urban, John Michael Montgomery, they've all recorded his music. And he wrote a great song with Tom Douglas, which was recorded by Miranda Lambert, and she went on to win the Best Female Country Vocal Performance Grammy for that recording. Huge hit.
8: It's one of the most amazing, timeless lyrics I've ever heard, and I'm just fortunate. I'm just the artist that happened to hear it first and grab it, because I know anybody that would have heard it would have taken it, and it's one of those songs that's gonna make history, you know, definitely.

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0: It's 2 o'clock. Good afternoon, mix of sun and cloud and 27 degrees in Regina. I'm Denis Conroy from the Saturday Newsroom with 620 CKRM News. A major spring storm is expected to bring severe winds to southern and central Saskatchewan in the next 24 hours, prompting a special weather statement from Environment Canada. Cities including Regina, Saskatoon, and Moose Jaw are affected. Winds could gust to over 100 kilometers an hour, especially tomorrow. Officials warn of possible damage, power disruptions, and dangerous travel conditions, particularly for high-sided vehicles. Rain and thunderstorms may also bring heavy rainfall in some areas. Residents are advised to stay informed, secure outdoor items, and avoid unnecessary travel during peak winds. Women entrepreneurs are helping power Saskatchewan's economy while facing major barriers to growth. Saskatchewan is marking Women Entrepreneurs Week, recognizing the impact women-owned businesses have across the province. Women Entrepreneurs of Saskatchewan says female-owned companies generate billions nationally, but many women still struggle with access to funding, mentorship, and procurement opportunities. The challenges can be even greater in rural communities. WESC says its Rural Ambassador Program has helped boost rural membership by 70% since launching last year. Police teams focused on organized crime in Saskatchewan report hundreds of charges and major drug seizures so far this year. Saskatchewan's crime reduction teams and trafficking response teams laid 722 criminal charges in 2025 and seized 114 firearms province-wide. Officers also confiscated more than 12 kilograms of methamphetamine, 25 kilograms of cocaine, and over 2 kilograms of fentanyl. The specialized teams are based in Regina, Saskatoon, and Prince Albert. Community Safety Minister Michael Uyghur says the units are disrupting criminal networks and helping to make Saskatchewan communities safer through targeted enforcement and investigations. 14 students from Saskatchewan and British Columbia have been selected as new Chancellor's Scholarships at the University of Regina. Each scholarship is worth $40,000 and includes mentoring, leadership training, and first-year resident support. One recipient is Moose Jaw student Walker Struby, who plans to study education this fall. Struby says the scholarship will help reduce financial stress and allow him to focus on school. University President Jeff Keshin says the students will study in areas including science, nursing, education, and arts, while helping strengthen campus life and community leadership across Saskatchewan. That's 620 CKRM News. Read more stories from around your community and around the province at sastoday.ca and 620ckrm.com. The closing grain prices are next.
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3: Good afternoon, David Derwin, Ventum Financial in Winnipeg, and here are how the front month grain futures contracts settled on Wednesday. Canola was down $6.50 to $7.47.5. We had soybeans up a penny to $12.28, but soybean oil was down 113 points to $74.23. Meal up $10 to $3.38, corn up a penny to $4.81, and Chicago wheat was down 4 cents to $6.75, while Kansas was down 9 cents to $7.22.5, and the Minneapolis contract down 4 cents to $7.20, and finally in oats up 6 cents to $3.68. Once again, I'm David Derwin with Ventum Financial, a member of the Canadian Investor Protection Fund. Thank you.
2: The grain prices from Bunge, meanwhile, are down this afternoon. Canola's down $7 to close at $694.83 a metric ton, and one red spring wheat is down $3.38 to $307.70, and the rest remain unchanged. Amber Durham, $2.7859. Feed barley, $2.5088. Kabuli chickpeas, $5.7320. Flax, $6.3054. Red lentils, $5.9520. Oats at $195. Large yellow peas, $2.9644. And feed wheat at $2.4272. And that's been your closing grain prices. Be sure to join me for SaskAg today, right after the new news each weekday here on 620 CKRM.
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0: Now from the Harvard Media Sports Cage, here's 620 CKRM Sports. The Colorado Avalanche are on the verge of punching their ticket to the Western Conference Final. The Red Hot Avs return home tonight looking to finish off the Minnesota Wild after a dominant 5-2 win Monday gave Colorado a powerful 3-1 stranglehold on the series. And history is guaranteed in the PWHL Walter Cup Final beginning tomorrow night. For the first time ever, a Canadian club will raise the trophy after Montreal stunned the two-time defending champion Minnesota Frost in an electrifying winner-take-all Game 5. Now it's an all-Canadian showdown as the Victoire battle Ottawa for the championship. Over to the Diamond, the Toronto Blue Jays are looking for redemption tonight after a crushing extra innings loss to the Tampa Bay Rays. The Jays erased a 5-run deficit and nearly pulled off an incredible comeback before falling 7-6 in 10 innings. Dylan Cease gets the call for Toronto while Tampa sends Griffin Jacks to the mound. And on the hardwood, the Detroit Pistons are ready for a massive Game 5 tonight against Cleveland. After dropping the first two games in Detroit, the Cavaliers have stormed back with back-to-back wins, including a 112-103 victory Monday night. Now the series shifts back to Detroit with momentum and a crucial 3-2 series lead up for grabs. And that's your sports. Get the latest on your team delivered right to your phone with the Sports Cage Insider Report. 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
1: Let's have a look at your percentage.

Asian weather for the Queen City and the surrounding areas, and things are going to get a little windy over the next little bit. Today's a windy day, actually, but the wind should die down a little bit overnight. We're going to see some spotty showers tonight, risk of a thunderstorm, south-southeast wind gusting to 65, low of 14, 40% chance of rain, 60% chance of rain tomorrow, and windy, wind gusts up to 85, 95 kilometers an hour with a high of 16. Hang on. Thursday night, windy, occasional rain showers, a low of 8. Friday, spotty showers and a high of 14. North-northwest wind at 55. Saturday, we're going to see some limited sunshine and a high of 11. 8 on Sunday. In the roundup for the Big Muddy Badland region and the surrounding areas, 27 along with swift current. By the way, we just got a special weather statement out. And that's the wind watch that's in effect. Getting a little breezy out there. 28 in Kindersley and Rose Town, along with Saskatoon, Watchers 26, 25, Wynyard, Wadena, Yorkton, Melville, Broadview, Mooseman, Indian Head 26, 25, Estevan, Carlisle, and Weyburn. In Moose Jaw, 28, south-southeast wind at 55 and gusting. In Regina, 27, south-southeast wind 30 gusting to 45. You just might want to make sure that tarp is secured.

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Gonna get you good. That is Shania Twain on the Voice of Saskatchewan, 620 CKRM. Just got a release from her. Came through over the World Wide Web. Got it this morning. Had a listen and poppy, very poppy. She's got to get back to that traditional, or not traditional, but get back to that country sound that she used to have. I'm Colin Lovequist. 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Check out all the photos I put up with our 620ckrm country cookout as we were off to the Stony Beach area. And boy, did I take photos. You got to check out some of the infrastructure and some of the buildings that are standing and are out there. Some beautiful barns, some old houses, and just remarkable of what we have to offer. 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We got a lot of good photos up there, and we would love to have you just visit. That's a great way to get caught up on what's happening in and around the area. And I'm not sure how many photos I got up. I got way more than I have on my Facebook page. If you ever want to follow me on Facebook, you can do that. But I think I got like 75 photos on Facebook. But on the website, on the blog, I got close to 300. And got to thank our sponsors that make it all possible. Municipal Hail Insurance, Prairie 6-Inch Eaves Trough, Cowtown, Louis Dreyfus Canola Crush. Thanks to P90 Energy and so many more. Saw this guy at the Casino Regina Show Lounge not that long ago. Always puts on a great show. He has written so many good songs for others. He's kept a few for himself. This was the very first song that really got him some recognition. This is Phil Vassar singing about Carlene.

0: Johnny Reed, you still own me on the Voice of Saskatchewan, 620 CKRM. 226, thank you so much for being a part of our afternoon and providing, well, just an ear. We've got a lot going on. We've got a lot on our website. Very proud of it. Go check it out, 620CKRM.com. And Blue Jays back in action again tonight. Hopefully we can get one victory out of those pesky Tampa Bay Rays. Boy, oh boy, they've got a good hitting squad, good pitching squad, and they're going to be a force to be reckoned with this year. But lots of sports talk coming up on the Sports Cage shortly after 3. Dave Thomas is in Saskatoon. He and Luke Mullinder and a few others, they're covering the Riders, and we've got our first game coming up on Monday, a preseason game. Our coverage begins at 10 a.m., but now we're going to get into your 620 CKRM Sports Book with Sports Director Dave Thomas.
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2: Let's start on the ice, where the Colorado Avalanche will be aiming to book a spot in the Western Conference Final tonight when they host the Minnesota Wild in their second-round best-of-seven NHL playoff series. The Avalanche grabbed a 3-1 lead in the series with a 5-2 win Monday in Minnesota. To the majors, where the Toronto Blue Jays will wrap up a 3-game series with the visiting Tampa Bay Rays tonight. Right-hander Dylan Cease will be on the mound for the Jays, while the Rays counter with right-hander Griffin Jacks. The Jays, who trailed 5-0 heading into the bottom of the seventh inning last night, lost 7-6 in 10 innings. And on the hard Hardwood, the Detroit Pistons will be aiming to take a 3-2 lead in their best-of-seven NBA Eastern Conference semifinal series when they host the Cleveland Cavaliers tonight. After dropping the first two games in Detroit, the Cavaliers won back-to-back games in Cleveland, including Monday's 112-103 decision in Game 4.
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0: CKRM Saskatchewan weather. And looking at your precision weather for the Queen City and the surrounding areas, we're going to see maybe a risk of a shower tonight. We got a 40% chance. Low of 14. The wind out of the south-southeast gusting to 65 at times. Spotty showers tomorrow. Windy. High of 16. South-southwest wind at times gusting to 85, 95 kilometers an hour. Thursday night, we're going to drop to a low of 8. Again, occasional rain showers expected and windy still. Friday, spotty showers, high of 14. Saturday, we're looking at some cloud and a high of 11. In the roundup, Big Muddy, Badland region, surrounding areas, 27 along with Swift Current. Kindersley, Rosetown, 28 along with Saskatoon. Watchers, 26. 25, Wynyard, Wadena, Yorkton, Melville, Broadview, Mooseman, Indian Head. 25, Estevan and Carlisle along with Weyburn. Moose Jaw, 28, southeast wind gusting to 55. In Regina, 27, south-southeast wind gusting to 45.

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0: 620 CKRM, the greatest hits of our time and yesterday, and boy, he had some big ones. Shane Yellowbird, sad day when we lost Shane Yellowbird, but what a legacy. Pickup Truck, that was a big hit, probably one, the most played song in Canada at that time. Welcome to the show. Welcome to the Lovequist Lounge. Stick around. We got a lot going on. Brian Gawley is going to join us. We'll get to your smart investing solution, Market Watch, very soon. We got the cage on the way shortly after 3 o'clock. The Riders have made some transactions. We'll dive in, deep dive into that and dissect it all and get your thoughts and your opinions. And make sure you join us for the cage shortly after 3.
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10: 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So it was awesome.
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didn't have the toy till his nuggets were gone. A green traffic light turned straight to red. I hit my brakes and mumbled under my breath. His fries went a-flying and his orange drink covered his lap.

0: you go. I've been watching you. That is Rodney Atkins on the voice of Saskatchewan 620 CKRM. Well, I've been watching rural Saskatchewan for the last couple of weeks. We're going to do it again tomorrow as we head out to the Belgoni, St. Joseph's area with the Kessels. Looking forward to that. And last night we were at the Warkins near Stony Beach. Had a lot of fun out there. And here's a guy that's a regular, and he loves just contacting with the ag industry and the rural folks. Brian Gawley is with us, and that was quite the barn we were at last night there, Brian.
1: Yeah, that was a lot of fun, and great music as well, and it's always cool to get inside these Quonsets and see how all these people kind of organize them and set them up.
0: Yeah, it's quite interesting. Got to send a shout-out to Tommy John Amon and his brother Rob for providing the soundtrack to our cookout last night. Always a good time. Back at it tomorrow. Might need some anchors to settle down, but I think we'll be all right if we're indoors.
1: Yeah, we'll have to chain ourselves to a couple of bricks and throw them out there.
0: That's it. Maybe just have an extra helping of mashed potatoes and gravy, and that'll do the trick. What are you guys working on? What's you and Amanda and Caitlin working on these days?
1: We're doing a lot of estate planning. We're doing, a lot of people out there have issues when it comes to basically what their final tax returns going to look like, and so we want to obviously do everything we can to help minimize that final tax hit and all those kind of things. So a lot of people like to save tax, and a lot of people don't understand exactly what that final tax return is going to look like. So we do a lot of those calculations, help them out. So we've done a lot of that over the last couple of days here, for sure.
0: Yeah, it's good. Good to keep busy, and it's nonstop. As far as the markets, there's just a lot going on in the world of news, and it's just funny how everything affects each other. Any effects today that stood out?
1: Yeah, not real crazy. It's market for fairly quiet, but mixed as well. So TSX in Toronto finished down 249 points, closing at 34,041. Dow in New York was down just 7 points, trading at 49,693. S&P was up 43 points to close out the day at 74.44. Canadian dollar down slightly, down just 0.005 basis point, finishing off today at 72.96 cents compared to the U.S. dollar. And we were lower on the commodity side. Oil came down $1.11, closing at $101.07 U.S. a barrel. And gold came down $25.72, finishing out this Wednesday at $4,689.41 U.S. an ounce.
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1: It's 3 p.m. Good afternoon. Partly cloudy and 27 degrees in Regina. I'm Denis Conroy from the Saturday Newsroom with 620 CKRM News. Environment Canada is warning residents of a power spring storm set to affect much of Saskatchewan. The special weather statement says strong winds will begin this evening and intensify Thursday, with gusts up to 110 kilometers an hour. Damage to property and travel disruptions are possible, along with blowing dust in dry areas. Southwestern regions could also see heavy rain. Drivers are urged to use caution, especially on highways, and residents should secure loose objects and follow weather updates closely. Technology and teamwork are helping Saskatchewan families breathe easier during missing persons emergencies. Saskatoon's Project Lifesaver program provides traceable wristbands for people living with dementia and autism, helping search teams locate missing individuals faster using radio frequency tracking equipment. Organizers say the average recovery time is about 30 minutes compared to searches that can sometimes last days or weeks. Saskatoon Search and Rescue hopes the program, first launched locally in 2018, can eventually grow into more Saskatchewan communities, including Regina. Saskatchewan is shining a spotlight on the women building businesses and strengthening communities across the province. Women Entrepreneurs Week is underway, highlighting both the success and challenges facing female entrepreneurs. Women Entrepreneurs of Saskatchewan says women still face barriers tied to financing, business growth, and networking opportunities. The organization notes more than half of women-owned businesses in Saskatchewan are based in rural communities. WESC says expanding mentorship and support programs are helping more women connect, grow, and scale their companies across the province. The University of Regina says its Chancellor's Scholarship Program is continuing to attract student leaders from across Western Canada. 14 students have been chosen for the program this year, receiving scholarships worth $40,000 each. The awards include financial support, mentoring, leadership opportunities, and first-year housing. University officials say the program helps students focus on their studies while developing skills that benefit their communities. Moose Jaw student Walker Struby, one of this year's recipients, says he hopes to become a teacher and inspire students the same way his coaches and teachers inspired him. Regina's growing pickleball scene is heading into a new chapter as the Queen City Pickleball Hub prepares to relocate from the Real District. Owner Phil Greenwood says negotiations for a long-term lease fell through amid shifting plans for the site, leading him to purchase a new building under conditions. He says the move will give more control over future improvements and community input. The new hub is expected to open ahead of the winter season. That's 620 CKRM News. Read more stories from around your community and around the province at sastoday.ca and 620ckrm.com.
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3: Weather tonight, thickening cloud, risk of a shower late, but it starts to get windy out of the south-southeast, 25 to 45, gusts up to 65, low down to 14. Tomorrow, spotty showers, windy. We're talking out of the south-southwest, 25, 45, gusts up to 85, and a high of 16, but that may fall. Tomorrow night, windy again, low down to 8, gusts up to 75 out of the west this time. Friday, spotty showers, the wind still there out of the northwest, gusts up to 55. Saturday, cloud, limited sun, some spotty showers in the area, high of 11. And Sunday, showers likely and a high of 8. Currently in downtown Regina, partly cloudy, it is 27 degrees.
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1: 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And, of course, on 620 CKRM. Thanks for popping in and listening today and being with us. We'll give you the rundown here today. Lots coming from Ryder Camp up in Saskatoon. Training camp report with Dave and Luke coming up in about 10-12 minutes time. We're going to hear from Mason Nias, Regina boy, offensive coordinator, co-coach with the University of Saskatchewan Huskies. Today we're going to hear from Nelson Lacombo, Darren Hackwood, and Dave Thomas, rules official with the CFL. That'll be an interesting chat. Of course, Coach Mace as well. Prince Albert last night. I was in Prince Albert at 7:30 this morning, made it back. It's been a whirlwind. I was there for game 3 last night. Everett and the PA Raiders, we'll get into that. We're going to be joined by Martin Ring, longtime color commentator for the Prince Albert Raiders, a member of the Prince Albert Sports Hall of Fame as well. Hour 2, Scott Schultz, the old 96er. We start our midweek sound off with Schultzy coming in. Another training camp report, clutch performer, sprinkle of the day. Hour 3, Eric Francis, the NHL insider, will be with us. I'm sure we'll talk some golf as well and more from Ryder Camp there. Also today, Colson said he's never seen the phone lines light up like that. Yesterday, I did the show in Saskatoon, so I couldn't witness it with my own eyeballs, but I believe him. Because we were giving away the Rough Riders Sask Lottery's scratch and win. Rider Nation scratch ticket. Two of them yesterday, 75 grand, two prizes of 75 grand up for grabs, and then sub prizes cash wise, but then a lot of your 10 years of rider tickets. Whoa. Premium suite for the 2027 home opener and Labor Day Classic. Just a whole lot of rider swag as well. So, yes, we do have those to give away again today. You just got to listen. Got to listen. We're doing it, right? We're keeping you, what is that called, cume in the business? We're keeping you tuned in like a rock station. They give away the rock prizes. Sepultura. Co-hosting with me today, it's been a while since he's been with up in Saskatoon, Chris Harris. Harry is in the fold. It's been a minute. And I can't believe football season is almost here, my man.
2: Yeah, crazy. It feels like we were just putting a bow on the Grey Cup last time we talked. And here we are now, full circle, and it's time to do it all over again.
1: When's the last time you bought a scratch and win ticket?
2: For stocking stuffers, yeah, for Christmas, but not for me. Personally, it's probably been 20 years.
1: I know.
2: At least.
1: Nick brought him in the studio, and he actually showed him to us. Do you have this? Do you have the picture of, you had it the other day, Colson? They look nicer in person. It is a sharp scratch and win ticket. Jumps out at you. If it's under the glass there as you go to your confectionery, that thing's going to jump out at you. Rider Nation scratch ticket. Yeah, so people will be excited to give when we give those away. So lots of football coming up. But I got to tell you, Harry, I think the last time I was talking to Kelly Taylor, a great comedian from Prince Albert. He was up there last night, stood with him, Joey Tedarenko, and Chris Jacobson, Memorial Cup champs with the Portland Winterhawks back in the 90s. And Kelly says, have you ever been here for a playoff game? And I said, I think when I was working at Global the 1 year, I went up for a couple of periods, and it was like maybe round one, round two, something like that. And it was great. Small barn, whatever. I said, but not a WHL final, obviously. In 2019, I wanted to go. So that's why I wanted to go for the experience. And everyone's kind of got their own. I want to go see this person in concert. I want to go watch this. I want to see that. I just thought that I need to see this atmosphere, the Arthauser and everything going. So glad I went. But as soon as I get into the actual rink, and I've been in the Communiplex or Hauser a number of times, I'm like, I can't get through to go. The people are like four deep, and it's still warm-ups standing. I'm like, this is nuts. So then, can you, if you're watching the stream, and if you're not, this is the anthem last night.

0: Now, I'm not usually anthem guy anymore, but I know at some points, it just hits well. And I thought, man, like this game needed the anthem. Also, shout out to the people in Prince Albert. The whole experience was great. Bar, like the bar, they actually have a pretty efficient system. There were a number of people that sang the American national anthem as well. So I thought that was a really nice touch. The hockey game? Oh, mama. Like, I tell you, the best hockey, and I've said this on the show before, the best hockey I've ever witnessed with my own eyeballs live, NHL playoff games included, I've never been to a Stanley Cup final, was the 2017 WHL Championship, Regina Pats, Seattle Thunderbirds. It was fast. The Brandt Center was packed. It was that last night in Prince Albert, I think, amped up. I couldn't believe how fast it was, how physical it was. That Orsalak goalie from PA is the real deal. We're going to talk to Martin Ring, I know, a little bit later, but just the hockey, the speed that these kids are playing at, and physical. There were bodies flying everywhere and guys getting hit. I'm like, I don't think he's going to get up. Oh, he got up. I'm glad I went and did it. Experienced the drive today and how I feel right now at 3:12 in the afternoon. Probably I knew I'm not 20 anymore. This might hurt, but yeah, it was a great experience. And you're a bucket list guy, right? Sometimes you just kind of want to go to things like that.
1: Yeah, absolutely. That's what the list is there for. It's crazy, and it's kind of maybe a kind of a hot take, but I feel like it's too bad that there aren't smaller rinks in every market so that you get that atmosphere. Because I feel like when you and I get it, you got to make money and the team's operating and it's a business, yada, yada. But there is something so pure and so raw about seeing 2,000 people crammed into a little barn where the seats aren't the most comfortable in the world and the atmosphere is absolutely electric and second to absolutely nothing, rather than a 15,000 seat arena that's half full or that's curtained off or whatever. Like, I just, it's too bad that we've gone away from that. And I just, when you just hearing you talk about it, it makes me think about walking through the old arena in Saskatoon where it's shoulder to shoulder people in between periods and you couldn't get through at all. And
0: yeah,
1: it's too bad that we've gotten so far away from that and it is so business oriented instead of the purity and the sanctity of traditional small town, small rink hockey.
0: I bought a 50-50 first thing, and then I just got hit with the text message a little while ago because they got my number. They're not dumb. They're in sales. I get it, but I'm willing to play along this evening again. It was $155,000 last night. Yeah, so someone went home with some serious scratch. I said to Ted.
1: Wow, that's crazy.
0: I said to Tedarenko and Taylor, I said, okay, well, let's all buy $50 worth. And if one guy wins, he gets half. Then the other two guys are 25%. I'm like, you know, let's not

0: is off.
1: It's 10%, 10%.
0: Yeah, it's so I'm going to buy one again tonight. 155 grand. And PA needs to win. Again, we got Martin Ring coming up in a bit, so we'll talk more on that. Some interesting cuts from the riders today. And already the Prairie Land Rentals text line, Prairie Land Rentals, 600 Albert Street, where you get to deal with the owner. A couple of people already jumping on the same question I had this morning in our production meeting with Dave Thomas. I'm like, Daryl Henderson Jr., like the former Ram, like the guy last week that we were like, this guy's unbelievable. Jamarcus Hardrick's boy. And then I'm like, cut. I'm like, what is the deal there? So training camp report, we'll get more on that. Also, American kicker Michael Hughes was cut. Quarterback, another guy that we were high on last week, Jordan McLeod. And then Thor Griffith, which we heard from last week, he was cut. So cuts around the board. Isn't it one of those things, though, and it doesn't matter any sport, I find in the CFL, it is maybe, and our coverage of camp is second to none with the guys there, but it's you get hyped up on, in NHL, it happens a lot of times with older players. Oh, this guy's coming to camp and da da da. And then he gets snipped or they try and figure out a way and it's like, what? And it's like the coaches, the scouting staffs, the people that get paid for a living to do it are smarter than us for the most part. So, you know, it's one of those things where, and fans get attached too easy.
1: Yeah. Falling. And they get the idea of things that may be.
0: Yeah.
1: Promise.
0: What is it? Fall in like with players, not fall in love.
1: Yeah.
0: Something like that. And then activated from the vet injured list today was Thomas Bertrand Hudon. Coach Mace, though, some clips from him. The first one, what he sees in this group moving forward after the cuts.
2: Tough competition. You know, I thought we did a good job, our scouting department, bringing in a lot of really good players, man. And yeah, just tough the way that our league's set up currently and just having to make those cuts so early. But, you know, it has to be done. And, you know, we feel obviously really good about the guys that are here moving forward. Now it's just, you know, the process as usual.
0: We'll get to more of the cuts, like I said. And then the other thing this morning that came down, as I cleared the cobwebs in Prince Albert, Saskatchewan, and looked at my phone, was first round selection Malcolm Bell signing with the Riders. So did have a little tryout stint in the NFL, but he's back here. Coach Mace on his first impressions of the first rounder.
2: Oh man, he looked good, man. You know, I tried not to make it so obvious, and instead of just standing right there at his drills, which I ended up doing anyway. But yeah, he is who we thought he was. He's a heck of a guy now. It's just a matter of getting caught up as far as the playbook is concerned, so we can get him out there.
0: A Canadian passport, a guy that can make a difference, defensive backfield like we see with Tavon Campbell. Yeah, very very excited to hear and see what he does. Malcolm did talk as well, talked about on how it was getting on the field with the green and white.
3: It was good, you know, meeting all the people, all the friends and the teammates, you know, the coaches, the culture. So coming out there was good, just learning the playbook and the team and the space, you know, because it's still a different level. It's a little bit faster. So, you know, coming out here and just seeing how the tempo and how the team roll, it was good.
0: You know what I'm interesting tomorrow at you're up in Saskatoon. I'm down in Regina. It doesn't matter where you are in Saskatchewan. It's going to get windy. Like real windy over the next few days. So camp's going to be going through some elements, which I think is a good thing because you only got one dome in this league and you're always playing in some sort of, what are you curious about with Ryder Camp?
1: I was just thinking about that with, the clip there, like imagine coming to a camp where you don't know anybody really. And they just come off a championship win. It's a very tight-knit group, and you're in there trying to get a job. Now, it's a business again where you're going to either bump somebody out that somebody might like on

0: that team and steal a job, or you've got to prove yourself twice as hard. Like, the mindset that you'd have to get coming into a camp in a position like that, it's totally different than all the guys that are returning players coming back to camp. It would just be such a different experience for him than everybody else that's showing up there.
1: Good point, because in this clip, number three, Colson, he hasn't played, the other thing, he hasn't played Canadian football since 2018, and Dave asked him, did the game come back to him?
2: No, the memories didn't come back. It's been a minute. It's been a minute since high school, grade 11. So coming back here, I'm just going to have to learn. Like, I had already had a meeting before practice to try to just learn the coverage. I mean, coverage is pretty easy, but it's just the cadence, the formation, you know, they got the run up now, the crack, you know, receivers be cracking DNs now, like stuff like that. So you just got to get back to the little nuances from Canadian football.
0: And that's the whole thing. That's the whole thing about it. And then again, a tough load for the coaches. If you see a guy that you really want, that you see a lot of potential in, how much rope do you give them? How long do you give them to learn the nuances? Because he just said it himself. There's lots of nuances to the game. Like, defense is defense, yes, but there's the little subtleties that you don't know. Like, maybe some guys just don't catch on to it. And then if you want to get even bigger, like, how many guys have been cut or been released that never really got it or weren't given a long enough chance to learn the game? Like, maybe there's some diamonds in the rough that got thrown in the discard pile because they couldn't catch on to those nuances. Like, there's so many layers to camp other than just guys showing up and battling it out.
1: And it's like, again, any sport where athletes and the kid that just couldn't be caught in you know, mites to high school, even into college. And then now it's, okay, you're playing with pros. And there's that. It's like, okay, well, I was really good. And now I'm just a guy. You see it in hockey all the time, right? And then you got to adapt your game. Yeah, so the, you know, the rope thing, how the patience, I think a lot of it is IQ. If a guy can pick it up, if you see that there's potential there, I think, you know, some guys, you can just tell their heads are in the clouds and they ain't going to get it, then it's like, hey, we cut our losses, which, let's go to break and then come back. Cause I know, again, Prairie Line Rentals text line 936-6262. If you got questions for the guys, let me know. But a number of people are just confused as me when I woke up this morning and saw Daryl Henderson Jr. getting released. So we'll go to break and we'll come back and we'll ask Dave and Luke about that. It is the Sports Cage on the home of the Riders, 620 CKRM.
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1: Okay, we're back. 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I'm going to make it tough on Colson. I'm going to make it tough. We'll take caller 9. Ah, making him work. Making him work. Okay. Training camp report. Let's go up to Saskatoon. It's brought to you by the Red Zone Sports Bar behind the Saskatoon Travel Lodge. Come watch the game with the friends. Most screens in Saskatoon. Great food. Great selection of pints. Dave Thomas is with us right out of the gate. Dave, I texted you this morning when I saw it. Darrell Henderson Jr. released. A lot of people are confused.
9: Well, a lot of people are curious, that's for sure, too, as my phone kind of blew up as well when the news came out just before 7 o'clock this morning. End of the day, he's a 28-year-old running back, has been out of the game a couple of years, and when you break it down, yeah, he was having a terrific camp, but he's got a lot of miles on the body, and, you know, was it going to last or not? Maybe have been a bit of a question mark. You've got a guy like Mario Anderson Jr., who you like on your roster already, and you won't have to pay nearly as much as Darrell Henderson Jr., so there might have been some salary cap implications as well. And at the end of the day, Thomas Bertrand-Houdon was back, was healthy enough to participate, so that's a big factor, too. So there's a lot of things that I think weighed in on the decision. It wasn't going to be an easy one for the coaches to make, but again, from my understanding, those were just some of the factors that went into the decision that was made.
1: Jordan McLeod, should we be surprised on that one?
9: Yes and no. The yes part is that he is a very mobile quarterback, had that cannon of an arm. He showed it off in camp. I thought he performed tremendously well in the rookie camp. That would be the yes part, just because there's a lot of upside and he's a very mobile athlete, right? The downside is we kind of heard Darian Durant and Luke Mullender talk about a little bit the fact that if Trevor Harris is this quarterback and Jack Cohn is on that same parallel, and even if you want to go ahead and say the same for Braden Shagger, they're all on that quick release parallel. Again, they stand in the pocket, they're pocket passers. It makes sense that you would keep them all along. I thought that McLeod might get a look in the preseason, but again, it's roster crunch numbers. The CFL mandates at this time that you get down to a certain number, everyone has to abide by it. And if you weren't sure that you were going to give them a long look in a preseason game, instead maybe going with Shager and Cohn getting the bulk of some reps, I think it makes sense that you made that move.
1: Kicker Michael Hughes. I feel he's a guy that he's been here, he's gone, he's come back, he's been, maybe that's just me, but I feel like he's, don't go too far away, Mike.
9: I think there's two factors involved. Number one, Michael Hughes is a tremendous person off the field. He is great to deal with, great to talk to, just an all-around good person, right? So you feel bad that he didn't make the team. Was he outkicked a little bit by Jonathan Kim? I would have to say yes. So the two American kickers that were on the roster, they had the kickoff, they did the things, they both got booming legs, they both have accuracy, but Jonathan Kim handled it a little bit better. For example, today he basically nailed a 78-yard field goal. They put the ball down at the 53 of the 52, pardon me, of the opposite side of center. He hammers it through the upright, so you got a 58 yarder there, and it went all the way through the back of the end zone, straight as a dart. So 78 yard kick when your field goal posts are moving back potentially in a year, not a bad thing to have in your arsenal. The other side of that was that global kicker Alex Hale reported. So Alex Hale is back, and again, the ratio is going to come into play. So if the one American outkick the other American, you keep the better of the two, and then you see if the global can outkick them both to help you with your ratio a little bit, but we'll have to wait and see how that factors in.
0: It probably doesn't happen very often at training camps, where one of the most intriguing battles and question marks that fans have is who's going to be the kicker this year. Who like front runner? Do we have a front runner yet? Is it too early to call?
9: Jonathan Kim, for sure. Again, when you're cranking the ball like that, handling the wind as well as he did, again, it's going to be a very, very critical position, because with the new rules and the way that they're changing and the way the field dimensions are going to change, it's going to have to, how many times a game could come down to a kick, and if you don't have that on your side and aren't comfortable and confident in it, you got to make sure. And right now, I think that the team is comfortable and confident with Jonathan Kim.
1: I'm really curious, like Harry and I were, I don't know if you heard this before we threw to break, the weather the next 3 days takes a sassy turn here, like to where the wind, like I don't even know if they're going to be able to practice at them. They cut practice short today, is that correct?
9: Yeah, practice was cut down today, about half is what they did. Again, this group is so dialed in and focused that they are getting through things quick as far as the drills and the reps are concerned, and they're executing them at an extremely high level. They had a very intense workout with pads. It's 26 degrees today at midday here in Saskatoon. So I think a bunch of factors came in, and that's what Coach Mace kind of told me. He said, you know what? Like, we kind of had to dial it back a little bit because the guys are working so hard. Let's give them a chance for an extra lift. Let's give them a chance to make sure their body's right, because we're playing a preseason game in, what, 5 days from now? We got to make sure that we're good and ready to go with that. So I think that that was a little bit of a respite, if you will, for the team. But also, yeah, you know what? A monsoon is expected here tomorrow in Saskatoon with snow potentially on the weekend. But I'll tell you right now, what Coach Mace is, no, it's literally snow. But I'll tell you right now, Coach Mace is going to say, you know what? We want to be playing in this weather at the end of the year. We'll take it now, too.
0: Malcolm Bell signs, shows. What did you see from him at camp today, and what do you think they expect from him?
9: Oh, is he an athlete? Some kind of like something else. He was going up and getting balls. He wasn't getting a ton of reps, right? He arrived last night. So signs, arrives, gets the playbook. Here, take a look. He probably got through the Cliff Notes version very early this morning, but he's got athleticism. He's got jump. He's got confidence. Again, he is going to be a good one. How long he stays in the CFL, I don't know, but he raised some eyebrows. He was asked right off the hop, are you coming in competing for a job as a starter? And he said, yeah, I want to be a starter. And everybody was like, whoa. But he backed it off and said, you know, I'm not just coming here to be a body on the bench. I want to compete. I want to play, and I want to win. So he impressed his coaching staff on the field. He impressed a lot of people off the field, and we'll see how quickly he gets acclimatized to the playbook.
0: What have you seen? Like, what's the difference? Obviously, they're coming in as a defending champion. What have you seen as an observer? How different camp is this go round, coming off a title win, being the top dogs, than you've seen maybe in other years?
9: If I was to put it year over year, it's really hard to say because there's still the same precision and execution. But if you even go back and take a step back to 2024, the first time Corey Mace came in, and if you looked at his first 4 days of training camp compared to these first 4 days, you're going to see a much more dialed in team. You're going to see a much more disciplined team. And the fact nobody's jumping off sides, no procedures, no running away with a waggle. You're going to see guys that are competing each and every drill. You're going to see a lot more communication between coaches, between players, with making sure they get it right each and every time. And I know Luke said this the other day. He talked about how the fact that it's not like you're going day to day is an opportunity to improve. You're literally in camp going snap to snap, and there is that precision and that commitment to execution that is probably the most you can point to, the most difference between 2024 and today. But again, it's still advanced to where they were last year at this time.
1: What's the mood with the coaches? Like, it, cause you know, we had the coaches show on Mondays here, and last 2 years I got to interview quite a few of them. He's great, great guy. Different, really different. But the mood at camp with the coaches must be, you know, fun, keeping it light, but as well, like, business-like.
9: Oh, they definitely don't like each other. Like, some of them don't talk to each other here. No, I'm kidding. Totally kidding. Totally. This group is such a cohesive unit. And, like, I talked to Josh Bell the other day, right, the new defensive coordinator. And, you know what, he's not taking over from Corey Mace. He's building with the unit that they have. And he's got contributions from all of his coaches. So that's amazing to see. The camaraderie, again, it is there, but it's camaraderie with accountability. And I think I probably use that word way too often, is accountable, but they are accountable to one another. If one group isn't performing, or if they're not getting the most out of the athletes, or if there's a miscommunication, they'll hold one another accountable. They'll discuss, they'll dissect. Again, from what I understand, meeting for hours before making releases yesterday, right? They're going to go ahead and they're going to make sure that they get the absolute best product on the field for the Saskatchewan Roughriders. That's their commitment at the end of the day, and it just so happens that they really like and work well with one another, which I think sets them apart, right? Sometimes you hear, for example, I go back to the Canada West days, and I'll remember, I won't mention the team, but there was a team where the offensive coordinator and the defensive coordinator never spoke to each other because they hated each other's guts. They just went head to head and tried to mess each up there in practice day to day. That doesn't happen here. It's full. Everybody's all in for the right reasons.
0: I hate to put you on the spot, but then I kind of enjoy to put you on the spot at the same time. Is this a better football team this year? Can you, what you see is available for talent wise, is this a better football team than it was last year?
9: Whew. At this point,
0: or the potential
9: at this point, to be a better football team? The wrinkle in that right now is the familiarity. It isn't there right now with the defensive front seven, right? Because there's so much change in the linebacker and defensive line. If everybody stays healthy on the offensive side, no doubt. They were absolutely clicking today. Trevor Harris has been spectacular throughout this camp. I see big things for this offense. Again, the caveat being if they can stay healthy. And then defensively, they're going to be just as good, if not better. And I can see them taking another step forward, especially when they go ahead and they gel as a unit up front. And if they can find a way to get pressure on the quarterback like they were able to do last year with four guys, that means the world is their oyster.
0: This just in, Dave Thomas says the Riders are better this year than they were last year.
1: Write it. Write it. Put it out there. Just bins.
0: Book it.
1: Yeah. Hey, Dave, let's give you a break here, but I want you to throw to the story with Mason Nias. Obviously, Regina boy, great kid. He's out there. Tee that up for us as we throw to that.
9: Well, Mason has had a very busy few weeks, and we'll get into that here right away. But not only is he the offensive coordinator of the University of Saskatchewan Huskies, he did that same role at the East-West Bowl. And for those that may be unfamiliar with it, what it is it's essentially third-year university or U-Sport players that get an opportunity to go who will become draft eligible next year. So he was the OC for that team, and Team West was able to win it thanks to a missed field goal in the last play. So lots of dramatics, lots of flair, but lots of learning, too, when it comes to Mason Nias. He'll explain it here. Pleased to be joined by Mason Nias, no stranger to football in Saskatchewan, whether it be in Regina through his excellent days at Riffle or the University of Saskatchewan Huskies, now the offensive coordinator for the program. First of all, let's talk about the last few weeks. It's been a whirlwind for you. You get a ring on your finger, and then you're out in Waterloo. Wow, you're a busy guy.
10: 100%. Married a couple of weeks ago, off to spring camp, dog's breakfast, which was awesome. Off to Waterloo for a week for the East-West, and then now in camp with the Riders here for the next couple of weeks. So it's been a whirlwind. Hopefully my wife still loves me when I'm back, because I'm busy with football, but it's been awesome. I'm really enjoying it.
9: Tell me about that East-West Bowl experience. You were the offensive coordinator. Head coach Scott Flory was the head coach. You come and find the victory in Waterloo, which doesn't happen in close games all the time, but tell me about that experience.
10: Man, it was awesome. It's always fun calling games. It's nice being familiar with the head coach Scott Flory, obviously, here at the U of S, and it's great. You meet new players, other coaches from around the country, so it's really cool just connecting with other guys, picking other people's brains, and then obviously, man, we had a great team, some future CFL draft picks out there. And yeah, it came down to the wire, missed field goal at the end of the game for a win for Team West, which was always the goal. So yeah, really enjoyable.
9: a lot of Saskatchewan football representation out in Waterloo. What is the talent level at now compared to even just a few years ago?
10: High. Even across U Sports, it's fantastic. And specifically in Saskatchewan, I mean, we had five guys out there, Dawson Lenny, Langer, Reese McCormick, Reese Kack, Daniel Kabongo, all great. I think there was five Regina guys, mostly defensive guys. So it's fantastic. I think one thing Saskatchewan football does very well is grassroots coaching. I mean, we have great minor football programs across the province that really feed into the high school programs, that feed into the university programs, and eventually pro. I mean, Daniel Weave, Nick Weave, tons of guys out here, Logan Furland, having great camps. So, I mean, it really speaks to the minor grassroots football we have in this province.
9: You mentioned the coaching, and you look at the number of Saskatchewan coaches that are here with you, whether it be in a full-time or guest capacity. That can only improve things, right?
10: 100%. I mean, you just look around. Jeff Stusik, Mark Mueller, Donnelly. I mean, these are not only great coaches, but great people, right? So, I mean, it speaks to the volumes of where they come from. They've been coached by great coaches and legends in the province, and then they obviously grew up to be shaping, I mean, professional football in our province. And really, in our province, it trickles down from the Riders. We had this discussion the other day with Donnelly there. I'm like, U of S and U of R benefit greatly from how great the Saskatchewan Rough Riders program really is. And it really trickles all the way down, not only knowledge-wise, but the Riders giving back to local community football. So it's been fantastic.
9: This is the second time you've been at a CFL camp as a guest coach. You were in Hamilton last year. What do you bring to the table when you're meeting in those rooms and out on the field?
10: More so what's given to me, I would say. Honestly, I'm just super blessed that these guys allow me to sit in, just listen around. Obviously, if they ask me any questions, I'm happy to give my opinion on stuff and what we do. But really, I'm just here to learn, and I'm just super fortunate that they give me the opportunity to learn, pick guys' brains. It's really cool.
9: As a coach, is it schematic things that you learn, or is it execution points like delivery of a football, for example?
10: Primarily schematics, but not only that, it's more so just coaches, how they operate meetings, how they go about their business, their prep, all those things. I mean, from Coach May specifically, just seeing how he operates in team meetings, I mean, that he is a leader of leaders. Like, he is has a firm presence. A guy, everyone relates to him, likes him a lot, but you know when he walks in the room that people lock in and listen. So that's super cool to see. Mueller, a bit different of his presence, right? Like, he, don't get me wrong, he's serious about a bit his business, but man, people love him. He's a funny guy. He's great to be around. So just seeing traits and how different people do different things than schematics is always a nice thing to learn from. So just trying to take as little bit or as many gold nuggets I can from here.
9: Tell me, what's it like? There's some of players you've coached like Daniel Weeb. There's players you've played with and are really close with you like Nick Weeb. You look at Nelson Lacombo, who you played with. What's it like now being their coach?
10: Kind of crazy. I try to stay out of their way mostly, but just saying hi and whatnot, it's funny. I mean, Nick Weeb was in my wedding party 2 weeks ago, so now seeing him, and I just don't want to get in his way while he's at his job, I should say. So yeah, it's really cool just saying it up to those guys and seeing them flourish on the professional level. It's fantastic.
9: So I guess final question, what do you hope to achieve from this experience?
10: Man, just trying to take as much knowledge as I can away from this. Obviously, just meeting great people, fostering relationships, and then trying to be the very best coach I can be for the University of Saskatchewan come the fall.
9: Mason, appreciate your time as always. Congratulations on the nuptials and all the best here at camp.
10: Thanks, Dave. Appreciate it.
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11: I had some great music trackers, and for those that don't know what a music tracker is, they bring you the music, and they'll bring you the samples, the CDs or the records, and they'll say, here's what we've just released, here's what this song is doing on the charts. I think it would fit your format very well. And you know, we had like guys like Skip Taylor and Kevin Korchensky and these great reps that would come around and bring the music to us, and we'd sample it, and yeah, if it fit the format, we saw it was doing well in other markets, because back in even those days we had reports come through us through different magazines like RPM. We'd see how they were doing in other markets that were similar to ours, and if the style and the format fit, you would usually get added. And these days everything's digital now, so you're looking at streaming and stuff that wasn't even thought of back then. But our biggest way of gauging was feedback. Somebody would phone up and say, hey, that song, that's a great song. And then you'd be emceeing the different dances and different functions, and you'd see what the dance floor would fill up with. Probably the biggest way I would gauge music, when we were emceeing the Pump Roadhouse or the North 40 or any of these other saloons, you'd see what was filling the dance floors up, what music was doing that. Try to make a memory of that, bring it back to work the next day and say, hey, this song came up and the dance floor just was nuts. And that was one of the ways we gauged what got added and played at the time.
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1: Welcome back to the cage. A lot more football talk coming up, obviously, here, but let's get into some hockey talk. Harry's with me up in Saskatoon. Colson's got thing on the board. Who won the scratch ticket? Lyle Hills? Lyle Hills, the winner of our first rider scratch ticket today. Chance to win $75K and then a whack of prizes. We're going to be giving away another one of those at some point before 6 o'clock and the show is done. 75K is nice. You want a chance to win 75K or maybe even north of that, and you're in Saskatchewan, go to the Prince Albert Raiders website and go buy a 50-50 for tonight's game. I was boots on the ground yesterday and it was 75K. I'm sure it'll be around that tonight, if not higher, but the Raiders need a win. Joining us on the Western Pizza guest hotline, Western Pizza, perfect pizza, generous amount of toppings, and all the Greek favorites you love. Color commentator for the Prince Albert Raiders and an absolute stick when it comes to the golf course, Martin Ring. Martin, I ran up to you last night after a few pints and you were just getting done. I was like, hey, you want to come on the show? I was like, absolutely, absolutely. Thanks for making some time today.
17: No problem, Bernie. Thanks for asking me.
1: Okay, last night, first off, I went up there because I wanted to experience it. I wanted to be there. Harry and I were talking. You get those small Sasky rinks or the small barns. It just the atmosphere is a lot different than even a big, you know, 15,000, 18,000. Montreal maybe aside because that looks crazy. But the atmosphere, everything. And Martin, I thought that game, because I'm comparing it to the 2017 Regina Pats Seattle series, which I thought was some of the best hockey I've ever watched, if not the best hockey. I thought it was faster last night, physical. Yes, the DuPonts out there and the Bear, you know, I thought those Euros for Everett, the hockey though, It's hard to put, you can watch it on TV, but it's hard to put or tell people how fast it was.
17: I agree 100%. I mean, it's just taken up another notch here as we get into the WHL, obviously, championship final. You know, we had a tremendous series against Medicine Hat. Medicine Hat had, you know, some studs in their lineup that we had to find a way to work around. But, you know, you get into this WHL championship final. Everett is absolutely a fantastic hockey team. Both teams are built very, very similar. They're extremely deep. They're both running four lines. You would be hard pressed if I was to ask you without looking at a program, who are our 16-year-olds? And you would be hard pressed to point them out.
1: Yeah, totally, totally correct. You were there in 2019, obviously. Do you feel it's just ratcheted up a bit even this year, now that we're into 2026?
17: It's different. There are two teams that were built differently. It was interesting. We had Zach Hayes pregame last night, was in the building, and he was one of the assistant captains for that particular season. And the defensive core for that 2019 team were just absolutely punishing. They would finish every check. They would just put you right through the boards. The defensive core this year is, I'm going to call them more mobile. They're the puck movers. That's what, you know, the NHL is referring to them as. You know, they get the puck moving. They get the puck moving up ice. They can finish their checks, there's no doubt. But it's different. They're, you know, it's just a little bit different style.
0: Just switching gears to the other side of the ice, of course, everybody's talking about Seattle's prospect, Minden. Like, what is he? How close is he to being NHL ready? Oh. And what, where are the gaps in his game, if he has any?
17: I don't know that he's got any gaps from what I've seen. I mean, he has been a beast in this series. It seems like every time he's on the ice, he's touching the puck. You know, he's hard to knock off the puck. He plays with that edge. He took a little extra shot at Sievertson when he got knocked down in front of the Everett bench. That was a pretty bad hit, but nonetheless, you know, he plays with that edge. I'll tell you, I think he's really close to taking that next step.
0: And then Van Hannon, how about him? Like, he's,
17: well, yeah, you know, I mean, thing. He is the next thing. Van Hannon is, is a beast as well for Everett. Like a lot of these guys, they've got that great size. They've got great skills. They move extremely fast, you know, and then you throw in Carter Bear and you throw in Landon DuPont on the back end. Like DuPont is, he is fun to watch. It's almost hard to believe we're going to get another year to watch him for sure.
1: You're exactly right, and you know, but obviously, the Raiders as well. They have some good young kids like that Cripps kid. I still can't believe he's 16. He's in that doing what he's doing. And then also Martin. I know he kind of had his coming out party at the World Juniors. Michael Orsalek last night. The real deal. Like I was talking to a couple of guys this morning, I think there was that save in the third period where he stretched out and he had his pad. And I was with Kelly Taylor, Tedarenko, and Jacobson, and they're just, and Berkeley Catton. He's like, how did he just save that? That guy, he's the real deal, man.
17: He is. It was fun to watch him. It was fun to watch him progress from the start of the season when he got that invite to go to the World Juniors, and then obviously at the World Juniors he took another step. It was pretty neat watching the World Juniors. Here's Mikhail Orsalek, playing for Czechia, and he's got the Raider mask on. He doesn't have the local country mask on. He's got that Raider mask. And when he came back to the Arthauser after the World Juniors, I mean, obviously he was in gold and he beat Team Canada. He knocked Team Canada out of contention for that gold medal. You couldn't wipe the smile off his face, but he's 6'4". Yeah. He covers the net incredibly well. And to your point, that save that he made, for him to read that wraparound and then kick that leg back, jams it up against the post, it was absolutely incredible. We've seen it out of him all year, though.
0: Is there anything about this series that surprised you, or anything you're waiting to have happen that hasn't happened yet in terms of how it's gone?
17: That's a great question. You know, obviously the Raiders felt a little bit of adversity last night with the absence of Dax and Rudolph, one game suspension picked up, in the second game of the series. I think the Raiders still, I don't think we've seen their true potential yet. I don't think we've seen their true scoring power, their true scoring punch. And yet, it's spread throughout. It's all four lines. They don't lean down on five or six players. We saw the last couple of shifts of the game there last night. It was the fourth unit was out on the ice. We had Hubert Clark, who hasn't played a game all playoffs, was still getting a regular shift. He was playing with Brock Cripps, so I mean they were making sure he was going to get some ice time. But he didn't look out of place. And it's hard because we don't get to see Everett that often. We played Everett back in November. We beat them in their own building. There was talk that some players were sick for that particular evening. But nonetheless, we only get to see them once every 2 years live. And they're pretty special.
1: I don't know how we're going to wrap this up. We got about a minute and 20 seconds here. But then I find out, I'm like, a lady with the last name Ring is singing the anthem. I wonder, really, that's your mother singing the anthem last night, which the crowd just took. I played it off the hop. It was amazing. And then legendary Billet family, I'm told. Did your mom Billet Mike Modano and Leon Draisaitl? Different times, obviously.
17: Yes. Yeah, she billeted mom and dad when my dad was still alive. Had billeted Mike Modano, so Mike Modano came into the house on my wife and myself's on our wedding anniversary. Mike walks in with his suitcase, and that was our first meeting of Mike Modano. But yeah, so Mike Modano billeted with mom and dad. They took a bit of a break. They were doing some travel, and unfortunately, my dad passed away, and my mom got back into billeting again. And one of the second or third players that came in, Leon Draisaitl. And
1: what's the rest
17: is history.
1: What's the best Leon Draisaitl story from billeting him that your mom could tell?
17: Oh my God. Biggest thing with Leon, hockey. It is nothing but hockey. He would get up in the morning, TV was on, he was checking out what happened in hockey last night. It was hockey all the time.
1: Oh, geez, man.
17: Good kid.
1: The stories, I'm sure. And Mike Modano's my favorite player of all time, so I could sit here for an hour and ask you questions. Mark, good luck tonight. I'll be watching. Very, very interesting to see Rudolph back in the lineup, how things turn. And then quickly, Cook's opening this weekend, Martin. Looks juicy or what?
17: Yeah, it looks fantastic. It's actually opening a day earlier. It's opening tomorrow morning. I've got a booking at 11:30. I get a chance to get out there. But I can hardly wait. Obviously, Cook Municipal, home of the Northerns. We've got them all for ladies, men's, seniors. It's a great venue.
1: Great tournaments up there for sure. And I say top five courses in all of Saskatchewan.
0: Absolutely.
17: Thank you.
1: Absolutely. Love. Yeah. It's one of the sneaky good things about going up in June is you always stop at Cook and get around it. Martin, let's do this again. Good luck tonight, of course, and appreciate you hopping on.
17: Great. Thank you very much. Thanks for touching base with me last night.
1: Yeah, no problem. Martin Ring. He is in the Prince Albert Sports Hall of Fame as well. And he's been calling the games for like 22 years at the Raiders, man. And his mom, he can play some golf.
0: He can.
1: We've seen that.
0: He definitely can.
1: We've seen that. All right. It's the Sports Cage. We're going to break here. Come back with the ticker. If you haven't heard the Rider news, we'll update you there. 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
1: Going back up to Ryder Camp in a get, but we'll update you if you missed it. Some cuts today. The notable ones, Daryl Henderson Jr., the running back, quarterback, Jordan McLeod, kicker, Michael Hughes. All the details at sportscage.com as well. Also, the Riders signed first round draft selection, Malcolm Bell. He was up in Saskatoon running around today. Bell on how it was getting on the field with the Riders.
2: It was good, you know, meeting all the people, all the friends and the teammates, you know, the coaches, the culture. So coming out there was good, just learning the playbook and the team and the space, you know, because it's still a different level. It's a little bit faster. So, you know, coming out here and just seeing how the tempo and how the team roll, it was good.
1: More Rider talk coming up with Scott Schultz, Dave Thomas, and the training camp report in Hour 2. Western Hockey League final. We just talked to Martin Rain. Goes down in Prince Albert tonight. It'll be an absolute nut house in there again. 7:30. Everett leading that series now. 2-1. Daxon Rudolph back in the lineup for the Raiders. Centennial Cup, Canadian Junior Championship. Flin Flon needs to win by 5 goals against Turo. That game starts at 4:30 our time. We'll keep you updated here. If they don't, it's home time for the Bombers. National Hockey League. One game tonight, Avalanche trying to advance. They lead 3-1 on the Minnesota Wild. And Major League Baseball, Toronto's playing in Tampa, 5:07 first pitch. 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
4: It's 4 p.m. Good afternoon. Partly cloudy and 28 degrees in Regina. I'm Denis Conroy from the Sask Today Newsroom with 620 CKRM News. Environment Canada has issued a special weather statement for much of Saskatchewan as a major spring storm approaches. Strong winds are expected to hit southern and central areas starting tonight, with gusts possibly reaching 110 kilometers an hour on Thursday. The storm may cause damage to roofs and trees, reduce visibility, and make driving difficult. Heavy rain is also possible in southwestern areas. Residents are urged to secure loose items and use caution when traveling. Saskatchewan Specialized Crime Reduction Teams say they made major progress this year in fighting organized crime across the province. Crime Reduction Teams and Saskatchewan Trafficking Response Team seized 114 firearms, large amounts of drugs, and more than $926,000 in suspected crime proceeds in 2025. Officials also laid 722 criminal charges against 154 people. The teams operate in Regina, Saskatoon, and Prince Albert, focusing on gangs, illegal weapons, drug trafficking, and human trafficking. Officials say the work is helping improve public safety and remove dangerous drugs from Saskatchewan communities. Women-owned businesses continue to make a major impact across Saskatchewan despite ongoing obstacles. The province has proclaimed May 10th through the 16th as Women Entrepreneurs Week, recognizing the role female entrepreneurs play in economic growth and job creation. Women Entrepreneurs of Saskatchewan says many women still face challenges accessing capital, procurement opportunities, and support networks while balancing family and caregiving responsibilities. The organization is also revamping its annual Entrepreneur Awards to focus more on leadership, resilience, and community impact instead of traditional business growth measures. A Saskatchewan search and rescue program is giving families new peace of mind when loved ones go missing. Project Lifesaver, currently operating in Saskatoon, uses radio frequency wristbands to help quickly locate people living with dementia or autism. Saskatoon Search and Rescue says most recoveries happen within about 30 minutes, helping to reduce search times and ease pressure on police resources. Organizers now hope the internationally recognized program can eventually expand into Regina and other Saskatchewan communities in the years ahead. The University of Regina will welcome 14 new Chancellor's Scholars this fall, with students coming from Saskatchewan and British Columbia. The scholarship program is now in its third year and provides support valued at $40,000 for each student. The award

0: includes leadership programming, academic mentoring, and first-year housing on campus. University Chancellor Cadmus DeLorm says the students have shown strong leadership, curiosity, and commitment to their communities. Officials say the scholarship program is designed to help attract future leaders while supporting students as they complete their university education in Regina. That's 620 CKRM News. Read more stories from around your community and around the province at sastoday.ca and 620ckrm.com.
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3: Weather tonight, thickening cloud. Risk of a shower late, but it starts to get windy out of the south-southeast. 25 to 45. Gusts up to 65. Low down to 14. Tomorrow, spotty showers, windy. We're talking out of the south-southwest. 25, 45. Gusts up to 85. And a high of 16, but that may fall. Tomorrow night, windy again, low down to 8, gusts up to 75 out of the west this time. Friday, spotty showers, the wind still there out of the northwest, gusts up to 55. Saturday, cloud, limited sun, some spotty showers in the area, high of 11. And Sunday, showers likely and a high of 8. Currently in downtown Regina, partly cloudy, it is 27 degrees.
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3: Into hour 2, Sports Cage. Harry is with me. Colson in the studio as we prepare for Windageddon. That's a bad name. It's getting windy around the province in the next couple of days. You heard it in the weather. It's going to be nasty. Lots of football talk in this hour. Eric Francis coming up in hour 3. Text messages, always welcome. Prairie Land Rentals text line, 936-6262. If you need a lawn mower, if you want a robot to do your lawn, that's not even being sarcastic. That's legit. Husqvarna robotic mowers, $1,000 off right now at Prairie Land Rentals, 600 Albert Street. We're going to be doing this throughout the year now. Excited. It's going to be called our Midweek Sound Off with Scott Schultz. And Schultzy is in the house, in studio today. We got him. Now, I asked you this. You hadn't heard of it yet. The Rider Nation scratch ticket. We're giving them away on the Sports Cage. We gave away our first one today already. In the next, before the show's done, we got another one coming up. $75,000, 2 prizes to win. Whoa. While supplies last. These things they think will be gone sometime in June. Then some of the sub prizes, $200,000 in prizes from the riders up for grabs, including 10 years of season tickets, whoa, premium suite for the 2027 home opener, or the Labor Day and the Labor Day Classic, tons of rider swag. Each ticket's only $7. Of course, all the proceeds in Saskatchewan, all the money goes to sport, culture, and recreation. It's a win. I don't know if there's any of your autographed.

0: paraphernalia from back in the day. And then, ooh, I want a Scott Schultz jockstrap.
1: Likely not.
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0: There we go. Yeah, and have a good chat with Schultzy. Riders, first round draft selection. Malcolm Bell gets to camp last night. He's on the field today. Dave Thomas with Harry and I in hour one, just like, what an athlete. Like this guy. But, you know, first round,
2: yep.
0: DB, when a lot of people thought they were maybe going to go defensive line. You talked to Jeremy O'Day and the guys quite a bit. I like this pick. A Canadian that can play DB. Maybe who knows how long he's in the league if he's that good. But what are your thoughts on Malcolm Bell?
2: Great pick, great Canadian kid, had an awesome career out of Michigan State, I believe.
0: Oh, yeah, and Luke Mullender loves that.
2: Oh, yeah, Mully would be all over that, like a bum on a bologna sandwich. And, you know, but the thing of it is Canadian kid, high-level abilities. I think he was at camp.
0: Cleveland.
2: Cleveland. And then, you know, and of course he comes here as a parachute. But like you said, while we've got him, as long as we can have him, I mean, let's get him going. He looks like a heck of an athlete and is able to move around out there, and he's got the buzz going.
0: Are you worried as some of the text messages come in here and, you know, some people, are you worried about the defensive line?
2: Not really, because, you know, they've got a guy in the coach who has been in this program, knows what he's doing. And you know, a lot of it is, you know, the D-line is just really about grit and want to, and you can coach that into guys. And you know, I like guys like coming in and out of the program, like Carney, and when you're an elite team and you've got elite players, you're kind of like, everyone wants to raid your cupboards in the off season, right? And so we found him somewhere. I'm sure someone else is gonna you know, it's not a be all end all. These guys aren't, you know, distilled in time, and you can never find another one. You know, like to borrow from Rory Shivers back in the day, I'll find a running back on a corner anywhere I want. And so, you know, these guys are out there. They've got their fingers, you know, plugged in. And I trust these guys to bring in players that can field a good team.
3: Schultzy, when you've been at the top of the mountain, like these guys are last year, winning the Grey Cup, what is the mindset? How hard is it to get them to shift back into, like, this records are 0-0, like it doesn't matter, like, how hard is that mindset to get those guys to shift back into business mode?
2: You know what, the rhetoric from, you know, watching Coach Mace's interviews and the players, they can snap back in and get locked in, it seems, a little quicker. It's almost an advantage for them. They're not this perennial building team. Like, that's a championship roster they've got there. They protected it as much as they could in the offseason, and guys are trying to, you know, get on a championship roster, whereas it's not like you're just, you know, trying to get a spot on some team. This team has big expectations, and they've got, you know, look at that offense. They've basically kept it intact, and they should hit the field running. So I think, you know, making that switch, it should be pretty easy for the coaches and the players. And as you can hear the coaches talking about it, it's been kind of a breath of fresh air for them.
0: When you talked about it, and I've talked about it, like, there's always another guy.
2: Oh, yeah.
0: Right? You don't want to say everybody's replaceable, but it is. So you talk about these guys that move on, and then you find a new guy, because you found a new guy for the guy that moved on.
2: That's
0: and
2: right,
0: so
2: yep.
0: on and so forth. But you talked about that grit and determination, and then you're able to coach that. But you played, and now you coach. You almost see that at young levels of kids, the kids that just have it,
2: yeah,
0: right? So when you get to that level, Schultzy, and they're out there scouting, they must go, that guy we can coach, because he's got IQ and he's got the, you know, the tools we need.
2: You know, it shows up on the tape, you know, when the guys are scouting and they're looking, and I can see it. You know, I can speak to it firsthand. The first time in my life ever, I was asked to be a guest coach for the Regina Thunder. And I went out to one of their weekend workouts, and then I actually did their spring camp. I was out there with Neil Hughes. We had the old alumni guys going, and you can see that. And, you know, you can see the improvement and to teach that grit. And when you see it in a guy, you know, maybe they did the technique wrong or maybe they did the wrong assignment, but if you can, if you identify this kid as someone who's going to try hard, always, you know, take the coaching and on to the next play, you can coach that into the guy. You can very easily, with enthusiasm, get them, get in the gap, do the, you know, those kinds of things. And because they're such great athletes, they don't, it's not like high school kids and they're just scared running around.

0: kids and they're just scared running around to the gaps, they can actually internalize it and take it that step forward.
1: The one thing too that you know, and I don't know if you've chatted with any of the guys today, but Daryl Henderson, you know, wins the Super Bowl, Rams. Yeah. He looks good running back. And I think me, like a lot of Rider fans, are like, oh, we got some. We found a little diamond in there.
0: Yeah.
1: Thank you, Jamarcus Hardrick. But then he gets cut today.
0: Yeah.
1: Sounds like he's a little more banged up. Very interesting one, though.
0: Well, again, that's like that insider stuff where guys like you and you know, myself haven't played all those years. You're a little desensitized to it, because a name is a name and a reputation is a reputation. But it's the guys that show up that come out of nowhere. That's the real story, right? And it's the guys that you didn't expect. It was the D3 guy, not the D1 guy that went to Cal. And you know, and I've seen that over and over and over. So you know, you learn to take these big names, and if they work out, they work out great. But typically, it's going to be those rocks that, you know, every rock that was turned and looking on anywhere you can get a guy. And it's usually those guys that end up saving the day.
1: It's Harry asked it to Dave earlier. It was a really good question that it's interesting. One of the most talked about position battles this year in camp is kicker.
0: Oh, yeah. The old rubber legs. Eh? Finally, they get their day in the sun. Eh? Oh, shower down on them all the adulation and stuff. I mean, they got to be just loving it.
1: But that Kim, and then the Kim kid, he kicked, like Dave figured it had been about over a 70-yarder.
0: Yeah.
1: Today.
0: 78, I heard 78. On the radio.
1: 78.
0: Yeah. Well, you know what's happened is, you know, people complain about, you know, athletes these days and kids these days, but what are the things that they don't talk about? Like, it's kickers, like you know, to me it's like they're that ADHD kid at the end of the line, and they're off by themselves. Now they figured it out, and now they're like geniuses because their skill is starting to show, and it's so elite.
1: Mm.
0: When you've got guys blowing into camp kicking 70 plus yarders, like that was not happening 10, 15 years ago, right? And so opportunity is showing, and these guys, it just shows how elite things are getting, because it shows up at every single position.
2: Didn't Louis Pisaglia kick with a cigarette in his mouth?
0: Oh, yeah, Lou, Big Lou. And I remember they orchestrated, they shut the lights out on the Riders on his retirement game. Remember, that was like 2001 or something. It was his last game. And they shut the lights off early while the game was going, and caused quite a rhubarb. So I know all about these kickers. And don't even get me started on that guy from Winnipeg.
1: Yeah, one bar. But... We got a game here on Monday.
0: Yep.
1: We got a preseason game Monday. What are you looking at? It sounds like they're going to take a really young squad to Calgary.
0: Yeah.
1: What are you looking at? Maybe for Rider fans out there too, like, don't panic. Yeah. Don't put too much stock in this.
0: Guys, if you think back to Roman times, this is like the shock troops. It's the first wave, right? It's the guys that are, I don't want to say it, but some of them could be expendable. I mean, it's guys that they want to get a look at. They want to throw them into the fire and see what happens. They want to see, you know, what can they do in a live situation? Are they battle tested? Are they not? It's not that big of a deal these days, I don't think, is to get a huge look at the vets going through that first game. Although we only do have two games, so you got to get a look. But the majority of the water will be carried by those new guys that are trying to fight for a spot on the roster.
2: You can't make an omelet without cracking a few eggs.
0: 100%.
2: So these guys are the eggs, and they're going to sacrificial lambs.
0: Absolutely. And all they can do is, hey, it's your time to shine, and you got to look at it as either I'm making this team or I'm got highlights to make another team. You know, that's the only way you can look at it. It's such a churn. It's such a meat grinder at this time of the year. And, you know, and you just hope that other circumstances arise. I mean, you look at, you know, good fortune for Ballsy's kid over there in Winnipeg last year. Guy gets an injury. He gets elevated up. Boom, plays the whole season. Like, it's like that's how you make it in the CFL.
1: There, and a lot of guys, too, again, like any sport, you got a chance.
0: Oh, yeah.
1: Right? Like, there's guys that aren't going on the plane. Like, you have a chance. So, yeah, maybe you're here, but maybe surprise. And you hear those stories all the time. All right. So, again, Lakeview Insurance, call you. It's windy the next few days. You want to get out there and just chat with people, I'm sure.

0: in the wind.
1: Well, I anticipate there's going to be a there's going to be some claims blowing through, excuse the pun, in the next couple of days and thereafter. So especially some of the, you know, there could be some plow level winds coming. So got your back out there, farmers.
0: That's right. Lakeview Insurance, Revive Men's Clinic, you're going to be hearing it all season long. The midweek sound off with Schulze. How often are you going to come in studio, though?
1: Every single time that you guys will allow
0: that
1: me
0: you
1: to.
0: Can.
1: Oh yeah.
0: Yeah.
1: Yeah, I'm going to, it'll be like if I'm at the store at the studio any longer, I'm going to be like one of these chairs. That's how much I'm going to be here.
0: Yeah, for sure.
1: Let's be a fixture in here.
0: Let's get you in. Yeah, that's right. I love it. All right. We're going to be having it every Wednesday, like I said. 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It is a Sports Kitchen, the home of the Riders, 620 CKRM.
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0: Welcome back for Regina Motor Products. Harry is with me, 936-6262. You got any questions on the Riders or anything? Prairieland Rentals text line is open, and stay tuned. We are at some point giving away another Rider scratch ticket in this show today. Hockey talk coming up with Eric Francis in hour three, but we're going to be talking Riders here again. Let's go out. Training camp report brought to you by the Red Zone Sports Bar behind the Saskatoon Travel Lodge. That's where Dave Thomas is. The Red Zone swears by the nachos, and I try to consider myself a gravy connoisseur. Oh, like I took a picture of ladies' fries and gravy last night in PA. She's like, "What?" I said, "Can I take a picture of that and send it to my wife?" And I'm like, should we get fries and gravy? And I'm like, and I like to nitpick at nachos and figure, because some places have crappy nachos.
10: Important question. Were the fries crinkle cut at the rink, or were they just straight cut?
0: Crinkle cut. Didn't try them, though. Regretting it.
10: Gotta go. You gotta have it. Crinkle cut fries and gravy. Perfect.
0: Okay. Dave?
10: David?
11: You went up to a complete stranger and said, "Hey, can I take a picture of your fries? And then number two, the romantic that is Barney Shankaruk goes ahead and texts Mrs. Shank, hey, you want some fries?
0: She knows. She know. And we, the other thing that we always get everywhere, we like places like that, popcorn. We have to try the popcorn. So what did she text back? I got popcorn. I'm like, oh, I see you sitting there, and I know you have popcorn. So we tried the popcorn. We didn't go to the fries and gravy. But yeah, no, I asked the lady. I'm like, hey, can I take a picture of those? PA, everybody's friendly in PA.
11: I was going to say, I'd be a little bit curious if I was in Prince Albert asking to take pictures of people's food, but you do you.
0: I'll keep it going this summer when I go through. I'll stop on the main drag. Hey, Schultzy brought up a good question, and I was like, well, I'll ask Dave. There's a couple on the Prairieland Rentals text line to get to as well. We want to know an update. What's Percy Lewis the Fourth looking like?
11: Again, he's a big guy, and you know they kind of challenged him to drop a little bit of weight, which is a tough thing, I would suspect.
0: No fries and gravy.
11: Camp. Right? No. Apparently, he's not getting your text, Barney. Sorry. But no, he's, again, he looks very much acclimatized, much more comfortable with the playbook. And again, I was amazed at his foot speed, right? Like, again, when you got a big guy that you scratch your head wondering what it's going to look like. But again, he's fitting in, and yeah, like he's making a case. He's making a case. He made this first round of cuts, and he made the rookie cuts. So he's just doing the right things.
0: Go ahead.
10: Do you see anything different happening offensively that's going to be a change from last year? Or is it going to pretty much be status quo? Like, it's kind of a, if it's not broke, don't fix it. Like, I can't see, can you see anybody breaking into this offense?
11: Absolutely. Daniel Weeb is one. There's a possibility for Deshaun Mims. I think that a big year is going to be ahead by Duncan Busby because the Canadian receiver spot, I think, is up in the air a little bit, as well as the American receiver spot. Keyshawn Johnson had been outstanding. Of course, he was nicked up at the end of last year, couldn't participate in the Grey Cup, and I'm sure that drove him throughout the course of the offseason. But the receiving core is going to look a little bit different. There will be different opportunities, I would submit, for different players. Additionally, just the way that they are doing things right now, and again, yeah, I get it. It's pretty vanilla. You're not going to, you know, show everything on day four of camp, but you would not believe who took a handoff today.
0: Jamarcus Hardrick.
11: Most outstanding Canadian for not Jamarcus Hardrick. But no, Sam Emelis took a handoff today.
0: Oh, really?
11: It was just like baffling. I'm like, that was a handoff? And it was like, yeah, oh yeah. So,
0: like out of the backfield? Like split backs or out of the I formation, not like a sweep?
11: Kind of came settled in. The formation set up with the tight end on the left-hand side, and Emelis had lined up on the far side, and usually out of that formation, you see him moving the waggle, and he moves all the way around in behind the quarterback. He kind of settled in and took the ball. Now, I don't know if he was messing around or not, which could possibly have happened, but I was like, wow, there's some wrinkles that are coming in, and now I'm probably getting in trouble for explaining that.
0: That was their first play in Calgary. It's off. Jeffrey's letting the Stamps know as we speak. Daniel Weeb, watched him like a bit with the Huskies, and remember, he was just an absolute stud, right? Holy Cross Crusader from Saskatoon. What do you get a feel, Dave, of a Weston Dressler type player?
11: That's what he mentioned in his interview, right? That he wants to be, and what I've seen him do thus far, that I don't know that it's different in his game. It's maybe that he's being asked to do it more than he ever has, and that's be physical, be a part of the running game, right? How many times last year did you see the receiving core set up blocks for AJ Ouellette or Thomas Bertrand-Houdon or whoever happened to be running the ball? It's a key component of Mark Mueller's offense, and it's not really, it's not an ask, it's an expectation, and he has taken that on. Like, the receivers have been physical as much as you can when you're not wearing pads. Like, Dell Duncan Busby delivered an absolute shot yesterday that was just, you know, you heard it from the stands, and it was like, wow. So Daniel Weeb, I don't want to say that he's uncomfortable doing it, I just haven't seen him do it a lot or have to do it a lot, and he stepped right into that role. And again, that's the one thing that I think that, again, you can't coach size, right? You can't coach hard either. So those are probably the two factors that weigh in when you're talking Daniel Weeb. The other one is Dillon Digette, of course, the draft pick that hasn't been able to get on the field much as he was nicked up prior to rookie camp. So he came in hurt. He's got catching up to do, but I know that the Riders are very intrigued to see what he can do and what he can bring. And there's definitely a spot and an opportunity should he be available and willing to take it.
12: Mm. What, sticking on the, what's Keyshawn Johnson, what's the status with him?
11: Looking good. I was curious sometimes, like when you've got a leg injury and it can sometimes linger, right? Depending on how you do. Like he pushed so hard to get back into the playoff lineup because it was such an awkward hit that he took late the season on just a simple screen pass, right? And I saw him go down with that injury. It was right in front of us. And I thought, okay, he's hobbled. Maybe the Riders are just going to rest him now because they've rested basically everybody else in these last regular season games. But him not being able to get on the field and give it an opportunity to go was tough. And then you see him now, again, he's not laboring. He's not favoring. He just looks like Keyshawn Johnson with terrific hands. And when he has an opportunity, he's going to make a play.
10: I know it's early, but anything stand out as either a surprise, either on the good side or the bad side, that kind of made you stop and double take and be like, what did I just see? Other than Sam Amelis taking a handoff, that is.
11: Well, you know what? On the offensive line, Zach Fry and Daniel Johnson. Zach Fry got reps last year, right, and was given an opportunity. And I think the Riders are going to start a Canadian in that spot on the left side of the offensive line. Zach Fry, I thought, has performed very well and taken another step in his career. And sometimes, right, it takes guys a little longer to develop. He's a draft pick. The Riders have invested a lot in it and are giving him a lot of opportunity. But Daniel Johnson, who started at a left tackle for a couple of games last year and just had the absolute worst injury luck that you could go ahead and wish on anybody. So he has moved from tackle to guard and is taking some rep there. So I think that that's surprising in a good way. And the fact that there is Canadian depth on the offensive line should the Riders need it. And let's face it, you know, it was pointed out to me today by one of the fans in the stands, and I think his name was Jim. I hope I got that right, Jim. But he pointed out, hey, have you noticed that there haven't been any offensive lineman injuries in camp so far? And so I know that everybody around him kind of, ooh, but yeah, it's true.
12: Can you get Mace number four here? I think this is an interesting talk. Maybe Dave, I'll let you you throw to it on Mace. They practice with the 35-second clock.
11: Yeah, so the 35-second clock is one of the new rules that is coming in this year. And essentially, when a play stops, when the rule it's over, boom, you're going to flip that clock and it goes 35 seconds. And it's to promote consistency between plays and maybe even speed up the game a little bit. I know some people get worried when you start talking about speeding up the games. And I've read the comments, I've got the emails about, well, why do you even need to speed up the game? Well, you know what? That's the attention span right now. And baseball didn't have to bring in a pitch clock. They did because they knew they needed to speed up their product and make that attention span so that something was happening all the time. That's what this is going to do. And at the U of S, I didn't even know the 20-second clocks would go up to 35. Who knew? But they do, and the Riders have been practicing with them throughout camp.
13: Yeah, we started the very first day of rookie camp. You know, you can sit down and you can look at it, at the office, but you know, you're not going to know till you know. So I think it was, it's been good practice for us just to continue to get accustomed to some of these new rules coming in this year, and certainly that was an easy one for us. So we've just been operating all team periods with that.
12: You know, I am. That's one that I'm really interested to see the discrepancies, the variations from ref to ref, and how uniformed they can be from game to game. Because it's like, okay, well, you did technically gave an extra 2-3 seconds here before we started, or that guy's like right on, you know, like a Hardo. Maybe that's just me. I'm really curious to see. I still think there's the human element to it, right? Where there's going to be some time on either side, maybe?
11: You know, I think that that's going to largely be eliminated because consistency is what they're striving for, from official to official, down to down, play to play, game to game, right? So I really think that that's the striving point. And I know that there's been a lot of off-season work done with the officials, and not just the officials that are on the field, right? The scoreboard operators, the time clock operators, you got to understand when the clock is going to go, what the signal is going to look like. It's no longer the huge windmill that's going, right? So it's a lot of work has been done to make the game flow better. And again, when I say flow better, yes, it may speed it up by minutes, but it's not going to be like they're not going no huddle all game long because they got to sprint to the line for 35 seconds. But what it will do is minimize the stoppages, right? Like, oh, where do we put the ball? Or let's get together and talk on this, because right now they want to have communication and flow, go ahead and navigate the path towards a more consistent and entertaining football game.
10: Have you seen them working on any other of the new rule implements? And have you heard like grumbling or just anecdotal talk about what it looks like to them and how they feel about it?
11: A little bit. There's been a little bit of talk about that 35-second clock. And again, I think it's a non-factor because the plays have gotten off with plenty of time. Like there haven't been any time count violations that I can actually recall. The one that I think that might have an impact and be coachable, and I can't wait to kind of see this and how it plays out in Calgary, is the Rouge rule, right? So if kicker A decides that he's going to bomb one and sail it through the back of the end zone wide left, the ball's going out to the 40, right? So if there's any chance that ball that is kicked, whether it's a punt or whether it's a field goal, that it's going to go out of the end zone on its own, right? You don't get the point and you automatically advance the ball to the 40. So are we going to be encouraging returns out of the end zone or discouraging returns? Because as soon as it's returnable, right, that a player has to make a play on it, then you can sacrifice the Rouge, right? But I'm curious how that's going to coach out and how it's going to work and look moving forward. Because again, if I'm the guy that sees that ball just rolling around and heading towards the end zone, hands up, I'm not touching it, right? I'm getting out of the way and we'll just take all the 40, no points, thank you. So I'm curious what the coaching is going to look on that. And like with a guy like James Letcher Jr. and his speed, he's been terrific at camp too, and we should be talking more about him. But does he have the freedom to go ahead and say, scoop up that ball and go? Or, hey, if it doesn't work out and you're tackled, it's a point, who cares?
12: Yeah, see, that's the one thing I forgot. They're still field goals missed. It kind of, let's hypothetically, like a Pro V1, it's got backspin, it sits there. Returner has to pick it up, either run it out or concede. You're going to get tackled.
11: Yep.
12: Okay.
11: Yeah, absolutely. You've got a choice to make.
12: You look confused, Harry.
11: And from what I've heard,
10: what the percentage of balls that would stay off a missed field goal that would stay in the end zone would be if they weren't picked up by the receiver in past practices.
12: I think longer ones, shorter ones, yeah, boom.
10: Sure.
12: You know, but anything longer, because the end zone's like 85 yards.
11: Yeah. Well, the question is going to be, right, at what length do you want to go for the field goal, right? So again, obviously, if it's longer, you're going to have the opportunity to have that decision made, but no longer are you even guaranteed a point, right? So if I'm sitting at a 47 yarder, right, and that was kind of the mean average for consistency in the CFL last year was 47, right? So 47 in was a much greater percentage of making the kick as opposed to 47 out. If I'm at the 47, do I consider going for it on third down? If I punt the ball and it goes into the end zone, they're getting it back at the 40 anyways. And if I try that long field goal, then what? If I make it, hey, gravy train, let's go. But if I don't make it, then you've got the opportunity for a return or no points at all. Got
12: to bring up gravy, don't you?
11: That's exactly where I was going. I was going to send you a picture, actually. I hear that's the thing to do.
12: Just go up to someone's table
10: and take a callback.
12: Go up to someone's table and take a picture of their
11: food. Sure, your wings look mighty fine. I try and take a picture of those.
12: I'm really interested. I said it all week, and Harry, I know you weren't with us, but like the punting game, your punter is so key going forward in this league.
10: Yeah, I'd be curious.
11: I completely agree.
10: Yeah, go ahead, Dave.
11: No, I was just going to say, I completely agree. I'll get your thoughts, too, because they're probably way better than mine. But the Riders have been working on a lot of punt placement and stuff. They haven't done a ton of punting, but you're right. It is going to be extremely important, especially, right, if you kick it out of bounds, if it trickles into the end zone. It's a huge field position flip.
10: I'm just more curious from a long-term standpoint is if the league will get what they wanted out of the rule changes, and if they don't, how long are they going to give before they see the return to change it again? I'm just curious as to see what the end goal is, like, with the long game, if you will.
11: Absolutely, right? I completely agree with what you're saying, and you're right, what is going to be the tipping point on whether it's working or not? And I would suggest that probably after the 2028 season that a firm look, okay, we've had these rules in for 2 years, we changed the field last year, how do we look, how do we feel, what is the data showing us?
12: Put the goalpost back, field back.
10: Pretty tough to put that toothpaste back in the tube.
11: I completely agree, absolutely, because to say something isn't going to work, but let's face it, you know what? Sometimes it takes a certain type of person to be able to take the chance and risk change being successful, and then it takes a different person to be accountable and say, you know what? Hey, that didn't work.
12: I think we need 5 years.
10: You got to have a good sample size, I think, because there's always going to be a year where there's a handful of anomalies that you've just got to, you got to throw at the top and the bottom, right? And then take the average in the middle. It's kind of the general rule of thumb. I don't think 2 years is long enough.
12: Okay, so Dave, in hour three, we are going to play your interview that you had today with Darren Hackwood. Can you give us a tease on that?
11: Yeah, so Darren Hackwood is the vice president of officiating for the Canadian Football League, and he was kind enough to take some time because love him or hate him, officiating is part of the game. And in the Canadian Football League and Canadian football in general, officiating is probably, in football, the toughest sport, I would suggest, because the standards for rules can actually change in the middle of a play. So, for example, if there's a turnover, different rules apply when it comes to blocking and how you block and who you block and where you block. So, again, that's just in one play. So Darren Hackwood was kind enough to sit down and explain, here's what the rule changes actually mean. So here's when we're going to start the clock. Here's why we're going to start that 35-second clock. Here's what the rouge means and how it's going to look. And I think perhaps most fascinating of all is the one that I thought was really a non-rule change, but turns out to be kind of a pretty significant rule change at the end of the day, is where the player benches are going to be located. I thought it was just
12: an opportunity
11: to avoid the vuvuzelas or whatever they are in Montreal, but no, there's actually more to it.
12: Oh, wow. Okay, you got me intrigued here, because that's a rule that I was just like, whatever, makes sense, but there's more to it. All right, looking forward to that in hour three. Are you just go and snap a pic, send it to me, find somebody, and make a friend.
11: You want to see my black eye after the fact or what?
10: Dave, a stranger's just a friend you haven't met yet.
11: I love it. Excuse me, sir. Do you mind moving your garlic toast to the right so I can get a full side view of that steak?
12: All right, back at her time. And tomorrow, man, I'm really curious the next couple of days on what they do with this wind that's coming to Saskatchewan and how they, get a good look at it or implement or get the playbook in, because it's going to be difficult.
11: Hey, they want this. They want the bad weather. They're okay with that. They being the Saskatchewan Rough Riders, me being the guy that loaned my rain jacket to my son and he took it back to Regina, not looking forward to it as much.
12: What's the closest place? Isn't there that one of those liquidation places just up the road from Travelodge in the red zone there in Saskatoon? You can probably go buy a poncho
10: or a garbage bag.
11: Barney, you are not supposed to, those aren't for sale, those blue bins. You're not supposed to take out, only put in.
12: All right. Have a good night. We'll talk to you tomorrow. There he is, Dave Thomas from the Red Zone Sports Bar in Saskatoon, right behind the Travelodge in our training camp reports. That was in the blue bins. Yeah. When you're in a pinch. When you're in a pinch. Yeah. We're coming up to the clock. We know what we got. We're going to come back with our clutch performer and sprinkle of the day. And you and I got to get in. It starts tomorrow, the PGA Championship. Sit on the couch, watch golf, Chesterfield, whatever it is. I want to get into some of these picks for the golf this weekend. It is a Sports Cage on the home of the Rider, 620 CKRM.
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12: All right, I was up in Prince Albert last night for Game 3, Raiders and Silver Tips. What a game. What an atmosphere. So glad I went. So mine is just everybody involved up there. Prince Albert was great. Like I said, they sang the American National Anthem and the Canadian National Anthem. Here's just a taste if you're watching the stream on the Raiders' first power play goal from my vantage point. Like, place erupted. Like, yeah. They go at it again tonight. I'll be watching it. Should be a good one. Who's going next?
10: Go ahead, Colson.
18: All right. Mine here. So, you remember our buddy Lane Kiffin?
12: Sure.
18: From college football. Was that Ole Miss?
12: Laner.
18: Went to LSU, yeah. So, they released, like, U Sports, college football, everyone's been releasing their schedules. And week three, LSU is going to Ole Miss, so Lane Kiffin is going back to his old town. Now, I saw, because the internet's falling out about it, if you want to read what's going on, they're both schools in the South, so some of the fans are trying to out our schools not racist, the other school. It's a whole thing. Mm. Anyways, my clutch performer out of this was the person who whipped up this graphic of Lane Kiffin on the sideline in a like bulletproof vest and a... Yeah. Riot Shield box. Oh. I thought that was funny.
12: The thing about Lane Kiffin still is when he was like, I don't even know what I'm getting paid. I don't even know what my contract is. Yeah, sure you don't. Hundreds of millions of dollars. I don't know. Yeah. Harry, what's up?
10: For years, the knock on European players in the NHL was that it's too soft, especially come playoff time. They can't play. They can't play with the North American players. Well, I think single-handedly, if anybody was still clinging to that narrative, Pavel Dorofeev squashed that last night. First power play goal in the first period, and then takes that slap shot to the side of his knee, drops him like a bag of hammers, which you can't fault because it's on the side of the knee. Basically knocks his legs out from underneath him. I also sideline rant. Can't stand that Alex Killorn was mad that they blew it down. Anyway, that's a whole other issue. So he's off for a bit, goes, does whatever he does for a slap shot to the knee, and then comes back and scores the game winner in overtime. Like, you can't script it any better.
12: Jeez.
10: Like, unbelievable. I mean, awesome work by Eichel to get it to him, but I mean, the fact that he's still able to skate after taking that howitzer to the side of his kneecap
12: is
10: unbelievable. I don't know what you do for that. I don't think any freezing spray is going to get that deep where it's going to allow you to still walk, let alone skate and play in the NHL, but it's unbelievable. So that's as clutch as it gets.
12: Speaking of Euros and hockey, and we talked with Martin Ring in hour one. If people miss it, you go back and listen to it on the podcast forum for Freeze, Tom, and Lumber. You brought it up, like 17 for the Everett Silvertips. Julius Mintinen from Helsinki. Like, I was like blown away. And then Van Hannen,
10: yeah.
12: Yeah, like, 2 Euros playing in the Arthur Hauser, and they're just like, yeah, whatever, we're good. But Finns are known to play a little tough.
10: Yeah. What's crazy about Mintinen is if he does become a great NHL player, he's a second-round pick. Like, that's what always kills me about the NHL draft is, like, you can throw it out, all the scouting reports out the window because nobody knows. Nobody knows. Mm. You get an idea, but I mean, what makes that kid not a first? There's probably 5 or 10 first rounders that'll never play, and here's this kid that might end up being a stud.
12: Clutch performer for Kellen Solar, located in Lumsden, Saskatchewan, family-run company. 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Run to my Lotto Spot retailer scan. We got to go to futures, Colson. Under futures, the PGA Championship starts tomorrow outside of Philadelphia, a golf course I've never heard, Harry. But what I heard is take someone who hits it really long.
10: I've got someone who hits greens.
12: Yeah, because the greens are really big. Miss,
10: they're big, but they're also, if you miss on the wrong side, you better have a dynamite short game. And there's lots of false fronts on the greens. It's not as long as your typical, like, your beast courses, like an Oakmont. I think it's the short game players that are going to have the best luck.
12: Okay, we look at the odds.
10: Hit the green.
12: We look at the odds here. Sports Select under futures. I can't take Scottie Scheffler just because he's so boring. I do have some action already on Xander Schauffele. And I have Brooks Koepka just because I don't know why I keep taking Brooks in a top five. What do you think?
10: I like Fitzpatrick. He's got pretty good short game. If you want to go a little spicier, I think down the line, Ricky Fowler's on a bit of a come up. I think he's 80-1 right now. And then JJ Spahn also, he won at Oakmont, which is a very similar course, sister course to this course. And then if you really want to go off the grid, Jason Day, who is 130-1. Is also a dynamite pick. And then Akshay Bhatia, best player on tour under 25 years old. I think he's at 92-1. He would also be somebody worth putting a little bit of a sprinkle on, as you say.
12: Oh, yeah.
10: If you want something a little spicier and a little out of the norm instead of like your Lucas Oberg or Ludvig Oberg or your Scheffler or your Rory, I like those guys.
12: Jason Day, I'm curious what he's going to wear. Because he's been like peak PK Subban, Bad Gear Central. Yes. I think I'm going to put a little sprinkle on some Canadians too. Well, we got hour three. Maybe we'll talk more on the PGA Championship in hour three. That was sprinkle of the day for Sports Select. 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
12: Ryder signed first rounder defensive back today, Malcolm Bell. He was at camp. If you didn't hear, Dave Thomas talked about in hour one, an absolute athlete. You go back and listen to it in podcast form. Some interesting cuts today from the Riders. Running back Daryl Henderson, quarterback Jordan McLeod, kicker Michael Hughes. All the details at sportscage.com. Western Hockey League final tonight, game number four, Everett, Prince Albert. Silver Tips took a 2-1 series lead last night. Daxon Rudolph back in the lineup for PA. Centennial Cup on the ice right now. The Flin Flon Bombers taking on the Turo Bearcats. Flin Flon needs to win by 5 goals or their national championship is done. It's 0-0 in the first period of play. National Hockey League, Colorado trying to advance tonight against Minnesota, and the Blue Jays play the Rays at 5:07. It's for Extreme Hockey and Sport, more than hockey, baseball, lacrosse, whatever your sport is. 3 locations, 2 in Regina, 1, the new one, Temple Garden Center in Moose Jaw. 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Okay, time of the week where we go out and talk to Crofty, Dan Croft from Croft Electric. Crofty, it's going to get really windy in Saskatchewan over the next few days here on the electrical side. Like, what kind of calls, what kind of help can you supply to people when we do get these damaging winds?
1: Well, what's going to happen, or what could happen, I shouldn't say what's going to happen, is a few people are going to have some trees blow over, maybe take out their lines that come over to their house. It'll stretch that line off and pull their mast off the house, and then they got us to come fix that. You know, unfortunate, you know, it's one of those things that happen in these wind events. I know personally I'm not looking forward to it on a personal level either. The things are blowing around your yard and start damaging things. So batten down the hatches, as they say. Get out there, clean up the yard best you can, and get ready for it. But, yeah, please give us a call if you do need us after, you know, tree falls on your electrical or on your farm, maybe you got...
0: And it's also great to
1: going over it, take it out.
0: It's also, sorry, you're cutting out there a bit. I didn't want to interrupt you, but also in weather like this, and there's a good chance a lot of times the power goes out, this is another indication that you might want to look into a generator.
1: 100%. Not that we don't trust our SaskPower utility, but they do have outages and wind events and storms. Take out your power and. You won't have that backup power, so you can, you know, continue to whatever it is. If you're on your farm, you got your pumps are still running. If it's in the winter, you got your furnace still running, all that kind of stuff to keep you safe. Love to come out and have a coffee and price one of those out for you. Give us a call, and that'd be great.
0: Okay, how do they find you, Dan? I know all the socials, of course, but if they want to give you a quick dingle, that's okay.
1: Yes, please give us a call, 306-586-1333. Check us out on the web as well, www.croftelectric.com. But yeah, invite us over and we'll have that coffee, put that generator in, and let you be able to sleep at night.
0: All right, Crofty, have a good day. Batten down the hatches.
1: You betcha, buddy. You too.
0: There it is. Dan Croft, Croft Electric. Yeah, croftelectric.com. Like I say, great website as well. If you need any electrical work done in and around Southern Saskatchewan, they are there to help. Hour two in the books. Coming up in hour three, more from Rider Training Camp. We're going to hear that exclusive interview with Dave Thomas and Vice President Officiating Darren Hackwood. We're going to start hour three with, who knows what, with Eric Francis, our NHL insider. It's The Cage. We'll be back after the news.
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24: It's 5 o'clock. Good evening. Mostly cloudy and 27 degrees in Regina. I'm Denis Colin-Roy from the Saturday Newsroom with 620 CKRM News. A major spring storm is expected to bring severe winds to southern and central Saskatchewan in the next 24 hours, prompting a special weather statement from Environment Canada. Cities include Regina, Saskatoon, and Moose Jaw. Winds could gust to over 100 kilometers an hour, especially tomorrow. Officials warn of possible damage, power disruptions, and dangerous travel conditions, particularly for high-sided vehicles. Rain and thunderstorms may also bring heavy rainfall in some areas. Residents are advised to stay informed, secure outdoor items, and avoid unnecessary travel during peak wind times. Police teams focused on organized crime in Saskatchewan report hundreds of charges and major drug seizures so far this year. Saskatchewan's crime reduction teams and trafficking response teams laid 722 criminal charges last year and seized 114 firearms province-wide. Officers also confiscated more than 12 kilograms of methamphetamine, 25 kilograms of cocaine, and over 2 kilograms of fentanyl. The specialized teams are based in Regina, Saskatoon, and Prince Albert. Community Safety Minister Michael Weger says the units are disrupting criminal networks and helping make Saskatchewan communities safer through targeted enforcement and investigations. Women entrepreneurs are helping power Saskatchewan's economy while facing major barriers to growth. Saskatchewan is marking Women Entrepreneurs Week, recognizing the impact women-owned businesses have across the province. Women Entrepreneurs of Saskatchewan says female-owned companies generate billions nationally, but many women still struggle with access to funding, mentorship, and procurement opportunities. The challenges can be even greater in rural communities. WESC says its Rural Ambassador Program has helped boost rural membership by 70% since launching last year. A life-saving tracking program for vulnerable residents could someday expand beyond Saskatoon. Project Lifesaver equips clients with wristbands that emit unique radio frequencies, allowing trained search teams to locate missing people more quickly. The program mainly supports individuals living with Alzheimer's, dementia, and autism. Saskatoon Search and Rescue says the service has already partnered with roughly 140 clients since launching in 2018 and hopes other Saskatchewan cities will adopt similar programs in the future. 14 students from Saskatchewan and British Columbia have been selected as new Chancellor's Scholars at the University of Regina. Each scholarship is worth $40,000 and includes mentoring, leadership training, and first-year resident support. One recipient is Moose Jaw student Walker Struby, who plans to study education this fall. Struby says the scholarship will help reduce financial stress and allow him to focus on school. University President Jeff Keshen says the students will study in areas including science, nursing, education, and arts while helping strengthen campus life and community leadership across Saskatchewan. That's 620 CKRM News. Read more stories from around your community and around the province at sastoday.ca and 620ckrm.com. Weather's next.
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6: An orange wind warning has been issued for tonight as we start to get into some of the gustier winds, but the peak comes in through the day on Thursday when gusts will get up to around 85 at times. Generally in the 60 to 65 range through the night, which is certainly plenty strong, and a few spotty showers around as well, dropping off through the mid-teens into the day on Thursday. Showers spotty early on, more widespread in the afternoon. Some steadier rain is possible too through the evening, and again, those winds up to 85 through the day, up to 75 through Thursday night. The steadier rain tapers off later Thursday night into Friday, but it's still quite a gusty breeze to be dealing with on Friday with those spotty showers and some cooler air as well. 16 the high on Thursday, dropping off to 8 degrees for Thursday night, and 14 is the high on Friday. We'll struggle to get to double digits on Saturday in spite of a partly sunny day, and then cloud cover increases again into the evening and overnight. Showers become likely on Sunday, high 8. With your 620 CKRM weather forecast, I'm Precision Weather meteorologist Phil Spivak.
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0: It is for our good friends at Regina Motor Products. All of our guests are joining us on the Western Pizza Guest Hotline. Go for a nice little lasagna tonight. Watch the WHL game. Okay, so somebody messaged in earlier update on Flin Flon at the Centennial Cup. They're playing Turo. That's where Arash Madani's from. And Arash and I have our pie in the face bet. Stole it from Dan Patrick, but totally funny. He's like, we'll wear the other team's jersey. I'm like, no, we're doing something. Let's do pie in the face. So it's, but it says 0-0. On the Hockey Canada website, but the commish just said the website's horrible. 2-0 Flin Flon. After the first, I think. I'm texting him from Summerside. So they need to win by 5 to advance to the playoff round, but then it's going to be an absolute grind.
10: Regardless of what anybody else does, because I know there was like 85 different scenarios depending on what other teams did. So they got to win by 5 before anything else happens.
0: Yeah, wait.
10: That's a tough task.
0: Isn't it?
10: Especially at a championship where you've got 10 regional champions. Like, it's not like they're taking on the Bad News Bears in one of the games. Like, it's...
0: Yeah.
10: Winning by 5 is a bit of an ask. It's an ask.
18: Yeah, I just pulled up the SJHL's Twitter. And so, yeah, the Bombers potted 2 in the last 5 minutes. 1-0 with 1:55 to go and 2-0 with a minute to go.
0: Okay.
18: Reed Arbery was the first goal. And Ryder Knudsen sets up Connor Miller.
0: There we go. Got both names. Get yourself, get the golf clap thing. There you go. I love it. Yeah, so I don't know. Hey, you're saying there's a chance.
10: That's right.
0: Slimmy, slammy, swammy, 5.
10: Shipping a chair.
0: Yeah, you know.
9: You're telling me there's a chance.
0: Yeah. There it is. So we'll try and keep you updated as best we can there. Eric Francis is just getting set up on the other side here. And we get ready for NHL tonight. You think Colorado finishes it?
10: Oh, I hope so. I've got them in my draft, so I need and I'm going in to need Minnesota to stop scoring goals. So yeah, I hope they close it out tonight.
0: I'd like to. I do have Colorado in a lot of the Keniston Super Drafts, but I think everybody and their dog has a lot of Colorado and the Keniston Super Draft. So I kind of would need Vegas to give them a run. If Anaheim wins, I do have like 3 Ducks for some reason, but I don't think Colorado's been worn down enough. Just like Carolina. Like I said, two rec tournaments that almost like they've played in.
10: Although there was a lot of after the whistle shenanigans in that Carolina Philly series.
0: See, I didn't watch it.
10: There was a lot of liberties taken.
0: We are still going to hear later this hour, which will be a really interesting interview, Dave Thomas and Vice President of Officiating for the Canadian Football League, Darren Hackwood. So that's still coming up
12: a little bit later. But he's standing by and he's ready to go. Let's fire with Eric Francis.
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12: Inside the NHL, like the intro said, Eric Francis is with us on the Swiss Wednesday. Harry's with me. Okay, so Eric just got back from Ireland, and Harry, you've been to Ireland. So now let's go, because Eric, you said the loop that you recommend people doing when they go golf in Ireland is what, southwest or southeast?
11: Yeah, so southwest, yeah.
12: Harry?
10: I know where he's going, and I would probably agree, because you can hit a lot of things that are top-notch in that little loop.
12: Eric, explain the weather to Harry that you had.
11: Well, this trip was 10 days, not a drop of rain the entire trip. It had rained the previous 2 months, apparently, and even the locals were baffled. And so that's pretty rare, and we never had more than a two-club wind. And that only happened a couple times, which is just insane. So they were scoring conditions as we kept joking, but none of us were scoring. It's okay.
10: so jealous.
12: Your cap is currently what, Eric?
11: 3.3 right now.
12: If you played in Regina, where it's constantly windy, what do you think your cap would be?
11: Depends how much rum and coke's involved and who I'm playing.
12: Yeah.
11: Well, and how today, much is on the line?
12: I just saw tonight it's like gusts to 100 kilometers an hour.
11: Yeah. We're getting that same thing coming through Alberta, apparently. I got a tee time in 2 hours, Drew.

0: Well, maybe I'll get a test of that that Saskatchewan win. Yeah. But Harry, what was it? What's your favorite course in Ireland? Or give me your top two or three.
1: Well, just strictly for beauty, I'd have to say Old Head, just for the experience. Just because there's nowhere else on the planet like it. But the more I think about it, my heart keeps going back again and again to Lahinch. Really love, there's something about that place. And then, of course, obviously, like Royal County Down and Port Rush are amazing. But those are the standards. Those are going to be great. But Lahinch, I think there's something. And the back nine at Tralee.
0: Yeah, I it's funny, everyone, Tralee is my favorite course I've ever played in the world. Played it a couple times, and to me, nothing comes close to it. And the old statement, I said this the other day, but, you know, Arnold Palmer redesigned it, said he designed the front and God designed the back, and now suddenly I believe in God. I think the front's better than the back even, but either way, incredible golf course from start to finish, like the best I've ever played. And, you know, Lahinch is incredible. You know, I hate saying it for political reasons, but like Doonbeg when we played it the first time 3 years ago, that's the best golf course I'd ever played in the world. And then I went and played Tralee, but Lahinch, Ballybunion, Port Stewart blew us away. It was better than Port Rush, we thought. But anyway, I'm reading a book now on Ireland, a guy who took a two-year trip through Ireland and just played golf for 2 years. What a dream. He'd be pretty waterlogged, though, and drunk. But, you know, apparently 40% of the world's true Lynx golf courses are all in Ireland. And I believe it. We've all probably played Lynx courses in North America, and they say this is a Lynx course.
2: It's not.
0: Nothing is close to being what they describe as a Lynx course, you know, over here.
2: You know, the only, I know this is supposed to be NHL, we'll get to that in a bit. The only actual Lynx-ish course that I've played in North America, like Bandon Dunes included, would be Cabot. Yeah. I found Cabot, the grass is the same. Like, you can putt it from 50 yards. You know what I mean? Like, you kind of had that same. You get into some of these other Lynx courses, and it's like, no. I get what people are saying. And then isn't the Lynx mean the area between the water and the farm or something? I don't know.
0: I was saying in this book, it involves a little bit of water on the course, but not a lot. But it's usually on the water. It's all grasslands, and there are no trees whatsoever. And that's basically what you describe as Lynx course. And usually with all those ingredients comes a ton of wind and rain, and that's what the other thing is, you know, playing in Scotland as well. Like Scotland, the ball rolls forever because everything's bone dry. It's a totally different game. You can putt from 100 yards in Scotland. In Ireland, it's a lot lusher and greener and more beautiful. It's a different game than Scotland altogether. Even though they have both have Lynx courses, I find them to be significantly different.
2: Okay, that's our golf segment. Also brought to you by Sports Select. Toronto, Craig Berube fired. Comes this morning, or parting of ways. Kind of surprised me. What do you take there, Eric?
0: Well, I think it's clear that with the two new guys running it, or one guy running it, or who knows how that's being, you know, kind of divvied up. But John Chaykin just decided, you know, we're going to go in a completely different direction. The world will still find out whether that direction means rebuild or still try to go for it for the next couple of years. Well, that window is becoming increasingly closed. A lot of that hinges on what Austin Matthews is going to do. But I do get it. No matter what direction you want to go in, it was not working at all, and it was completely dysfunctional prior to Shaka arriving there. So you need to clean house in a lot of ways. So I get firing the coach. The question now is Bruce Cassidy, are they going to ask for permission to talk to Bruce Cassidy? Because apparently two other teams have already asked for permission and not been given it by the Vegas Golden Knights, which is a shocking situation that we really haven't seen before in the NHL.
1: Yeah, I don't think I've heard of that.
2: What I don't. So while we're there, Edmonton, like, I get people say that's the business you're in. It's still not cool. Like, how do you feel if you're Chris Knobloch the last 48 hours? Like, hold on here. I took this team to the Stanley Cup final twice with, like,

0: adult safe A division goaltenders. and now I'm like, yeah, this is how I'm finding everything out. Like, man, that's ruthless.
1: You know what? My colleague Mark Spector wrote a great column, and he asked a simple question: who looks worse in all this, the Oilers or Vegas? Like, it's a great question. Vegas looks pretty embarrassing too. I mean, you fired this guy, let him go earn a living. Yes, you're paying him $4.5 million to sit at home, but no coach, you know, there's a coaching window for guys in their career too, and you're going to prevent him from re-entering for a year. Like, I'm waiting very anxiously to see what the Vegas Golden Knights management has to say, and I'm going to cover them potentially in the next round if they make it to the next round. And if I get a chance to chat with Kelly McCrimmon in a pub, at the media meal, at a press conference, that's the first question I and many others want to ask him, which is, on or off the record, are you willing to tell me why you would consider saying no to a possible, you know, relocation for the guy you've already fired?
0: I would soften him up. Sorry, Harry, hold on. I would soften him up, get him to talk about his senior hockey career in Kerrobert, and then that'll soften him up, and then go into the tough one. Just saying.
1: Good advice. Good advice.
2: It just seems ludicrous. It's like, we don't want you to coach our team, but we also don't want you to coach another team. Why? Because you're scared that he's a good coach? So then why did you fire him? It's almost like it's a weird, perverse chicken and the egg thing. Like, why did you, if you're so afraid of him leading a team, why did you get rid of him?
1: Yeah.
2: It doesn't make any sense.
1: And, you know, the first explanation that comes everyone to mind is, well, it's a division rival, so you don't want your division rival to get this great coach. But your question stands. It's perfect. Like, you know, it's the obvious question. And, you know, but the other thing is, you feel bad for Chris Knobloch, no question about it. But Chris Knobloch knocked, why am I drawing a blank on the previous Oilers coach, Jay Woodcroft.
0: Woodcroft.
1: Yeah, he knocked him out, you know, while he was still employed. So it's, you know, and any coach who's given a chance to go and interview is going to do it, whether the job is filled already or not. So it seems ruthless, and you do feel for Knobloch. It just begs the question, what do the Oilers do now? Like, do they fire Knobloch to kind of mitigate the damage as they move forward, or do they just remain silent? Because yesterday nobody was talking.
0: Well, I said like next year this time. So if you fire Knobloch, you probably got other people that are going as well. Is Bowman staying? Maybe, I don't know. But you really got 1 year, and then McDavid is you got to make decisions. Like, it's going to be, I don't think you can piece this together for 1 year personally. I don't, and then is Bruce Cassidy the answer there too? Like,
1: well, I don't know. I think it does beg a veteran who's been there and done that and won a championship like Cassidy. So I do think that makes sense for the Oilers to go and get him. And also, when you're a general manager and you're on the hot seat to some degree, and everybody's in the hot seat right now in Edmonton as they figure out how they're going to piece together one more year with Connor McDavid before they're obviously going to have to trade him, is Cassidy your last gasp? And if you're the GM, you do buy yourself time by firing a coach and saying, well, it was the coach's fault. We're going to make a move here. Eventually, as a GM, you run out of coaches to fire and you get fired. But I still think Stan Bowman has a little bit more runway and can probably be the guy to fire another coach, which is what I think is going to happen.
2: Switching to everybody's second favorite spring tournament, the World Championships. Not that it wasn't already known, but is there a better human on the planet than Sidney Crosby?
1: Yeah.
2: He's banged up. He's 38 years old, and he's going to play Worlds again because they asked him to, because he's just that awesome of a guy.
1: He told him, I'll be there in 24 hours. Like, unbelievable. They've already announced that Celebrini's going to be the captain, and that's the first thing I thought of. Like, Sid's been Captain Canada for God knows how many years it's been now, and it's just the way it's going to be. I remember when they went to the Four Nations and the Olympics, McDavid, who's, you know, the best player in the world right now, said, no, this is Sid's team. Like, he's the captain. I would be surprised. Here's how it's got to happen, the order of operations. Sidney arrives. Celebrini goes to the coaching staff and management and Sidney and says, you're the captain. I will relinquish the seat.
2: Sure.
1: And all of them say back to him, no. Well, including Sidney, will be the first to say, no, I'd like to pass the torch to you. You're a good young man. You're the future of this country. You be the captain here at the World Championships. Because, to your point, he's the greatest person alive, and that's the right thing for him to do.
2: It's a little bit old news, but I haven't had a chance to talk to you about it, and I'm not a huge fan. So the Connor Bedard thing with him rehabbing his shoulder injury, is that a little bit of I learned from last year not going and facing the repercussions and saying I want to rehab this shoulder injury rather than just I don't want to go? Because I'd rather believe that Celebrini is just a better human than Connor is.
1: Yeah. Bedard did damage to his reputation, I think, in Hockey Canada circles when he skipped out last year on the World Championships to focus on training. There wasn't a specific injury. It was just training in general. And that didn't go over very well. Did that ultimately cost him a spot on the Olympic team? Maybe. Yeah, all things being equal, maybe he would have been added as the extra guy. I don't know. Him doing it again right now. Look, if you're going to say no to the World Championships, this is the year to do it. You know, the year after the Olympics, the Olympic cycle is far away and blah, blah, blah. But look, it doesn't go over very well. Now, if it's a shoulder injury, I guess we should, you got to take the guy at his word, I guess, and say that's what's best for you. Look, Bedard was the first to say this year when he came back to start the season. And he remember for a month or two, he was like top four scorers in the NHL. And he basically said, I chalk it up to the fact that I didn't go to the World Championships and I focused on, you know, getting better. So it did work for a while. So I guess we can't question it. And, you know, but it is an interesting one. And these aren't the whispers that we used to hear about with Sidney Crosby because he always seemed to do the right thing. Connor Bedard doesn't seem to fall into that same category.
0: You know who said back to the Sidney thing, you know who he is. And this will never happen in Sidney's life because he's played in the NHL forever. He's won everything. Sidney is the guy that's like 50 that you can call at whatever time and he'll come play adult safe or whatever. You're short a guy. You're like, hey, we need a guy. Where are you guys going? It's a tournament. It's like a day and a half. I'll be there. Like he's you know that guy? We all have that guy. He's called to help move guy. Sidney helps people move.
1: Yeah. If he can't be there, he'll at least give you his truck. Good. He's a good man that way. By the way, while we're on that subject, what's the over-under? What's the age on when you can no longer ask your buddies to help you move? Because I have strong feelings on what that number is.
2: 40. 40.
1: 40.
2: 40.
1: You're a bad player.
2: If you're over friend. 40, hire movers. You make money.
1: I'm calling it at 30, man. 30. Come on. By then you should have a real job of some sort and get off your wallet. Borrow my truck. No problem. Borrow my pickup. But don't ask me and the boys to come over in exchange for a bunch of Molson Berdor or Pabst Blue Ribbon. That's not getting me into your house to lift your crap.
0: You get bad pizza and bad beer. And it's, you know, hey, the only thing though, if a buddy gets divorced or something, or a buddy, something happens where you have, I'm in. But okay. If it's like you got three kids, you got three kids' bedrooms, the wife's got an armoire and her own and it's like, hey, no, you hire someone. Yeah. I say, right. Yeah. I'll go in the middle at 35.
2: For sure. If it's a family move, no deal. But if it's an individual, I'm still in.
1: Yeah, and if it's a crisis situation, like you said, I could listen to any option. Like, dude, my wife cheated on me. I got to get out of the house. I got to move my stuff. Or, you know, we don't have to get into the weeds of what the possibilities are. But the reality is, dude's in code red situation. We need to get him out of his house. You can even skip the beer and the pizza. We'll be there to help you, pal.
0: Yeah, and that. But we're not taking the pool table. If you're leaving that there, the big sectional, and your stuff from your band, we're leaving all that there. We're just getting the essentials. Necessities
2: of life.
0: No waterbed guy either.
1: Yeah. I remember years ago buying like this massive TV. Like this is 30 years ago when nobody had massive TVs, and it cost me like $5,000. And that thing was heavier than a sectional and more awkward to move around. But because all the boys were now going to have their first massive TV, and everyone knew that that's where we were all going to watch all the games. everybody came out of the woodwork to help me move that thing from Best Buy into my house. But nowadays, TVs, you could have a 60, 70-inch TV and one dude could carry it with one hand. So that's not a chore. That's easy to do. But back in the day, the big TV, everybody would have dropped everything, even though it's no fun to move.
0: Harry and I went to Visions Electronics on Circle Drive in Saskatoon together and signed up for the whole pay $20 a month for like 70 years thing. Harry got a really big, like you're talking, the nice big screen. I cheaped out, went the 36-inch Sony Trinitron, which was a nice TV, but that was like moving a gravel truck. I have no idea why I bought it. And I was like, there was one point where I sold my house in Saskatoon, I just said, you can have that TV. I'm not moving it again. That's yours.
2: So in that story, I ended up paying $4,000 for that television. I sold it when I moved. I sold it when I moved to University Kids for $200 because I didn't want to move it. I'm not moving this thing. It was a 52-inch widescreen rear projection. It weighed a ton.
0: I don't know how you got it in that house that you had it on. Eric, Colorado, you're covering the series now. I'm starting to think Colorado gets through, and I don't think Vegas is going to have enough jam. Like Stone not being there, that affects them. I think it's all signs are pointing to Carolina, or all signs are pointing to Colorado, but I don't know about Carolina. Like Buffalo Montreal series, I think one of those teams could maybe beat them.
1: I don't know. Yeah, sure. Carolina, we're all still unsure. No one's really a believer in Carolina, even though they've been to the conference final the last 2 years in a row. Well, this is 3 years in a row. They just never seem to get the due that they're due because their goaltending's always been questionable and because they're undersized. And people just think that combination is deadly in the playoffs, yet they still get one step away from the final. Colorado looks unbeatable right now. I agree. I've been saying that for a couple weeks now. But the last thing was you mentioned that game, that Vegas game. Yeah, Vegas won last night, and it puts them on the verge of moving on. But that was an unconvincing win to me. You know, they're not convincing anybody that they can give Colorado much of a run. So I agree with you there 100%. But that said, we should all be very excited about a road trip that goes through Denver and Vegas to get to the final. I know
0: yeah.
1: I am.
0: Yeah, you get to cover that series. Yeah. Okay, and before we go, since Harry's here, Colson's going to pull it up. Explain your purchase and see what he thinks.
1: Oh, yeah, this, you know, it's just one of those, push carts that's got the motor on it. And a lot of guys have the ones with the remote controls now. That's starting to get more and more popular, especially for older gentlemen like myself. But this one's got the AI. It's got three cameras in it, and it follows me behind me like a caddy. So I just hit my shot, put my club, either carry my club, and this thing just follows me 10 feet behind me the whole way. I was worried that because nobody else really has this thing because it's brand new, that the boys were going to crush me on this. Your thoughts on the old man Francis buying the old man pull cart?
2: Have you also replaced your shower with one that has a door on the side of it? So you have the tub and installed safety rails? Wow.
1: That is that's what I was worried about, a reaction like that. But that was a clever response. My friends aren't capable of a response that funny. But the point is clear.
2: Christmas gift for Eric, the Medi chair.
1: Yeah, it doesn't. They don't have one. Well, they've got power carts where you can sit in it. Those are luxury cup holders. But this thing's got the cup holder, a thing for my umbrella, and even a place to put my scorecard. Like, it's so old.
0: Harry's saying next step is the Acorn chairlift up the stairs. Yeah.
2: Just there we go. Reading your Reader's Digest as you go up. Laughter, the best medicine.
0: You go tell Sarah, put one of those on the kitchen island and say, I'm thinking about one of these. See what she thinks.
2: What was the answer in the jumble today?
1: All right. I'm really having trouble with my Sudoku. Like, help me out here, honey.
0: Okay. Okay. Tomorrow.
1: That's what I was worried
0: about. Tonight in Regina, gusts up to 65. Tomorrow in Regina, gusts up to 85. So, and then Friday up to 50. Like, it's not fair. It's not. But you go have fun golfing there because I'm sure it won't be that windy in Calgary.
1: No, because the new automatic bull cart that follows me, while it's making a latte for me, it also has a place to put my umbrella. So the umbrella is already poised above me so that I won't get too wet and slip in the shower like you're all worried about with my handle.
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0: So we got a segment where we talk about helping a guy move, getting over under on moving, TVs and getting ripped off back in the day of the big screens, and then bathtubs with the doors. And we text messages, people are loving it. Always a riot with Eric Francis. We got a few minutes left, and we got more football talk coming up. Dave Thomas with Vice President of Officiating for the CFL, Darren Hackwood. If you've been listening to the program, and I can see a lot of you still are on YouTube, on the streams, and of course, I can't see this, but I know on 620 CKRM, celebrating 100 years, where the majority of people tune into this broadcast. Here it is right now, 936-6262. You have to phone in. Do not text. Do not text on this one. Or toll free 1-866-767-0620. What?
10: They've learned. We've already got callers.
0: You owe us money if you're calling in. No, you're winning. So what number do you want to go with, Colson?
11: Let's do four.
0: Oh, going caller number four is winning the new Saskatchewan Lottery's Rider Nation scratch and win ticket. Chance to win $75,000. Two tickets will have that. Over $200,000 in Rough Rider prizing up for grab. 10 years Rider season tickets. Suites for the home opener and Labor Day next year. Each ticket's $7. Proceeds go towards 12,000 sport, culture, and recreation organizations in Saskatchewan. There you go. As they last. Right now, Colson, it's like, I feel like we're at Telemiracle. The phone line is lighting up here as he's on the phone. Sorry. Okay, and I'm looking for an update from the commissioner of the SJHL here. Last check, it was 2-0. Flin Flon on top of Turo. Why that's important, Flin Flon needs to win by 5 goals to advance at the Centennial Cup. Oh, should I mention that if you haven't won anything in the last 30 days on CKRM?
10: Very important, yeah. But congrats, Frank. He was good, and Lyle from hour one.
0: What's Frank's last name?
10: Topinka.
0: Oh, yeah. Regular listener. Congratulations, Frank, and...
10: Lyle Hills.
0: We're back tomorrow and Friday. We got more winning. We can win the scratch tickets.
2: The winning never stops.
0: The winning never stops here on Slapstick and Moondog in the morning. Okay. PGA Championship. Let's get back into this. We got 3 minutes. I love the majors. PGA, yes. You and I went in 2009 when Y.E. Yang beats Tiger. Epic trip. We got to walk the course because everyone was going one way. And we just said, well, let's walk this. We walked backwards. Ended up going to right where he hit the... It's still hard to believe, right where he hit that hybrid shot. And we all took a picture. And I liked it more, Harry, when it was in August.
2: Yes. Glory's last shot.
0: Yeah. Now the FedEx Cup. Quit that charade.
2: It feels shoehorned where it is right now. It's like we gotta... Yeah. Yes, I'm a big proponent of having them spread out a little bit more. I mean, we just had the Masters.
0: Uh-huh.
2: And now it's another major. And then it kind of ruins the build-up to the U.S. Open. Makes you not as thirsty for it and the Open Championship.
0: 2 weeks is basically, or 3 weeks is the U.S. Open.
2: Yeah.
0: Okay, so back to the, we're looking at sportsselect.com because you can play it under futures, the winners. Who was the long shot that, one of the long shots that you said?
2: I liked Bhatia, Fowler, Spahn, or Day.
0: Ashkay Bhatia? No, that guy?
2: Akshay Bhatia, yeah.
0: Bhatia? 72-1?
2: Yeah, I had him at 92-1 when I looked it up, but 72-1 is pretty good.
0: Taylor Pendrith, Canadian, 134-1. What's the kid? Oh, right here. I'm going to butcher his name. I'm going to pull a Colson here. Sudarshan, the kid from grew up in Winnipeg, hitting balls in the golf dome. Then they moved to Ontario. Yes. Yelamajaru?
2: Yeah.
0: Yelamaraju? 168-1.
2: So he got in as the alternate, right? He was the first alternate into the field. And, you know, if you're a real believer in kind of the fates, it was 35 years ago.
0: John Daly?
2: This year that John Daly got in as the ninth alternate and won.
0: I remember that, watching that at like my parents' house.
2: Crazy, from Crooked Stick.
0: With the John Dale, and then it came out with the big whale, or what was the driver called?
2: Yeah, Killer Whale.
0: Killer Whale.
2: Big Bertha Killer Whale. Yeah.
0: And
2: the legend of Big John Daly was born.
0: Yeah. And then, so then we talked about, too, we got about 30 seconds left. I did hear that the greens are big. You got to put them in the right spot. So you're the guys that can attack the green.
2: Yeah. You need a guy who's hitting a lot of greens in regulation. Like Scotty's he's struggling right now in that. So if you wanted a sure thing, I don't think Scheffler is your guy.
0: Your lead guy was Matthew Fitzpatrick?
2: I like him, yeah. At a decent rate. I like Fitzpatrick.
0: Yeah, I'm going to put some more down tonight. I don't like this Oberg. I don't know if he's got the jam to go.
2: He's got 4 top fives in his last 5 starts.
0: Like taking him to a top 5 finish, yes. Taking him to a win. Yeah.
2: He hasn't proven that he can close yet. Especially in the majors.
0: Oh, Ricky Fowler. That's the one you said. 49-1 right here. Sports Select's got him at 49-1. Yeah. Okay.
2: That's lower. I had him at 80 to 1 before, but yeah. Even at 50 to 1, that's still a pretty good pretty good chunk of change.
0: I'm listening. Futures at sportsdoc.com. Okay. I know you got a jet, Harry. Thanks for being back. It was awesome. Do it again soon. Betcha. Have fun watching golf. We're going to go to break. When we come back, Dave Thomas from up in Saskatoon earlier today, he caught up. He has an exclusive interview with Vice President of Officiating with the CFL, Darren Hackwood. Stay tuned for that. It's a Sports Cage on the home of the Riders, 620 CKRM.
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0: Lots of Rider news today. They signed first-rounder Malcolm Bell. He was on the field, Dave Thomas said, an unbelievable athlete. Some interesting cuts, Daryl Henderson, Jordan McLeod, kicker Michael Hughes. All the details at sportscage.com. Western Hockey League final continues tonight up in Prince Albert. Everett leading 2-1. Puck drop 7:30. Raiders trying to even up that series before Game 5 in PA on Friday. Daxon Rudolph back in the lineup. Centennial Cup, Flin Flon in the second period, up 2-0 on Turo. They need to win by 5 to advance. National Hockey League playoffs starting in a bit here. Colorado trying to finish off the Minnesota Wild. And Major League Baseball just getting underway. Toronto and Tampa. SportsCage.com poll today. 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It's for Steelcraft Doors in Regina, Prince Albert and Saskatoon. Made in Western Canada for Western Canada. Dave Thomas talking officiating, vice president officiating with the CFL today.
18: So pleased to be joined on the line by the vice president of officiating with the Canadian Football League, Mr. Darren Hackwood. Thank you so much for taking time for us, sir. And I guess, you know what, there's a lot of rule changes that are coming in this year, and it's an exciting time, but it can also be probably an interesting one for you in relaying the message and how the changes affect the gameplay to your officials. Wanted to run through some of them. Can you maybe first and foremost explain the 35-second play clock and how it's going to work?
19: Yeah, certainly. So it is a big adjustment for us, obviously, heading into the season. We've spent lots of time with our officials. We've met with each of the club coaching staffs as well this spring to kind of go through it. But essentially what we have is a 35-second automatic play clock. So when a play ends, we'll have a period of time to ensure the play is over. There'll be a signal from the officials on the field, and our clock operator will then start a 35-second automatic play clock. So there'll be, you know, whether the pass is ruled incomplete or a ball carrier goes out of bounds or is down inbounds, the officials will signal kind of the end of the play, and then the 35-second play clock will begin.
18: But that does change in the final 3 minutes of both halves, correct?
19: Yes, exactly. So the final 3 minutes of both halves, we are timing just like we've done in the past. So we have that 20-second variable play clock, which is run by the officiating staff. So we have a, you know, the play ends, the game clock stops, the officials look for substitutions, and then when everything's ready to go, they blow the play in. So that's, definitely the last 3 minutes will be just our 20-second play clock that we've used in the past.
18: During a game and in an official's eyes, I have commonly said a number of times that football is the hardest sport to officiate because the rules can change twice in a couple of different plays or within the same play. The objective is to get it right as often as we can. Human error means we make mistakes. That's where the command center comes in. How do you see working with the command center when what you're aiming for a standard to be, and maybe even when you're requested to review plays, what does the command center overall mean to the football game and the Canadian Football League?
19: Sure. So we call it the replay center now. So it's a $5 fine, Dave. Essentially we use that clear and obvious approach. We want to see something that has occurred on the field that if we've ruled incorrectly on the field, and it's clear that we've ruled it incorrectly on the field, that we're able to fix that through replay. However, there is a direction and an impetus on us to manage game flow and to support game flow. So we want to do things quickly. We also don't want to impact the game if we don't have to. So I think one adjustment that you'll see this year is we're working towards fewer officiating huddles. Nobody likes it when the officials huddle, even the officials themselves. So hopefully with this 35-second automatic play clock, you're going to get less of that. Because the clock's moving. So the next snap is coming up and we need to move on. So hopefully we see a better performance with respect to game flow from an officiating perspective.
18: Darren Hackwood is the vice president of officiating for the CFL. I went back to the replay, and yes, that was a bad question. I'm actually going to find myself extra for not having the replay center down, so $10 instead. But
19: nice.
18: When it comes to the game, we all love it. We all want an outcome, and the overtime format is kind of changing. Can you explain the changes and how it works?
19: Yeah, certainly. So we talked about this at length in the rules committee process, but essentially we got rid of the tie game in the regular season. Nobody likes leaving the field tied in football, so we've gotten rid of it. So essentially it's the same rules we've had in the past, where we will go to a mini game situation where teams scrimmage the ball from the 35-yard line. We'll play two of those mini games, and the rules there are if you score a touchdown, you have to go for a 2-point convert. But if we remain tied after playing two mini games, we'll now move to alternating 2-point convert attempts from the 3-yard line. So again, we'll do that until we have a winner. So that's the change for this year.
18: Maybe it's just a quick follow up. Is there a coin toss at the start of overtime that determines who goes first? Is there multiple coin tosses?
19: Yeah, so we have one at the start of the overtime period. So a team can select whether they want to choose the end we play in or if they want to go on offense or defense first. And then it just rotates from team to team, that decision moving on in further periods of overtime.
18: The Rouge, so uniquely Canadian, it's got a bit of a change. If a kicked ball goes into the end zone or out of play, what happens?
19: Yeah, so this year, so if you kick a ball directly out of bounds through the end zone, so whether that's a punt, kickoff, or a field goal attempt, there is no single point awarded, and the ball will next be scrimmaged from the 40-yard line. We still do have a single point or a rouge when the ball goes dead in the end zone. So if you punt the ball into the end zone and it is fielded by the return team and the returner is tackled in the end zone, that would still be a single point. Or if the defense or returner touches the ball before it goes out of bounds in the end zone, that would still be a single point as well. But essentially that missed field goal that sails right out of the back of the end zone, there's no more points awarded for that.
18: My point of empathy towards official is going to become a little moot this year. When the gates go up and the benches were on the same sideline, I have no idea how you track that. I give you full credit. With the benches moving, there is going to be a focus on bench penalties. Can you explain what that means?
19: Yeah, certainly. So we have different markings on the field. at a CFL game, and one of them obviously is the sideline, which is the white stripe, and then behind that there's a restraining line as well, where, you know, team staff and players not actively on the play are supposed to be behind, and then our coaching staff is supposed to be off that white stripe, and that's mainly for the safety of our officials running up and down the sidelines. Over the years, we've kind of let the coaching staff infringe on that because we had teams on the same sideline, so, you know, just to get a vantage point, be able to communicate with players. But now in every facility, our teams are on opposite sidelines. We're taking back that white stripe, so to speak. There's been some injuries primarily down south with some officials getting contacted, that sort of thing. So coaches are going to need to be off that white sideline to allow our officials to officiate safely on the field. So that's primarily what the point of emphasis is about this year.
18: Darren Hackwood, I appreciate your time. Again, grassroots officiating is very near and dear to my heart, seeing a lot of the development that happens there, but also the life skills that are coached through minor officiating and that whole pipeline that happens. So I know that it's one of those things when you're talking officiating that when I do good, no one remembers, and when I do bad, no one forgets. But I know that we're working towards getting rid of those unforgettable moments, if you will. I appreciate your time very greatly today.
19: Sounds good. Yeah, thanks a lot, Dave.
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